0: I'd say the pitch number has been reached for Vargas, and wanted to wrap things up and would love to see if there's any action in the bullpen, but I'll
1: take a call to the bullpens. Preston Wilson comes out to pull Vargas. We'll go to a break. It looks like a lefty arm coming in for the Ironbirds. We'll hit a break, come back, have that new pitcher and more right here on 91.7 WWVUFN Morgantown, U92 The Moose.
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8: New pitcher
1: in here for the team residing out of Harford County, the Aberdeen Ironbirds. Elijah Costin, number 31, lefty pitcher, listed as a two-way player.
0: Yeah, Elijah Costin, or Elijah Otani, as I like to call him, does a little bit of everything, pitching, batting, whatever you need him to do, he can do. The lefty can do it all.
1: You can call him Elijah Ruth as well. Shout out Babe Ruth.
0: That's true. 108 ERA on the year.
1: As Bradshaw steps in, runner on second, two down in the inning. That first pitch low in the dirt for ball one to Bradshaw. His first time up was a walk.
0: I mean, going back to Costin, I mean, through eight innings of work, having a 108 ERA coming into this evening's game, as a two-way player, I think that's awesome. For anyone, I think it is. Doing both sides of the ball, I think that's incredible.
1: The 1-0, that's flared out and towards center field. If it drops, it'll score a run. It does, right in front of the center fielder. Schlegel coming around to score. Marcus Bradshaw with an RBI single makes it 3-0 Black Bears.
0: And Marcus Bradshaw does what he does best, has tacks yet another RBI to his name. And, I mean, that's exactly why Tim Garland puts Bradshaw down at the bottom of the lineup to put, like I said, put someone like Owen Henny, Kahanu Martinez, you know, in a really good spot. Now you got a man on first, a pretty fast guy on first, mind you. And now you got one of your better hitters up to bat next to, really.
1: Bradshaw goes first pitch. Lost it on the transfer, did Bargo, as Bradshaw steals second. Avoids the force out at second and first. Now the only force at first base is Owen Henny. Digs in for his third appearance at the plate. Struck out his first time up. Hit by a pitch second time up. It's now two down in the inning. Costin trying to limit damage here in the top of the fourth as it's 3-0 Black Bears. Next pitch in as Henny grounds that over towards the shortstop. Diving, can't make the play. Bradshaw rounding third, going to go home. Throw cut off by Costin. It's 4-0 West Virginia.
0: And just like that, you blink a blink of an eye, a new pitcher, regardless of a new pitcher, the Black Bears find themselves 4-0. I mean, like, just like that, or 3-0, excuse me. Or 4-0, rather. Now the scoreboard was laid, but still, a blink of an eye, one inning can change everything.
1: Well, Schlegel with the double ends up forcing the pitching change, and now back-to-back singles gives the Black Bears more runs. As Martinez digs in, First pitch in to him is low and outside for ball one. Struck out his first time, grounded out into a double play a second time up, the young second baseman. Here with Owen Henny sitting at first base, his second time on the base paths today. Yes, now here's a 1-0. Outside for ball two. Martinez with a good eye.
0: And Barger did a good job of framing that. It would have fooled me, honestly. It was a good outside pitch. He brought it back in. It was a good frame job from the Ironbird catcher.
1: So now the 2-0 here from the lefty. Arm Elijah Costin. The pitch in. That's inside. Ball three. Two up next for the Black Bears is Walker Barron if Martinez is able to reach base by either a walk, hit by pitch. Take your pick. As Martinez digs back in here for the 3-0. Solid lead over at first. The pitch in. Taken in there. Called strike one. You're on the outer half.
0: You're in a position where you don't necessarily have to swing. It was a 3-0 count. I don't really blame Martinez for not swinging there. It's you swing only at a ball that you really love.
1: The 3-1, low in the dirt ball for Martinez walks, and now the Black Bears have two on with two out as they continue the two-out rally.
0: Kahanu Martinez, that's something that he does pretty well on here. I would say one of the best on the team. 16 walks on the year. Make that 17 on the year. A very, very patient batter, and just showing that to everyone. I hope the L.A. Dodgers scout is in the building still.
1: As first pitch into Walker Barron's low for ball one. Barron on his day grounded out to second, grounded out to short. Has made contact twice. The catcher is now looking to break through with a chance to tack on some more runs for the Black Bears here. A four spot currently in the fourth. As Costin comes set the pitch in, swung on and missed. As a back pick going over to first is, it's not in time. The throw was there, the first baseman lost it. So the runner Martinez is able to get back in time.
0: Well, Hollis Porter was sort of in the way, honestly. I don't know if that would be obstruction of any kind. Probably not, but still, the transfer or the catch really wasn't clean. The ball rolled out. Still two men on.
1: Now here with the 1-1, the pitch in from Costin. Low in the dirt as runner will advance to third, that being Owen Henny. So now Black Bears planted at the corners here. A single, or pretty much any hit, would score the run. As Barron looks to do just that.
0: Well, the future Mountaineer doing a little bit of a Saban's ball. Really aggressive on the running path, or the base path, I should say. Taking third base, from second. Putting himself even better into scoring position.
1: Yeah, off that wild pitch in the dirt. So now the 2-1. Costin with a delivery. That's flared out and towards right field. That'll score Henny easily. Holding up at second is Kahanu Martinez. There is another single for the Black Bears, and the rally stays alive. It's 5-0 West Virginia.
0: Well, I think the music is on. The DJ is at the booth. The conga line has definitely started for West Virginia, and it's something incredible to see. It's in the fourth inning, five runs. My goodness. And only two outs right now. I mean, that's something that you don't really see very often. Two outs, you sort of want to be careful, but this is an aggressive Black Bears team.
1: First pitch into Fernandez is inside for ball one. As they started the inning off with back-to-back strikeouts, since then, Black Bears have, they started off with strikeouts, and then a double, a single, a walk, and a single. That next one's in there for strike one. This Black Bears really just been getting around, knocking the ball around. Has started off with both Ben Bear and Luke Matthews going down, and then started with that Schlegel double, the two-out rally. So now here we sit with the Black Bears up 5-0. Here now the 1-1. Swung on and missed. Fernandez went fishing there on the off speed. So now the count moves to 1-2.
0: Well, yeah, as the sun sort of dips down, that ball went the same direction. That one almost touching the dirt. Martinez wanting to dig at that one, trying to get one up and over, but that was a great curveball from Costin.
1: Fernandez here, the 1-2, that swung on, belted in towards left field, going back at the track, at the wall, and it's gone. A three-run shot for Jose Fernandez makes it 8-0 West Virginia here in the fourth inning.
0: And that one was absolutely belted into left. I think the left side of the field is something that's very popular recently. And Jose Fernandez, wow, that was an absolute no-doubter. As soon as that left the bat, that thing was belted. My goodness, make that number 3 on the year for Mr. Jose Fernandez. Have yourself a day, sir.
1: Distance 389 feet coming off the bat, 100 miles an hour, 32-degree launch angle. That'll bring up Isaac Waksman. Waksman, the other person with a home run on the Black Bears today. As first pitch in to him is low and inside for ball one. Elijah Costin came in with 2 outs trying to limit the damage. Since then, allowed 5 earned runs. As it has been anything but smooth sailing so far for the Ironbirds left-hander. As now the 1-0 swung on and missed. Waksman tried to hit home run number 2 of the day there. A little bit ahead there of the fastball. Excuse me, that was a changeup coming in. See, that's the thing about changeups. It fools the eyes, and it fooled me.
0: That's the reason why it's there?
1: Exactly. The 1-1. Here from Costin comes set, now delivers. That's in there, strike 2, as Bargo couldn't keep a grip on it, but strike regardless. As Waksman, so far 2-for-2, single and homer, 2 RBIs, a run scored. Has been very good for the Black Bears. As now the 1-2, that's swung on, fouled, back towards the backstop. We'll keep the count at 1-2. As Costin trying to find anything to get this third out of the inning. So Black Bears have been pouring it on here in the fourth. Now Costin gets his sign and comes set. The 1-2, high for ball 2, evens the count up.
0: Costin just wanted that top of the zone, and from what I saw, it barely... Oh, no, that was way outside. My goodness, I don't know what I'm talking about. It was way outside on the right side.
1: Got to take into account the vantage point we have.
0: That's true, yes.
1: So 2-2, swung on and missed. Strike 3, Costin. Finally ends the danger for the Ironbirds, but not before the Black Bears put on 8 here in the fourth inning. 8-0 West Virginia. We go to the bottom of the fourth. Black Bears coming to pitch. So we'll be back after this break right here on U92 The Moose.
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10: Me too. 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
10: 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I found this link online for the Morgantown 311 system.
9: No, dude, like, I really need to go to the hospital.
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9: Can we please go to the hospital now?
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1: Welcome back inside Ripken Stadium. That first pitch is in there for a ball inside. So not only do we have this game going on between the Black Bears and the Ironbirds, we also have the NBA draft happening right now. Is first pick to the Washington Wizards, A.J. Dimansa of BYU, heading to Washington. And it's now the 1-0. That is just inside for ball two to Josh Skoronski, the center fielder. Skoronski, his first time up, grounds it out to the shortstop. Now we're getting a second crack at the plate. 2-0 in there, called strike one.
0: Well, if you want to talk about NBA news about the Giannis trade earlier, I think that was last night, I believe.
1: I think it hit around midnight.
0: Yeah.
1: I was playing Xbox, if I'm being honest. The 2-1, that's hit over in between the shortstop and the first baseman as the Ironbirds get on here with a leadoff single from Josh Skoronski.
0: Well, you got to feel for Gabriel Barrett, because up until this point, he faced the minimum. He was, I guess, four ninths of the way through a perfect game, and that one is, unfortunately, that's the first hit for the Ironbirds, and now they threaten a 8-0 deficit.
1: You got to remember, every pitcher has a perfect game going until the first pitch.
0: That is true. Yes, that is a fair point, yeah.
1: But Barrett, as he said, had retired the side in order up to this point. As he'll face Owen Klein, first pitch in there, called strike one. Klein, first time up, also grounded out to the shortstop. You could still theoretically retire the side in order if you got a double play and then an out.
0: That is fair, yes.
1: It's not the same, I guess you could say.
0: You win, but at what cost?
1: You go up ahead. It's now the 0-1 in decline, just inside for ball one. Try to go with the off-speed there, did Gabe Barron. Now almost 50 pitches in. It's been cruising along as the Black Bears righty. Solid lead at first there for Skoronski. And it's the 1-1 fouled off. Going back third base side.
0: Hands up to the Ironbirds third base coach over there on the left side.
1: Got to keep your head on a swivel there. So you got to see that a fair amount with the Black Bears when they're up to bat. Tim Garland, he's normally in the line of fire there sitting at third base. But still has yet to get hit. He's made a couple plays. I'll give him that. I'll give him credit. For a guy that has been out of playing for baseball in quite some time, still got it. So now the 1-2, that's hit over in between the third baseman and the shortstop. Back-to-back singles for the Ironbirds. Almost exact same location. So now Aberdeen, 2 on, nobody out.
0: Well, if you wanted to keep that order going, turn triple play right now, and you are in the exact same spot as you would be. But that was a great piece of hitting for the Ironbirds. Basically find the gap like a heat-seeking missile. And now you got two men on, and now you're really sort of in a good position to put a pretty good dent into the deficit that you find yourself in.
1: Spargo steps in. His first time up was a flyout to Dylan Schlegel in center field. As first pitch in, outside for ball one. A triple play is never technically impossible. It's just very, very highly unlikely. Now, if the Aberdeen Ironbirds hit into the exact same location the third time, maybe. Maybe it could happen. But we'll see. As now in the 1-0, Bargo, left-handed batter, with a real opportunity here to get some runners in. That's in there for a strike. Evens the count up at one apiece.
0: Well, I mean, you see there's a rather large gap in the West Virginia defense on the left side between second and third. I mean, that hole is absolutely massive. I mean, it's got to be close to 90 feet. I mean, possibly 80 feet, honestly.
1: As just going to check on the runner at second is Gabe Barrett. Just making sure he doesn't move anywhere. Got to keep your head on the swivel.
0: There's always a chance to keep the man lacking. Yes. Or get the man lacking.
1: Always is a chance. That second's not as likely. As the 1-1's in there, called strike two. There on the outside half. Painting the corner. There is Gabe Barrett. Now here in the 1-2, Barrett gets his sign from Walker Barron, his catcher. And now set the pitch in. High and outside for ball two. Barron liked it. Just couldn't get it, as I was wondering what was flying next to my face. A bug. It was a bug.
0: Oh, yeah, right. So it's right there on the wall there.
1: That's a big bug.
0: It's a very large bug. My goodness, I've never seen a bug like that. And I live here.
1: Okay,
0: and it's gone now.
1: The 2-2. That's outside. Count moves full. A walk would load the bases here for the Ironbirds in the bottom half of the fourth inning after the Black Bears put up an eighth spot in the top half. Barrett gets his sign, Bargo. Ready to go. Here are the 3-2. That's in there. Called strike three. Bargo down looking, not happy with the call as Barrett retires the catcher for out number one.
0: Yeah, you saw Bargo wanting to sort of take off his gear and take the trot over at first. You saw him sort of dive out of the way of that one. But the home plate umpire says, hold on there, my friend. Instead of taking the trot over to first, take the trot over to your to the dugout.
1: That'll bring up the right fielder, Zapata. Zapata grounded out his first time up. So now here's one down in the inning. Two runners still on for the Ironbirds. First pitch in. That's grounded straight back to Barrett. He'll just take the play over towards first base. Gets the easy out number two. Both runners advance now into scoring position.
0: Yeah, that's the right play from Gabe Barrett there. You don't want to do anything too dumb right now. I mean, you put up a great spot in your half of the inning. You don't want to make a boneheaded play to second or third. You would rather have an out rather than, you know, a possibly runs on the board.
1: Brings up Hollis Porter. Flew out to the center fielder his first time up. Now gets a chance here with two runners in scoring position to get Aberdeen on the board. First pitch swinging. As he missed that one, went off speed. There did Gabriel Barron.
0: A great off-speed pitch coming in at 81 miles an hour, almost touching 82.
1: That curveball almost perfectly nestled it into that lower inside corner of the left-handed batter. Barrett here, the 0-1, swung on and missed. Quickly, count goes to 0-2. Looks like Barrett went back to that exact same pitch. Got the exact same result.
0: I think, yeah, it's pretty much right in the same spot. I mean, Porter is just going to start digging at that one. He wants to capitalize on the two men on. Get him while he's swinging. Go to the same spot.
1: Barrett here with the 0-2. That one's fouled off by Porter. Went back to that same spot, same speed, but Porter was wise to it this time around and kept himself alive in the at-bat.
0: Yeah, look at the grouping on that. That is dead-on accurate. Maybe a few inches apart in the grouping, but my goodness, what a performance from Barrett.
1: So now the 0-2, the pitch in, high for ball one. Barron really had to get up there out of his stance to snag that one.
0: Yeah, I guess that's an announcer's curse or jinx right there. What a, you know, talking about the very accurate groupings and then the outlier, I guess you could say.
1: I've been there a time or two. Actually, probably more like 100 at this point. Now it's outside, ball two to Hollis Porter. I'm trying to think of the worst announcer's jinx I've had.
0: I know one, Quinn Roby, in his first ever color for WVU football, saying how the weather was great for that Duquesne game. And then
1: for hours.
0: I think I had a 3-hour delay.
1: That one, did he go? Third base umpire says no. The ball is outside. It'll move the count full to 3-2. Here to Hollis Porter. I think mine, there probably was some weather-related. Definitely a number of double plays that I've said.
0: Oh, yeah. I'm sure.
1: A fair amount. Oh, there's a few.
0: Yeah, I'm sure.
1: Got to erase it from the memory. Now here in the full count, Gabe Barrett comes set here with the pitch. Swung on and missed. Strike three. Blew it by Porter. They're 92 miles an hour. As the Ironbirds strand two runners on the base paths, it's still 8-0. West Virginia will go to the top of the fifth. Stay tuned right here on U92 The Moose.
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1: Welcome back inside Ripken Stadium as I drop my pen. We're going to the top of the fifth inning here. Black Bears up 8-0, due up Ben Barrett. And it will be Sam Miller and Dylan Schlegel. Miller coming to pinch hit for Luke Matthews.
0: Well, yeah, you definitely want to tack on to the iron inning, I guess you could say, for the Black Bears, putting up 8 runs in the fourth inning, the same number as Mr. Cal Ripken for the Aberdeen, or for the Baltimore Orioles, I should say.
1: First pitch in towards right field, a jumping catch out in right field. A phenomenal play there by Nelson Zapata for out number one.
0: My goodness, what a play. Zapata, he left the ground, he made that jump, and I think he made the catch while looking in the opposite direction. I don't know how that was done, honestly. That might have been the best fielding play I've seen in a long time.
1: So now with the one down in the inning after a loud out number one, Sam Miller comes to the plate. First pitch outside for ball one. Miller coming in for Matthews as Matthews ends his day 0-for-2 with 2 strikeouts. As Miller gets his opportunity here in an 8-0 ball game. Around the midway point through. That next one is high for ball two to Sam Miller. Miller on the season batting .208, 4 RBIs, a stolen base as well.
0: Also two home runs to his name as well.
1: Now in his second season as a Black Bear is Sam Miller, the Florida Gator. The pitch into him. That's grounded over towards the second baseman. Scoops, fires, Crapel over towards first base in time for out number two.
0: I mean, I think that was just a great play from the second baseman there. Just a routine play for number 24, Ryan Crapel. I mean, what can you say? I mean, that's a 4-5 or it's a 5-4 or no, be 4-3 be 4-3 out there, and now you put two outs on the board.
1: Ironbird's trying to work quick here. They'll face Dylan Schlegel here with two down in the inning. Schlegel causing some problems. That one is hit high up in the air. It'll go out of play as
0: there it is.
1: That lands right above us.
0: They're just...
1: I love that there's a roof here, because if there wasn't, I genuinely think that would have nailed me in the head.
0: You know what? That I was waiting for the thud, and honestly, if the thud never happened, I think I'd just live in fear, honestly.
1: Yeah.
0: I think I'd go home and just wish, like just in PTSD mode on where the ball is.
1: The ball would never come down in orbit right now. So now, the next pitch into Schlegel's outside for ball one. Evens the count up at 1-1. Schlegel struck out his first time up, then doubled and came around to score. He's now here in the 1-1. The right-hand batter digs in, wearing number 99. .270 average on the season for him. As Costin sets and deals. Did he go? First base umpire says, no, he did not.
0: That's a good check swing there from Schlegel. Good discipline to not get the bat across the plate. Good timing, good discipline from him. Now it's 2-1.
1: As he said, Andy in the count, 2-1. Here Costa deals. That's fouled left side on a grounder. So there goes Tim Garland. Still getting some action as he'll throw it back over towards his dugout.
0: Just like he never left the White Sox.
1: True.
0: Ball knowledge.
1: Always got to keep the arm ready.
0: Just in case. You never know when that phone might ring.
1: See, that's the thing. I didn't keep my arm ready. I threw one pitch against the wall, and I immediately hurt my arm.
0: Got to stretch.
1: The 2-2, that's fouled off back towards the Black Bears dugout. See, that's the thing. You said, oh, why did you go 100%? I said, I didn't. I went 70. And then I did go 100%, and my arm didn't hurt. So you know what?
0: Interesting.
1: You got to fight through the initial pain. No pain, no gain. Boom. There you go.
0: If any kids are listening...
1: Don't listen to me.
0: I was going to say write down notes.
1: Don't. It's not wise. Do not go through the pain. That one's hit high and foul left side. Let's stay in play. Catcher coming in. That'll go just out and towards the stands behind home plate. This count will stay at 2-2. Here to Dylan Schlegel, making the most of this at-bat now. Going into pitch, I believe that is 7. Now going into pitch 7.
0: Yes, I do. I would agree. I think that is pitch 7 of the at-bat. Keeping this at-bat alive, that's what you want to do. You want to drive up Costin's pitch count, make him tired, make sure that, you know, make them run through as many pitches as you can for later games that are going to be played tomorrow and the day after.
1: 2-2 yet again, swung on and missed. Just got a piece of it on the foul ball. As Bargo could not keep a grasp of it. That's one where it's almost impossible. So he got off just the very, very end of the barrel. As Schlegel will stay alive.
0: And that's one that I think only the umpire would know. There's no way of telling up here that he fouled that ball off. But now the at-bat still stays alive.
1: 2-2 once again. High for ball 3. Moves the count full for Dylan Schlegel.
0: Great discipline from Schlegel, not swinging the ball. He's seeing the ball quite well this evening. I should say that.
1: It's now a full count. The walk would bring up Marcus Bradshaw. And it's the 3-2. Swung on, fouled in the dirt. We'll do the 3-2 again. As now going into the 10th pitch of the at-bat after pitch number 9 right there.
0: My goodness.
1: Black Bears, throughout this past week or two, have done a very good job of keeping at-bats alive by any means necessary, whether that is fouling off 5 pitches, as a bird just flew into view of me. That's not a cheap seat, I can say.
0: No, he's got the best seats in the house.
1: Very good seat. The 3-2 swung on and fouled. We'll do it again.
0: Wow.
1: As the video board out there, DJ Khaled, says... Another one. And I agree.
0: Well, yes. Another one times 10. As this at-bat is 10 pitches long.
1: Now going on to number 11, Costin. Really having to work here. Here with the 3-2. Did he go first base? Umpire says no. And after 11 pitches, Dylan Schlegel earns himself a walk.
0: What discipline from Schlegel. I mean, as I said, he was watching the ball the entire way in. He's seen the ball so well this evening, only striking out once tonight, and I believe he walked as well in his prior at-bat. He's seen the ball, and now he's got a free trip over, I guess, maybe not a free trip to first base. He had to work for that one.
1: A very well-earned trip to first base, you can call, as well as double Schlegel had that started off that two-out rally in the last inning. As now Marcus Bradshaw, that ball in the dirt, Schlegel going to second, sidearm throw from the catcher, Bargo, not in time. As Schlegel will advance on the wild throw, no stolen base, just got to keep your head up on a swivel out there, and that's exactly what the center fielder did.
0: Yeah, I mean, I think, me personally, I don't play MLB The Show, but I think that one was the right power, just not right accuracy from Bargo. Pretty much, that'd be over 90 feet, definitely, but don't want to touch MLB The Show. I've heard nothing but bad things about it.
1: If that was me throwing, it'd be all the way in towards left center field, or it would still just be trickling in the infield.
0: That makes sense.
1: I either overthrow it or really underthrow it. As Bradshaw taking a quick timeout to readjust the elbow guard. It's a count here, 1-0 to the switch batter. Now batting on the right side after the pitching change from Aberdeen. Runner on second, two down for the Black Bears.

0: that could have been a triple. That had the velocity to go right into the alleyway, like right into that corner, 310 over there into left. You could have seen a triple there if that had landed fair.
1: It would have, at very, very least, scored Schlegel. I mean, for a guy as speedy as Bradshaw, not impossible, but as that one's in the dirt, as now that hit him. That one hit Bradshaw. It looks like it got him on the lower part of his body. As Bradshaw will advance over towards first base. Now Black Bears 2 on here in the inning. They'll bring up the top of the order. Owen Henney coming up to bat. As now Bradshaw and Schlegel on the base paths for the shortstop. His last time up was a single. Knocked in a run and eventually ended there, as well as a strikeout and a hit by pitch.
0: There's activity in the Ironbirds bullpen, getting the name right now.
1: So that one's outside for ball one to Owen Henney. A lot going on in that bullpen. I'm kind of surprised you can see, honestly, Andy. You have better vision than me. Well, you do have the binoculars.
0: I do, yes.
1: As Henney here in the 1-0, facing Costin, almost 50 pitches in, is Elijah Costin. As Henney fouls that one off right side, Andy, your head jolted up.
0: You always when you hear that bat, you've always got to see where that ball goes.
1: The count moves to 1-1 to the shortstop. Coming up, potentially, for Aberdeen, Lyndon Glidewell out of the bullpen. So 1-1 as a bird flies past my head once again. And again, the 1-1 is inside for ball two. See, Andy, I don't know the birds like I know, you know, as other people know birds. When earlier in the day, I looked at a bird that landed in front of us and said, oh, is that a raven?
0: I will say, as a Ravens fan myself, ravens are massive. They are absolutely gigantic creatures, and what landed in front of you might have been a crow, but it was nothing like a raven, I can tell you that much.
1: Crows are scary. As a count of 3-1 after that last pitch was high for ball three, Henney, a walk would load the bases for him to bring up Kahanu Martinez. Here now, 3-1. The pitch in. Takes outside, ball four. Hit by pitch and a walk. Back-to-back free passes for the Black Bears. Loads the bases here with two down.
0: Yeah, it's something that you don't want to have when you're Colson, or Mr. Colson there on the mound. And yeah, I think you're definitely going to see a change in the pitcher for the Aberdeen Ironbirds.
1: As coming out, making the slow trot out towards the pitching mound is manager Preston Wilson. As looks like that'll be it for Costin's day. 5 allowed runs, getting through a full inning of work with 1 strikeout. Book not closed, though. So we'll hit a break. This new pitcher comes in to face Kahanu Martinez with bases loaded. Stay tuned right here on U92 The Moose.
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1: Welcome back inside Ripken Stadium. Going or excuse me, still in the bottom or the top of the fifth. Jeez, I'm

0: all over the place. Top of the fifth, new pitcher in for the Aberdeen Ironbirds. It's number 41, Lyndon Glidewell. Right-hander, 6 foot four, 190 pounds, out of Tomoka, California. Plays collegially at
1: the U.
0: The U of Miami.
1: The U of Miami in Miami, Florida. As to the Miami, Ohio. Coming into this game, not that much of a sample size for him. Three innings pitch with a zero ERA. If you're a stats man, that's rather good. But, you know, not that big of a sample size. We'll see how he does in this matchup against Black Bears.
0: We'll face Kahanu Martinez with the bases loaded and two down. First pitch into Martinez is outside for ball one. As a second baseman, 0 for 2 today, struck out, grounded out to a double play, and has since walked and come around to score in that big fourth inning. Black Bears looking to add on even more as that next pitch is outside for ball two. Quickly, Martinez ahead in the count 2-0. Glidewell trying to stop the bleeding, or at least limit the damage. No damage done here in the inning, but a lot of potential damage the Black Bears can make. Here the 2-0. Martinez swung on and missed. Took the big hack there. Just couldn't find it. That's Martinez. Three stolen bases, eight RBIs so far for him as he went hacking there at that sinker. 2-1. Taken outside. Ball three. Count now at 3-1. A walk would bring in a runner from third base. That being Dylan Schlegel. Schlegel at third. Bradshaw at second. Haney at first. Martinez at plate. Here with two down in the inning. And an 8-0 ball game. The pitch in from Glidewell. It's outside. Ball four. Martinez walks. And Dylan Schlegel comes in to score. 9-0 now the score for the Black Bears.
1: Yeah, Kahanu Martinez, Mike, man, have yourself a night. I mean, that man might be the most patient batter I've seen in quite a long time. Now that is, I believe, 18 walks on the year, and I believe another one of them came earlier in tonight's matchup. So, I mean, like I said, I hope that that scout from L.A. is still in the house right now, because you've got one of the most patient batters, me personally, I've ever seen.
0: You don't see patients like that. You can't teach patience. Well, you can teach patience like
1: that. It's very hard.
0: Yeah.
1: It's very hard to teach patience. And when a batter already has that patience, that's a very coachable player.
0: Yeah. As that first pitch was fouled off from Walker Barron. Barron 1-for-3 today. A pair of ground outs and a single, as well as an RBI and a run scored. There were two down in the inning. Bases still loaded. Bradshaw at third. Now with Henny at second and Martinez at first. As I will say, the wind is getting to me up here in the booth. I'm a little chilly.
1: The wind chill definitely has made itself known tonight in the booth.
0: I'm not a fan of this.
1: I'm not either.
0: I like warmth.
1: Warm is good.
0: The 1-0. That one's hit in towards center field, chasing back. In time, makes the catch out in center field for out number three. Josh Skoronski there, too. And the top half of the fifth inning. Black Bears plate one. It's 9-0. We'll go to the bottom of half. Aberdeen back up to bat right after this.
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0: Welcome back inside Ripken Stadium here. We go to the bottom half of the fifth. Black Bears up 9-0. Still on the pitch, or onto pitch, excuse me. That looks to be Gabriel Barrett, unless my eyes deceive me, which they bite very well. Andy, binoculars.
1: That is number 38.
0: That's still Gabriel Barrett.
1: That is still Gabriel Barrett. I thought that was 28, and I was about to be heartbroken because I believe they should retire the number 28 in the Black Bears organization. As a man, I'm...
0: You're really pushing this propaganda, aren't you?
1: I am. I'm going to until the day I die. Judah Morris last year wore the number 28, and I believe no one else should ever wear the number 28 ever again. And I will die on that hill.
0: Quigley, Montanez, and Newman do up. First pitch strike there from Barrett to Quigley. Quigley struck out his first time up. As Aberdeen still looking for their first runs of the game. Have two hits. Next pitch low for ball one. To the third baseman, meetings and count up.
1: Well, I mean, Aberdeen has shown that they, you know, can make contact with the ball and get men around the bases. It's just, you know, completing that cycle, get them on the fourth base.
0: 1-1, that swung on and missed. There from Anthony Quigley, went swinging there on the fastball from Gabe Barrett. So now the count moves to 1-2, and Barrett quickly back on the mound, ready to go as Quigley steps back in. Here comes 1-2. That's just outside. Ball two. Just really trying to find that outside corner there was Gabe Barrett. Just didn't get it there on the sinker. So now the 2-2 coming. Swung on and missed. Strike three. Barrett strikes out Quigley for the second time, and now give Barrett 7 strikeouts on the day.
1: My goodness. I mean, Mr. Gabe, have yourself an evening. I mean, it's not every day you go to the ballpark and you see a pitcher strike 7 batters out. It's, you know, it doesn't sound like much when you're talking about it just in passing, but actually seeing it in person is... It's another thing altogether.
0: It's quite nice to see. As Lemzy Montanez steps in, first pitch to him, called strike one in the outer half. Montanez struck at his first time up. As Barrett got 4 of those 7 strikeouts he has in this bottom part of the order from Quigley to Crapel. They're the last time they all came up. As the 0-1 is outside for ball one, struck out Quigley, Montanez, Newman, and Crapel all in order, as well as striking out Bargo, Porter, and then Quigley a second time. So here the 1-1 pitch coming into the DH. That swung on and missed. Barrett blew it by him. It's count now 1-2. Has Barrett really been using this sinker so far in this at-bat? 3 straight. So now the 1-2. Swung on, hit in towards left field. Chasing back is Bradshaw, just shy of the track as he makes the catch in time for out number 2.
1: That was a great play from Bradshaw out there and left. I mean, was tracking that, and I mean, it was not an easy play to make. I mean, you're running out there, you're communicating with the center fielder. I mean, that was just great communication skills from Bradshaw, and making the play over top of your shoulder, definitely not an easy play to make, but he made it look easy.
0: Scott Newman will step in for his second appearance at the plate, struck out his first time up. So now with 2 down in the inning, first pitch in from Barrett. It's inside for ball 1. To the right-handed batter, still yet to record a hit for the Ironbirds, as just recently joined the team. It's Scott Newman. So now the 1-0 is in there, called strike 1. So count moves up even at 1-1. Is Barrett now 70 pitches in, trying to keep this going. As the 1-1 delivery comes in, that's outside for ball 2. Try to go with that off speed there. Only slowed it down just a tad, did Gabe Barrett.
1: I just saw something I'm rather curious about. A man by the name of Chase Williams was absolutely tearing things up in Morgantown when the Ironbirds played the Black Bears last.
0: That's grounded into the infield. Racing in is Sam Miller. Can't make the throw. Decides not to, over towards first base, was a bit late. They're getting to it as both Miller and Barrett were converging on the ball. That'll go down as an infield single for Scott Newman, so give him his first hit on the season.
1: That was definitely a not the easiest play to make, obviously. That one was a little chopper out there to the left side, and kind of don't blame Sam Miller to not make that play, because at that point he was already a step away from the bag.
0: It's got to be a great feeling. Go from batting zero to batting 500. I get a small sample size, but got to be great.
1: Got to look at the stats.
0: Ryan Crapel up to bat. Struck out his first time up. That pitch low in the dirt gets away from Barron. Pump fakes the throw. Doesn't make it over towards second as Newman advances on the wild pitch.
1: Yeah, and that one, those are ones that you've got to, keep on top of. I mean, as a catcher, you're supposed to sort of keep that in front of you, and one small little error can definitely lead to, unforeseen consequences.
0: Will be ruled as a passed ball on Walker Barron. It's a count now here, the 1-0. That's low for ball two and inside for Barrett. Doesn't look like there's any real action going on in the Black Bears bullpen from what we can see. Now, given what we can see is minimal.
1: Not much.
0: As Crapel digs back in here for the 2-0. The pitch in. That's in there, called strike one. Went back to that sinker, did Gabe Barrett. Gets now back in this count. Here with two down. If Crapel reaches, it'll be Skoronski back up to bat, who singled his last time up. So now the 2-1. That swung on, hit over towards the shortstop. Sliding across, throwing across the diamond in time. Four out, number three. Really good play there from Owen Henney to retire the side. So that will do it here in the fifth frame. 9-0 Black Bears as we go to the top of the sixth. Stay tuned right here on U92 The Moose.
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0: Welcome back inside Ripken Stadium. So we just had the mascot race as Fernandez's first pitch swinging. Flared out and towards the infield. First baseman under it. And time makes a play for out number one. As that's out number one. So back to what we were talking about. The mascot race. There was a stick of butter. There was a popcorn box. There was an ear of corn. And there was a hot dog. They all raced from one end to the other to the outfield. And butter. The stick of butter won it.
1: A whole stick of butter. You know, it's definitely no Double Stuffed Dave or Hot Pepper Hank pepperoni and cheese patty, but that's certainly something, I can tell you that much.
0: As that first pitch is in there for a strike to Isaac Waxman. As I will say, it really took me aback when we were on that break. I looked and I was like, I saw a stick. I saw what looked like a slab of meat. The next one's in there. 0-2, the count now to Waxman. I was like, See a
1: An ear of corn.
0: An ear of corn. I got that one off the bat, and then a red box. I was like, I've been completely led astray
1: here. Well, the hot dog ate it out in center.
0: The 0-2's lined out in towards left field. Sliding in, makes the play. Scott Newman for out number two.
1: I mean, that one was a sliding play out there in left. I mean, Newman definitely, showing off what he's learned in the SEC, playing for Georgia. I mean, that's Omaha level right there, and that's exactly what happened right there. It was a great play from Scott Newman out there in left.
0: Now, we got Ben Barrett. Struck out twice and flew out. He's 0 for 3 today. First pitch into him. That's flared out and towards right field, going back at the track. That'll one hop off the warning track. Barrett rounding first, getting into second easily here with a two-out double. As cut off at second base, Ben Barrett delivering with two outs.
1: What a way to snap that streak. 0-for-3 on the night and come up and poke one out into right. What a way to snap that streak for Mr. Ben Barrett.
0: As Sam Miller will step in for his second at-bat of the day. He's 0-for-1 after a ground out. So face the right-hander, Lyndon Glidewell. First pitch into Miller. That's outside for ball one. As here in the 1-0 count, Miller, 4 RBIs so far in the season, has been a solid rock at third base. That's in there for strike one. Evens the count up at one apiece. Miller got to watch him take some BP today, as well as a number of other guys. Looked good.
1: Yeah, Sam Miller was probably one of the better ones in the cages this evening.
0: So 1-1, that one either missed it or fouled it off, but either way it landed, or it hit straight onto the catcher's mask, and it moves the count to 1-2. So they're gonna rule that one's a foul. Miller will step back in here. Glidewell gets his sign from his catcher, and now comes set. Here comes the 1-2 pitch. It's taken just outside. Ball two evens the count up. Really, really close one there. Good eye from Miller. Two balls, two strikes, two outs. Glidewell gets his sign, comes, sets and deals. That's flared out and towards right field, but foul. Out towards, I guess you can call that the right field party deck?
1: It's the Corona Beach House, a former Conrad's Crab House over there in right.
0: Did the foghorn get you?
1: Yes, it did. Yes, it did. It did get me a good bit.
0: Love the foghorns. 2-2, swung on and missed from Miller. Strike three, swinging and down go the Black Bears here in the top of the sixth. Still up 9-0 as we go to the bottom half. Stay tuned right here on 91.7 WWVU-FM Morgantown, U92 The Moose.
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0: It's the bottom of the sixth inning here inside Ripken Stadium. The Chicken Dance just finished.
1: The Royal Farms Chicken Dance.
0: I will say, I said this to you in break, Andy. Genuine nightmare fuel for me. Like, that's something I expect to see in, like, an Insidious movie. Panning the camera from the two mascots while they're doing a chicken dance. Is that one flared out and towards left field? Bradshaw under it makes the catch for out number one.
1: Yeah, Bradshaw was under that the entire way. That one was, you know, I've said that was, you know, recently. It's not an easy play to make. That might just be the easiest play in the book.
0: It's a can of corn.
1: That there is a can of corn right there.
0: Owen Klein up to bat. Klein on the day. 1-for-2. Grounded out and singled. His left-hander steps in. Gabriel Barrett still on the mound. Nearing 80 pitches on his day. As the first pitch in. That's in there, called strike one. Oh, the sinker there did Barrett on the outer half. As infield depth looks relatively normal. As the 0-1, that's in there, called strike two at the knees. Buckled him there with the off-speed.
1: Yeah, and you saw Owen Klein wanting to swing at that, but I guess changed his mind the last possible second. I mean, yes, that one was rather low outside the zone. Still called a strike, though.
0: It's quickly here. The 0-2, Barrett delivers outside for ball one. Klein with a good eye on him.
1: See, that's exactly what he thought he saw just one pitch prior. That one was probably like not even 2 inches outside the zone as I just get the radar.
0: Say a couple centimeters.
1: Yeah, honestly.
0: The 1-2, that is fouled off from what it looks like. Yeah, fouled off by Owen Klein. That one went all the way to the backstop. Klein stays alive. Here as he fouled off that high sinker. Barrett threw 5 1/3, 7 strikeouts, no earned runs, 3 hits. And no walks. Give it up. So now the 1-2. That's grounded over towards first base. Barrett slides in. Throws over towards Barrett, covering the bag. Barrett to Barrett for out number two.
1: Yeah, I mean, I was about to say, yeah, Barrett hands it to Barrett, and Barrett gets the runner out at first. But you saw the Barrett at first base.
0: Ben Barrett.
1: Ben Barrett sort of tossed it a little bit too hard at Gabe Barrett. Almost, yeah, I guess you could say about 2 centimeters away from disaster there for the Black Bears, but got the play out at first as Gabriel Barrett asks for a new bat, or for a new ball, excuse me.
0: It's not the easiest play to make, especially when you're a pitcher running in to cover the bag. Pitcher's first thing is not exactly fielding. So it's one you really gotta stay on top of. As Bargo steps in, first pitch into Bargo. It's just outside for ball one. On the day, flew out, struck out so far as the catcher. He's 0-for-2. Still, though, sitting at a .269 average. Here with 5 RBIs, 2 stolen bags. So now that next pitch grounded straight back to Barrett. Another sliding play. Scoops over to Barrett once again for out number 3. Barrett to Barrett squared here to retire the side. We move to the spot for the top of the 7th. Black Bears coming back up to bat after this.
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0: What might be my favorite in-game promotion that I've ever seen across baseball? The Zorb Ball. The Zorb Ball battle?
1: Duel. Zorb Ball duel, I guess you could say.
0: Pretty much what happened was two fans got Zorb Balls and they ran at each other.
1: Basically an Oklahoma drill, but Zorb Balls.
0: It's amazing. I will say something that I don't think I've ever seen for a very good reason. As Glidewell back on the mound, first pitch into Dylan Schlegel, called strike one. If you don't know why, you probably wouldn't see a Zorb Ball duel in other places. I just have a feeling it's a big liability issue.
1: Yeah, I'm sure. There seems to be a little bit of action in the West Virginia bullpen.
0: Yeah, as the 0-1 swung on and missed there from Schlegel, quickly down 0-2 in the count. Schlegel, so far today, struck out, doubled, and walked, and advanced on a wild pitch. Been a busy bee so far as number 99. The sun now almost fully set here in Aberdeen. It's 0-2, that's swung on, hidden towards right center. Chasing back, that's going to drop. All right there on the track, rounding first, getting to second, Schlegel. He's not slowing down, he's rounding second. Going into third, sliding in safely. Dylan Schlegel with a triple into the right center field alley.
1: Well, wasn't it you that said something about how triples are rather rare to come by?
0: Yes.
1: That was incredible speed from Schlegel. I mean, you put it in a perfect spot out there towards the Hartford Bank sign. That thing was absolutely rocketed out there into right. There's not a better triple play. It's a great call from Tim Garland to make him go three.
0: Yeah, I don't think you could put it in a better spot in this ballpark because that first pitch is in there for a strike to Marcus Bradshaw. The fact of you look at the wall out there, it's a curve there. Yeah. You look at the wall, it's curved where it goes just pretty much out, like vertically, as that's low for ball one. Kind of just trap it in a corner there, and that's exactly what happened. The right fielder, Zapata, lost track of the ball for a second, and it ends up trickling away from him and allowing Schlegel to get in with a triple. I think he would have advanced regardless there, getting it into that alley, but it helps.
1: I mean, what a way to get your first triple of the year.
0: Yeah, it's true, as Bradshaw takes it outside for ball two. Bradshaw has also been fairly busy. A walk, a single, and hit by pitch. Has gone on three times, all different ways.
1: Looking for the cycle, I suppose.
0: It's technically in play, but now that we're in the seventh inning, unlikely.
1: Well, now, I mean, if you put up another, you know, eight spot, yeah.
0: Walk, hit by pitch, you can get a trifecta in terms of free passes. All you need now is a pitch clock violation walk. I guess it is true.
1: I guess I was going on the trifecta rather than
0: 3-1 fouled off left side out of play. It'll move the count full. All right, Marcus Bradshaw, if you can hear me, this is the perfect time to get the pitch clock violation walk. It's not. It's entirely not on him. It's on the pitcher. As Bradshaw steps back in, and the clock just now starts. I don't think we're gonna get the pitch clock violation.
1: You're 20 seconds away from a pitch clock violation at any time. You know,
0: a set here at 13. The 3-2 fouled off left side. Flying in towards foul territory and just out of play past the netting.
1: I think I hit that kid. I think the deflection hit that kid right there, out there and left.
0: That's a tough cookie.
1: Well, she seems to be okay.
0: Count still full here for Marcus Bradshaw. As now, the switch batter steps in. Really don't think we're going to get that pitch clock violation.
1: I don't think so either. I've
0: seen it once this season. So 3-2, that's flared out in towards center field. Running in on it, makes the play for out number one. Runner tags from third, slides in safely as a sack fly goes the way of the Black Bears. It's 10-0. As Bradshaw drives in Schlegel.
1: Yeah, Schlegel was in there about a mile before the ball even got there. He started that slide, and the ball barely even passed second base. So that thing was that thing was belted out there into center. So really good piece of hitting to drive in a run.
0: Well, the Black Bears in double digits. It's 10-0, the ball game. Here on the top of the seventh inning, Owen Henney up to bat. First pitch into him high and inside for ball one. Henney struck out, was hit by a pitch, singled, and walked. He is also up for the trifecta of free passes if he were to get A pitch clock violation.
1: You looked at me weird. I was like, wait.
0: Once you finish the sentences, that's inside. Hit him again, Owen Henny. Twice now he's been hit by a pitch. That one, the off-speed just came a little bit too far inside. So the Black Bears here now with a runner on and only one down in the inning as Owen Henny takes a trot over first. That'll bring up Kahanu Martinez, the second baseman today. He's 0 for 2, struck out, ground out to a double play, and has since walked twice. As he'll dig in here for his fifth appearance at the plate today. First pitch into Martinez, swung on and missed. Went chasing there on the low pitch in the dirt.
1: I think if he made contact with that one, that thing probably would have been sent to orbit. He took a really healthy hack at that one.
0: He's here now with the 0-1. Glidewell takes a look back towards first base. Henny with a decent lead, but not too big. It's now the pitch into Martinez is in there. Called strike two there on the inner half. To the Hawaii native. Glidewell now almost through two full innings of work. Has been settling down this team. That being the Black Bears so far, only allowing the one run since he's entered. As the next one in, that's fouled off left side. Goes all the way back and towards the Black Bears dugout by way of the staircase.
1: I mean, what better way to go into the dugout than in the staircase, yeah?
0: The ball taking a very calm and normal approach by walking down the step.
1: leisurely going down the steps.
0: So now 0-2. Here to Martinez, the pitch in. That's fouled off left side once again. Will it happen again? It was going to, or at least it looked like it was going to, before it was scooped up. They're just shy of the stairs. Still 0-2. Martinez staying alive here in this at-bat. Runner on first. Only one down. Double play in order for the Ironbirds. As the pitch in. Fouled off left side. Well out of play. Will stay 0-2. And it will not hit the roof.
1: No, I think that's gone beyond and bouncing over there towards the kid zone. As there's a, I guess you could say, an army, a wave, or a... just a
0: small horde.
1: Yeah, the small horde swarm of children going on there to fight over the foul ball.
0: The pitch in, swung on and missed. Martinez behind there on the off speed down, swinging four out number two. It's Martinez there. You can kind of tell in that last pitch, I don't think he wanted to swing, but then he realized, like, hey, I kind of have to swing.
1: Yeah, those are one that in that situation you definitely have to swing, especially where that pitch was. Where was that?
0: That one was. Yeah. That one would have. That's a strike. That one hit the zone. That's in there for strike one to Walker Barron. Just one that I don't think Martinez was really expecting to dip back into the zone, and just at the last second, the curveball bit and got back in the top.
1: One of those that was a tad bit too late.
0: So Walker Barron digs in. He's 1-for-4. Now down 0-2 in the count after back-to-back strikes from Landon Glidewell. Barron grounded out twice, singled, and lined out. As Owen Henny still on first base. Black Bears 10-0 lead. It's the 0-2. That's in there. Called strike three. Barron down looking. Back-to-back strikeouts from Glidewell. Ends the inning. It's 10-0 Black Bears. We go to the stretch. We'll be back after this break right here on U92 The Moose.
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0: Stretch time is over here in Aberdeen, Maryland. As the Black Bears up 10-0. Looking at it. Give me those binoculars, Andy. Time for my turn to use these. As on the mound for the West Virginia Black Bears, new pitcher. Looks to be number 23. You can take the binoculars back, Andy. Number 23 for the West Virginia Black Bears. That is none other than Quinton Pohorski coming in to pitch for the West Virginia Black Bears.
1: Yeah, and as I find his stats here, he's coming in tonight with an 8.44 ERA on the season through 10 innings of work. So definitely wanting to get that number down in the ERA department of things. He's coming in with a winning record. He's 1-0 in his record, in his career as a Black Bear. He's allowed 14 hits, 10 runs. All 10 of them have been earned. He's allowed one home run on the year. So definitely wanting to improve that in this outing against the Aberdeen Ironbirds.
0: So new pitcher and a new catcher. It's Bo Sylvester taking reins behind the plate as Nelson Zapata will dig in. First pitch from Pohorski is in there, calling strike one to the right fielder. 0-2 today is Nelson Zapata. Has made a really good play out in right field. And prior in this game, that jumping catch up is the 0-1. That's just outside. Count even now at one apiece. Zapata, two ground outs on his day. 8 RBIs on the season, 9 stolen bases. Not bad numbers.
1: The 9 stolen bases part is what raises my eyebrows.
0: So now the 1-1. Just outside. Count moves to 2-1. Off of that fastball as Pohorski tried to just lay it in that top part of the zone. He could have a case there for it being a strike. As 2-1 swung on and missed. Count moves now to 2-2 as Pohorski went back to the well with that cut action cutter. Really good pitch there on the outside half, nearly in that corner. So now the count 2-2. That's in the dirt. 3-2. Count moves full here for Nelson Zapata. Would be the first walk of the day for the Ironbirds if Zapata is able to get that ball number 4. This will dig back in here. Pohorski gets his sign from Sylvester and comes set. The windup now, the delivery. That's outside, ball 4. Zapata gets himself a walk and gets the Ironbirds on base here in the bottom of the 7th.
1: That's great work from Nelson Zapata. That's something that doesn't really happen very often to the right fielder. That's his 9th walk of the season. He's got 13 strikeouts to his name right now. So it's definitely good work for him, from a guy who strikes out a good bit of the time, having good patience, getting that 9th walk of the year. Good. That's a great at-bat for Zapata.
0: Hollis Porter digs in, first pitch to him, swung on and missed for strike one. Andy, I don't know if you saw it, but on the video board out there, they played a video for a walk, and it was sponsored by Easy Pass.
1: That's incredible.
0: Love it. I love it.
1: I love it. That's great.
0: 0-1. Slight lead at first there from Zapata. Not shy of stealing bags as right fielder. Now he goes. Throw from Sylvester towards second base. Is that one not in time? Ball got away on the tag. It's trying to be applied from Henny. Had to kind of dive at the ball. As now it'll go down as a stolen base for Nelson Zapata. Now with the Ironbirds in scoring position.
1: Well, that'd be Zapata's 10th stolen base on the year. He's 10-0 for stealing bases right now in this point of the season. A a menace on the running path, the base path, you should say. Definitely someone you don't want in scoring position based off his speed alone.
0: As Porter digs back in here on a 1-1. 0 for 2 today. This is the first baseman. Flew out and struck out. Next one in. That's fouled off. Did that one go off the roof or over the roof?
1: Honestly, I think
0: it went over.
1: I think it went over because this guy here is waiting for it to come back. And unfortunately, I think he'll be waiting there quite a long time.
0: I didn't hear anything either. My ears, they haven't really failed me much yet in life. Yet. Take that with a grain of salt.
1: Okay.
0: The 1-2 into Porter. That swung on, foul, back to the backstop. Over towards the Aberdeen batter's circle, where that is number 14 getting ready to go. That's Quigley. He's due up next for Aberdeen. Swohorski steps back on. Here in the count, 1-2. Righty against lefty. Swohorski delivers, comes set. It's outside. Count moves even now and two apiece. 2 miles, Porter. The hit could drive in a run for the Ironbirds. Still zero there on the score book. Swohorski delivers here. That one grounded first base side, but foul. He'll keep the count at two apiece. As we went from sun being out there and me being able to see everything outside the ballpark to dark and seeing trees and nothing else.
1: And yeah, it's a dark void out there to the very beautiful Aberdeen, Maryland. If there's anyone to bring in their first run of the evening, it's going to be Hollis Porter. 3 home runs on the year, 5 RBIs. He has got the power to do it.
0: That one swung on straight over towards Henny. Throws over to first in time. Back covered by Barrett for out number one.
1: Well, just as I say that, he has a routine grounder to the shortstop, and it's a 5-3 out there at first base, and the announcer's jinx is just too real.
0: Keeps on rolling.
1: It just keeps on rolling. It's brutal. It's brutal. It really is.
0: It's Quigley steps in. He's 0 for 2 today with a pair of strikeouts. Swohorski now runner on third. For the Black Bears pitcher, only 90 feet away. And his first pitch into Quigley. Swung on and missed for strike one. Went with the, not with a fastball first pitch, though. Pohorski electing to go elsewhere. Went with that cutter. It's a count now, 0-1 to the third baseman. Pohorski gets his sign now set and delivers. High and inside for ball one. Count evens up.
1: A little bit of sweet chin music up there for Quigley.
0: Always got to be ready. There's been a number of hit-by-pitches on the Black Bears' side, but Black Bears' pitching has not hit a batter yet. It's only allowed one walk on the day. And it's a 1-1. Pohorski, that pitch is in there. Called strike two. There on the lower outside corner. As I know, Phil Black Bears broadcaster Cody Burton's very happy. The Thunder have selected 7-3 center out of Michigan, Ade Mara.
1: There you go. That's a good pickup for the Thunder.
0: I will not stop hearing about this for the next month. 1-2. That's swung on and missed. Strike three. Quigley down swing was fooled there on that one. Went with the slider, did Pohorski. Four out number two.
1: Yeah, it's definitely a good pitch from the Black Bears pitcher. From Pohorski, excuse me. Definitely wanting to keep the man over there at third. There over there at third.
0: So I'll bring up Yemzy Montanez, designated hitter today, 0 for 2. Struck out, flew out. First pitch high and outside for ball one from Pohorski. As you said, Andy, trying to keep that zero on the scoreboard for Aberdeen is Quinton Pohorski. There's only one more out to get. To really avoid that danger here in the bottom half of the seventh. Swohorski set and delivers. Pitch low on the dirt ball, too. Sylvester, good block. Keeps it in front of him.
1: Well, I mean, a 10-run deficit does seem like quite the mountain to climb. But, I mean, you don't want any semblance of the door to be open for Aberdeen right now. I mean, you saw what happened in the fourth inning. An eight spot can happen in a blink of an eye, and that one was with two outs as well. So you definitely don't want to have any semblance of that door opening for the Ironbirds, even at this point in the game.
0: The 2-0 is in there for strike one to Montanez. Went off speed there, did Bohorski. And as you said, want to get some runs in if you're Aberdeen here, Andy.
1: Definitely. I think if you're Aberdeen, the road of 1,000 miles starts with a single step, and that single step is that man at third.
0: So that next one's outside, ball three. Hitter favorable here for Montanez. Is you saying that reminded me of Forrest Gump.
1: I can see that, yeah.
0: See, going back to earlier in the game when we were talking about movies. Look at that.
1: Oh, my goodness. Well, it's just going to that's gonna be a thing all series, isn't it?
0: Maybe. Maybe. We'll see tomorrow. As a 3-1, it's inside ball four. Montanez takes a walk now. Ironbirds at the corners here with two down in the inning. The easy pass shows up again.
1: That was an easy pass. And there's Tun Sahor there on the right side. I can't do that with a straight face.
0: Oh, that is amazing.
1: Oh, my goodness.
0: Tongue, the whore.
1: I tried so hard to do that with a straight face, and I couldn't. And I'm disappointed in myself, because that's not funny. It really isn't. And
0: I find it quite funny.
1: I don't... do I think it's dumb? Yes, but I think I do not think it's funny, but it just was there, and I did not expect it to be there. I tried to say it with a straight face, and I couldn't.
0: That's Italian brain rot for an Italian man. Scott Newman. One for two today. First pitch swinging there. Struck out and singled. Did Newman as well as advanced on a passed ball. Is gotta love it. Tongue Sahor.
1: I don't want to hear that ever again.
0: I'm sure we'll see it again.
1: Oh, I'm sure.
0: Throughout this series. Bohorski with the 0-1. That's in there called strike two from the big right-hander. Facing Newman now. Only his third at-bat with the team. Horsky out of San Francisco College. Newman, as you said earlier, coming out of Georgia. Played last season with the Brewster Whitecaps in the Cape Cod League. And it's the 0-2 to Scott Newman. That's low in the dirt. Good block from Sylvester. Keeps that one in front of him. Newman born in 03, 6'3", 171. Not a small guy, to say the absolute least.
1: No, not a small guy.
0: He's a lot bigger than I am. I am a towering 5'8".
1: Well, I'm a brisk 5'12". So
0: you're 6 foot.
1: No, I'm 5'11".
0: As that one's hit high and deep and towards right field, chasing back on the warning track, makes the catch, jumping into the wall. Really good play there for the Black Bears. As it's right fielder Isaac Walksman getting the job done to end the seventh inning. Black Bears still up 10-0. We go to the top half of the eighth. Stay tuned right here on U92 The Moose.
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0: Welcome back in towards Aberdeen, Maryland. I don't know why I said in towards, into Aberdeen, Maryland. New pitcher on the mound for the Aberdeen Ironbirds. Andy, get those binoculars out.
1: I will see a number when he covers, that is number 43.
0: Number 43 for the Aberdeen Ironbirds. That being
1: Frank Menendez.
0: Frank Menendez, lefty, 6'2", 205 from Miami, Florida. Plays his collegiate baseball
1: at the U. Also,
0: at the U, Miami University, not Ohio. Shout out to the Red Hawks. I wasn't able to say that earlier, but now get a second chance.
1: You know, I think the Miami to Aberdeen pipeline is real, because I think that is the second pitcher for the Ironbirds that has gone to the University of Miami, Florida.
0: Well, those are the only two on the roster that play at Miami. You also have someone that plays at Florida, that being Billy Barlow, a pitcher. You have a guy from Georgia, that being Scott Newman. I'm trying to think of SEC schools. You have two guys from Florida Southwestern State College, that being Elijah Costin and Bishop Quarles.
1: I think someone who, Arian Vegas, or Vegas, Vargas, who is an Alabama commit.
0: You also have Anthony Quigley, plays at Northwest Florida State College. True. A lot of Florida. The Florida to Aberdeen pipeline is real.
1: Yeah. Frank Menendez comes into this game with a 0 ERA with 2 innings of work, only allowing 1 hit, no runs, no earned runs, no home runs, and only 30 pitches total being thrown. Definitely a good, not a huge sample size for Mr. Menendez, but we'll see how he comes up against Jose Fernandez.
0: Yes, I'll face off against Fernandez, Waxman, and Barrett, the 3-2 for the Black Bears. As that first pitch was low for a ball, coming in 95 miles an hour on the sinker from the left arm of Frank Menendez. Here in the top of the eighth inning, Black Bears still lead at 10-0 after an explosion in the fourth inning of 8 runs. As that one swung on a miss from Fernandez, evens the count up at 1 apiece. Fernandez on the day, 1-for-2, had a pop-out, 2 hit-by-pitches, and a home run.
1: Yeah, I mean, a good outing for Mr. Jose Fernandez.
0: Eventful. Painful, but eventful.
1: No pain, no gain, as they say.
0: No pain, no gain. So 1-1. That swung on, hit in towards right field, shallow, chasing in on it. It is a second baseman, Crapel, there in time for the catch, and out number one.
1: Yeah, a very easy play for Crapel. I mean, I guess the most difficult part about that was keeping the first baseman and the right fielder away and keeping that communication in good check, because you don't want to run into each other.
0: So, I don't know why, but I always forget names of Muppets characters. It was the chef and the red guy.
1: It was the Swedish chef and Animal.
0: There we go.
1: Yeah, Animal's the guy that doesn't really speak English and just speaks in grunts and slams
0: screams.
1: And plays the drums.
0: Yeah, known drum player.
1: Yeah.
0: So Isaac Waxman digs in, first pitch fouled off right side. Waxman on the day, home run, single, strikeout, line out. He's 2-for-4. As, I was going to say Elmo characters, and I realized that's not Bert and Ernie. That's not a... Oh, why am I blanking on the name? Tall yellow bird.
1: Big Bird?
0: Big Bird. Big Bird. Why was I blanking on that? I can't believe I just blanked on Big Bird.
1: How can you blank on Big Bird, dude? Come on.
0: The 0-1 swung on and missed there from Waxman. Man, it's a long day.
1: Well, okay. I can't really blame you for that. I mean, you were up at, what, 7 in the morning?
0: Yeah,
1: is that correct?
0: Got up at 7, got to the ballpark around 8. Got to talk to manager Tim Garland for a little bit. Got to see and greet some of the players, get on the bus, and take the long trek here. We stopped at McDonald's on the way.
1: What'd you get from McDonald's?
0: Nuggets.
1: Nice.
0: They were good. They were good. They put me to sleep on that bus, I'll tell you.
1: Very nice.
0: I was out cold. It was a much needed little nap. I woke up like every 20 minutes though.
1: Oh, that's not desired.
0: I can't sleep on a bus like that. The 0-2 swung on and missed. Strike 3. Waxman goes down swinging for out number 2.
1: Waxman has been he's put in his flowers, I think, right now. I think that strikeout is not, he shouldn't, hang his head for that. I mean, he's already put in the work. I mean, I'm sure you would want more from that, but he's definitely already put in the work this evening. And I think that that nice little 8 over there has definitely it's evidence of that.
0: Yeah, he's put in a good shift today.
1: Yes,
0: I could say. It's Ben Barrett digs in. He's 1-for-4 today. So that first pitch is in there for a strike. Pair of strikeouts, a flyout, and a double so far on the day for the first baseman. What other Elmo characters can I think of? Bert, Ernie, Big Bird, Elmo.
1: Oscar the Grouch.
0: Oscar, yeah, I'm Cookie a big Monster. Oscar the Grouch guy. Cookie Monster. Shout out to the Cookie Monster.
1: The big elephant thing that's like maroon.
0: As that one hopped in the dirt and it was, let me break

0: actually, I do think I know what you're talking about. Yeah, the mobile game?
1: Yes.
0: Yes.
1: Yes. If you know, you know. 1-2, swung on and missed. Barrett down swinging, his third strikeout of the day and third out of the inning. We'll go to the bottom half of the eighth inning. Black Bears up 10-0. Stay tuned right here on U92 The Moose.
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1: Now the bottom half of the eighth inning. Black Bears up 10-0. New pitcher on the mound for the Black Bears. It's number 28, the left-hander, Cal Higgins, 6'4", 240, out of Kearney. I believe that's New England, or is that Nebraska?
0: New England is a area, not a state.
1: That's right. Nebraska it is. Plays collegially, yeah.
0: At the University of Texas. Hook 'em. Or University of Texan at Austin.
1: Hook 'em.
0: Hook 'em. Yes. This year, I guess, it's a recent addition for the Black Bears, so this is his first outing as a West Virginia Black Bear, but as a Texas Longhorn in 2026. Beforehand, he was at Western Kentucky, where he played 3 years, but then transferred to UT Austin, where he had a ERA of 5.56. He only played in 11 games, and here we go. Had allowed 16 hits, 7 runs, all of them earned, 3 home runs, 8 walks, and trying to figure, he had 11 and a third innings of work. So, a smaller sample size compared to the other, you know, sort of, I guess you could say relievers of the league, but definitely nothing to sneeze at, I don't think. There are definitely, he's up there on the better pitchers of the league.
1: Yeah, as he recorded 16 strikeouts in his last collegiate season. That's just inside for ball one. As good to see Cal Higgins. You know who his collegiate teammate is? Former Black Bear? Sam Kozar.
0: It's a Sam Kozar, former Black Bear.
1: As that's in there for strike one. Count moves even from the big lefty.
0: We're talking earlier about Sesame Street characters, and my mom, who's in attendance tonight, Mr. Snugglepuss is who I was talking about, the elephant character. That just, it's
1: what,
0: just
1: Mr.
0: weird.
1: Snuffleupagus?
0: Snuffleupagus, yeah. I could never pronounce that, but yes, that, thank you, Mother.
1: Okay, I'm telling you that right now. I'm glad I don't remember that as a kid, because that's horrifying. That's horrifying.
0: I mean, yes, the elephants can be rather scary, I can tell you that much.
1: So 1-1, that's in there, called strike two there on the outer half. So far, seen a lot of sinker from Higgins so far on the day. Here in the 1-2. Three straight sinkers we have seen. The 1-2 into Crapel. That swung on and missed. Strike three swinging as Higgins, first batter faced, first strikeout.
0: Yeah, I mean, this is an Iron Birds team that I'm not exactly used to seeing. I saw them in Morgantown, this past weekend, and to be frank, they smoked the Black Bears quite handsomely. 11-1 in the first game, 7-6 in the second game, and then lost in game three. But this is a completely different Iron Birds team that I am used to seeing, and puzzling in my mind of what exactly is going wrong for the Iron Birds as of right now, and not really

0: finding the answer to it.
1: So that first pitch was in there for a strike. Next one, straight up back in there. Strike two swinging this time around as quickly Higgins ahead in the count. 0-2 to Josh Skoronski, the center fielder. Skoronski today 1-for-3 as he singled in his second at-bat. Prior to that, a ground out and a fly out as the next pitch in. That's low in the dirt for ball two. Ball one. Count moves to 1-2. Here for Cal Higgins. Looks every bit of that 6'4".
0: I see that. Excuse me.
1: And it's a 1-2. That's outside for ball two.
0: I see that, and I have a flashback to a former West Virginia Black Bear, Wes Burton.
1: Wes Burton, almost 6'8". Now pitching in the Cleveland Guardians organization. I believe he's with the Hillcats.
0: Yes.
1: As a 2-2 swung on and missed. As that's now two strikeouts, two outs here in the bottom half of the eighth inning. As Higgins records out number two. Back-to-back Ks.
0: I have to admit something to you, Nico. I have to turn in my Judah Morris fan club card to you. Because, you know how I was saying earlier that...
1: No one can replace number 28.
0: No one can replace 28, and I didn't realize it until just now that Cal Higgins, is wearing the number 28.
1: Might be making a run at run for his money at Judah Morris as Cal Higgins.
0: Yes.
1: First pitch ball to Owen Klein. It was a count to 1-0. Klein on the date is 1-for-3. Grounded out, singled. Grounded out as again. So now that next pitch is low for ball two. Just got away from Phil Sylvester in the dirt.
0: Yeah, no harm, no foul. You know, there's no men on base right now, so there's no real urgency to get to the ball, something like that, but you can sort of get away with that.
1: As that one smoked over just over the head of Owen Henney at short. That'll trickle out into the outfield and quickly rounding first, getting into second. Owen Klein showing off the speed. A two-out double here for the Ironbirds in the bottom of the eighth.
0: Yeah, and what a way to start the, I guess you could say, the hitting show for the Aberdeen Ironbirds. You know, you've got a rather large mountain to climb, and no better time to start than right now. Owen Klein driving one just above Owen Henney. Just barely, you missed it maybe by a foot, possibly. He's got hops, and it barely got over top of that glove going into shallow center for a great piece of hitting and a double for the Ironbirds.
1: Yeah, so I'll bring up Dalton Bargo on his day 0-for-3. First pitch into him, fouled off back towards the backstop and then a netting. Bargo flew out, struck out, grounded out. As now has an opportunity to drive in a runner with Klein at second base in scoring position. There were two down in the bottom half of the eighth inning. Higgins trying to shut the door here in the eighth frame. That one's fouled off once again by Bargo. Moves the count to 0-2. Here for the big left-hander, Higgins out of UT, University of Texas.
0: Hook 'em.
1: Now, I know a lot of West Virginia fans do not want to hook 'em, that being Mountaineer fans. But now the Longhorns are in the SEC.
0: I think the hatred has sort of dimmed a little bit.
1: As the 0-2 squib foul back towards the Black Bears dugout will keep the count the same. As Bargo will call a timeout and take a moment to think things over. Maybe take a deep breath.
0: Well, Cal Higgins is no stranger to saves. Having 10 to his name in his collegiate career at Western Kentucky, having set, that'd be about over six saves just 2 years ago in 2025 with the Hilltoppers. I believe that's the Hilltoppers, Western Kentucky, I believe so.
1: And so 0-2 once again to Dalton Bargo, the pitch in. That's fouled off again back into the netting. Bargo making things difficult here. Still at 0-2 with a count. As Higgins has some pitches to work with here. Can't afford a ball or two if he wants to set up a Potential strike three swing and miss. As Bargo steps back in here for the 0-2. Slight lead at second from the runner. The pitch in. That's outside. Runner doesn't go. As that one trickled over on the left side of Bo Sylvester. Cal moved to 1-2.
0: That's a good heads-up play from Bo Sylvester behind the plate. He realizes that there's a guy at second, and you know the ball got away from him, and he was on top of that the entire way.
1: Count at 1-2. As Higgins gets his sign from Sylvester, now comes set. The pitch in. Low in the dirt for ball two. Count evens up. Here for the Ironbirds. Still looking for their first run of the game. It's time starting to run out.
0: Well, the clock has not struck midnight for the Ironbirds just yet. You've got two chances just yet for the Ironbirds already.
1: 2-2. That one's in there. Called strike three. Frozen on the slider. And that'll do it for the eighth inning. Black Bears up 10-0. We go to the ninth with West Virginia coming back up to bat after this break right here on U92 The Moose.
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1: It's the top of the ninth inning here. Black Bears coming up to bat. So we'll face new pitcher Jacob Cruz on the mound. 6'5", 250. Playing his collegiate ball at
0: Georgia State University, the Panthers, in the Sun Belt Conference. And yet again, another zero ERA for another Aberdeen Ironbirds pitcher. Has only seen 5 games and 6 1/3 innings of work. He's allowed 5 hits, 5 runs, none of them earned, no home runs, and he's pitched 142 times this season. So definitely a, you could definitely say this is a menace on the mound. With a 0 ERA and 142 pitches thrown, this is definitely a, you could say a premium closer for the Aberdeen Ironbirds.
1: Big arm, big guy, 6'5". You don't see that every day. He'll face Sam Miller, the first of three. Also, Schlegel and Bradshaw do up as that first pitch swung on and missed. Blew it by him there, 90 miles an hour from Jacob Cruz to Sam Miller. As Miller on the day, 0-2. Ground out, a strikeout. Look for his first hit of the day, trying to join the hit parade as the 0-1 just outside for ball one. As the cold really starting to set in.
0: Yeah, not even trying to make the joke. It is 67 degrees outside.
1: Getting some goosebumps. Not a fan of that sometimes, especially from the cold. The 1-1, that's high and just got past the head. No, so they're going to say it hit the head of Sam Miller, just grazed his helmet. As Miller will take his hit by pitch, walk over to first base.
0: That's all you need. It doesn't matter if it drills you in the back or just barely grazes your helmet. As long as it hits you, you get a free ride to first base.
1: Sam Miller will get on, and that will bring up Dylan Schlegel, the 8-hole hitter in the lineup today for the Black Bears. He's been very productive. A triple, a double, a walk, a strikeout.
0: Well, you want to talk about production. There are 4 Black Bears this evening that have not recorded a hit.
1: As that first pitch high and inside to Schlegel for ball one. And Schlegel in that last at-bat had that triple in towards right center field in that alley. As Miller with a slight lead at first base. Not the biggest stealing threat, but still one nonetheless. As that next pitch looped just high for ball two. Try to come back in with the off-speed. There did Jacob Cruz. Just couldn't locate it where he wanted it to. There on the curveball. So now Schlegel here in the 2-0. Cruz sets and deals. It's inside for ball three to Schlegel. A walk puts two on for the Black Bears, and that'll bring up, if he walks, Marcus Bradshaw. Bradshaw will bat regardless in the inning. It's here in the 3-0. Cruz sets and deals. That's in there. Called strike one.
0: Well, you were saying earlier about how Sam Miller's not that much of a stealing hazard, I guess, for Aberdeen. Last year for the Black Bears, he went 5-for-3 in stolen bases, you could say. Five times he stole the base, three times he got caught stealing.
1: So that one swung on a miss from Schlegel. Going back to the fastball there was Cruz. As now the count moves to full after starting off at 3-0 to the center fielder. Sam Miller at first. Nobody out in the inning here on the top of the ninth. 10-0 ball game for West Virginia. The pitch in. Low and outside. Ball four. Dylan Schlegel walks. And now it's back-to-back free passes given up by the Ironbirds. And I'll bring up Marcus Bradshaw.
0: Yeah, it's definitely not the outcome you want if you're Jacob Cruz. Definitely keeping it. You've kept an ERA of zero right now. However, that can change with one swing of the bat, especially with zero outs on the board. You're definitely going to have to dig yourself out of the hole that you've put yourself in if you are Jacob Cruz.
1: Yes, that'll bring up left fielder Marcus Bradshaw, 1-for-1 today. Walk, single, hit by pitch, sack, fly. As that first pitch to him is in there for strike one. Coming in 86 miles an hour. Right-hander to now left-handed batter Bradshaw, obviously playing a switch batter. As the 0-1, Bradshaw takes high, evens the count up at one apiece. Both runners with small leads, no real defense of the bags right now. Third baseman playing very far off of the bag. Yes, Miller and Schlegel with the lead. So 1-1. Swung on and missed. Bradshaw looking for the big hack there and blew it by him with a fastball.
0: I mean, if he made contact with that one, I don't think we'd ever see that ball ever again, honestly. He took the healthiest hack you could take at that one.
1: So Bradshaw steps back in here for the 1-2. Pitch clock down to 6 as Cruz sets and deals. That one swung on, hit just over the head of the first baseman. Sam Miller will stay planted at third as a Marcus Bradshaw single will load the bases here with nobody out in the ninth.
0: You know, that's what I like about Marcus Bradshaw. He doesn't go yard very often. He's got one home run to him right now, but that's exactly what he does. He pokes balls just over the infielders and sets it maybe into the shallow outfield. That's exactly what I like to see in baseball players. You know, sure, the home runs are really nice. You know, people really like them. They're exciting and everything. But I think the balls that go just into shallow right, that accuracy to put it into the perfect place, that's as attractive as a home run.
1: As that first pitch to Owen Henny is outside for ball one. Now the base is loaded here with nobody out to the shortstop. Henny, 1-for-2, struck out, hit by pitch, single, walk, hit by pitch. He's been on the base pass a number of times now. Is that one just high and inside? Now 2-0, a walk would bring in the runner and make it 11-0. If Henny were to reach via walk, it would bring in Sam Miller, who's parked at third after that bloop single from Marcus Bradshaw. So 2-0, taken inside, strike one there to the shortstop. As Cruz trying to get out of this inning unharmed. Has an opportunity to do so, but with the bases loaded and nobody out, very difficult to come back from. As that one swung on a miss from Henny, moves the count to 2-2. As Henny takes a step out of the box and now will step back in. Getting ready to go here for an important 2-2. Here's the Black Bears look to add on some more damage. crew set. Now deals. Swung on and missed. Strike three, swinging. Henny goes down by way of the K. Four out, number one.
0: That's a great pitch from Cruz, making him go digging to the outside. I mean, you cannot make a better pitch than that.
1: As Cruz went there with that off-speed outside, the slider got him swinging. That'll bring up Kehanu Martinez, the second baseman, 0-for-3 today, but has walked twice. So he takes that one outside for ball one. Also has an RBI on a double play that eventually scored a run, two strikeouts. Martinez, a patient batter. So now the next pitch in, that's taken in there for strike one. There on the fastball from Jacob Cruz. Evens the count up at one apiece. It's all runners, nowhere to go besides home, at least for Sam Miller. As 1-1. That's fouled off the netting. We'll move the count to 1-2. Here to Kehanu Martinez. So Black Bears really getting their bat to the ball. 10 runs, 10 hits.
0: We're talking about hits. Kehanu Martinez, still looking for that first hit of the evening.
1: But has been effective on the base pass. The next pitch in, Martinez swung on, fouled. Left side out of the ballpark. So keep the count frozen where it is at 1-2. Here next to up is Bo Sylvester. He's looking for his first at-bat. We'll get it unless the Ironbirds are able to turn two here. As a 1-2, that's taken high and outside for ball two. Evens the count up at two apiece. Two, number two, playing at second base.
0: A lot of twos there. Number two. Two balls, two strikes. Gotta love it.
1: The second baseman. It's beautiful. The 2-2 swung on, hit over towards the first baseman. Can't glove it as Martinez will run over to first in time, not able to make the throw. Martinez safe there on the infield single. Miller will score. All runners advance 90 feet as Martinez gets his hit and makes it 11-0 Black Bears.
0: Well, you want to talk about, you know, twos and all that kind of stuff. How many ones are in the Black Bears score right now? There are two ones next to
1: 11.
0: Each other. Well, I mean, it's number 11, but it's made up of two ones.
1: It's a one and a one combined. Well, combined it's two, but
0: I guess.
1: You get it. You get it.
0: The point is there.
1: Yeah.
0: You understand what I'm trying to get at.
1: Bo Sylvester digs in for his first at-bat of the day. Foul ball coming back up towards us, and that got just to the right of us.
0: If that was... If we were maybe... I would say maybe 2 feet to my right, that definitely was.
1: That's at least hitting the window frame.
0: I would have made a play there.
1: Right.
0: I would have had to have made a play there.
1: We were ready, or you were ready to go. I was sitting here watching. So the 0-1 is Sylvester. That's outside for ball one. Evens the count up.
0: You know, tomorrow I'm bringing my glove up to the booth. I don't care what anyone says. I'm putting that in my bag.
1: Next away series I go to, I'm bringing the glove.
0: Yep. Can never be too prepared.
1: I want everyone to know I'm bringing the glove, and I'm going to make a play. One day, I will be up here in the broadcast booth, and I will make a play on a ball, and it'll be amazing. The 1-1, Sylvester fouls that one off, back towards the backstop, moves the count to 1-2. Sylvester, 260, two batting average, 8 RBIs, a stolen base. For the Hawaii native, plays collegially out of Arizona, previously of Oklahoma State, staying home with the Big 12 throughout his entire collegiate career. And so 1-2. Swung on and missed. Sylvester down swinging as Cruz records out number two of the inning. As that will bring up the designated hitter, Jose Fernandez.
0: I mean, right now, Cruz is absolutely dealing. Despite the, I guess, the outcome. Actually, never mind. I don't really think he's dealing.
1: Well, he gets in that at-bat, he gets a strikeout. Attacked well. Has got some misfortune, started off with a hit-by-pitch and a walk. Not the greatest start, and then single, strikeout, single, strikeout. So, by order of limit, or by repetition, by patterns, Jose Fernandez is due for a single.
0: That's true.
1: As we'll see if he can do just that. 1-for-3 on the day. Home run, 2 hit-by-pitches. That one blooped up in the air. Catcher snags that one. I think they'll rule that as heading off the ground first. It'll be strike one on Fernandez.
0: Yeah, I was about to say, the umpire threw both hands in the air. That's going to be, he's going to rule that a foul ball or of some kind. But
1: couldn't get a great look at it as the entire play was shielded by the catcher Bargo, his back. Or his body really shielded the entire play for us.
0: Yeah, I mean, well, to be fair, he's not that big of a guy, but comparatively speaking to a baseball, anything is big.
1: Yeah, 6'1", 205, not the biggest we've seen. Compared to his pitcher, he's a little bit smaller.
0: Tiny bit.
1: Base is still loaded here, two down in the inning. Next pitch into Fernandez, taken inside for strike two. It's now quickly the DH, down 0-2 in the count. Looking to get some more runs on the board here for the Black Bears. 11-0, the score sits in favor of West Virginia here against Aberdeen. As the 0-2 swung on and missed, strike three. Back-to-back strikeouts for Jacob Cruz ends the inning. We'll go to the bottom half of the ninth. Aberdeen, one final shot to try and get back into this game. It's 11-0 Black Bears. Stay tuned after this break on 91.7 WWVU-FM, Morgantown, U92 The Moose.
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1: Welcome back into Rifkin's Stadium, excuse me. While we were in the break, Andy was messing around with our soundboard and hit a button, and it played a very loud sound effect, and he is now crying laughing.
0: Oh my goodness, yeah. I didn't mean to hit the button, really. I was trying to mime to push the button. I didn't really want to, but...
1: Did you think the button went all the way down?
0: Yeah, honestly, it's a light push. It really is.
1: I've been there. I haven't had the sound effect play on me, but I've been there. New pitcher in for the Black Bears, number 17, Luke Lyman, previously of West Virginia University, just today committed to South Alabama to play collegiately, coming out of Berryville, Virginia.
0: Yeah, as a Black Bear this season, he's got an ERA of 3, just right on the dot through 6 games of play. He's thrown 6 innings on the dot, has allowed 0 runs, 2 runs, both of them being earned, and through his career, he's as a Black Bear, I should say, he's thrown 104 times. So I'm sure he wants to keep that number rather low through this this inning here, and it's the last straw for the Aberdeen Ironbirds. If they want any semblance of a comeback, they've got a really steep hill to climb here.
1: Do up Zapata, Porter, Quigley, 4, 5, and 6 in the order for the Ironbirds. First pitch in, the Zapata's inside for ball one. Zapata, right fielder, 0-for-2 today, grounded out twice and walked, as well as a stolen base, bringing his total up now to 10 stolen bags on the season. As the next pitch in from Lyman, that's right down the middle for strike one. Coming in 92 miles an hour there on the fastball. Lyman gets his sign and immediately comes set here with 10 on the pitch clock. As the 1-1, that's inside and it hit Zapata. And Zapata will take his trot over to first base. Ran a bit too inside there, did the pitch from Luke Lyman.
0: Yeah, that one just got away from him. That got Zapata sort of like in the I guess, higher hip kind of area on the side. I mean, he'll be okay, but that one definitely stings.
1: Yeah, definitely will not feel good tomorrow morning as Hollis Porter digs in. Porter today 0 for 3. First pitch in from Lyman. That's outside for ball one. Porter flew out, struck out, grounded out. And now, as the Ironbirds here in the bottom of the ninth, trying to spark some kind of offense. Four hits today, no runs. Facing off against Luke Lyman. The 1-0, that's grounded over towards the third baseman. Miller scoops it, throws over to second, on to first. Double play not in time, but the Blackbirds will get the force out at second. So give it one out in the inning. Lyman two outs away from shutting this one out.
0: Well, that was a really close call there at first. I mean, you got the force out at second. That was the goal. I think to add the cherry on top, that would be to get the double play over there at first. But that one, just the batter just got there maybe a step or two early compared to the ball getting there. It's still a really good play from the shortstop.
1: Anthony Quigley digs in. Quigley today 0 for 3. Struck out all three times. Runner going to second. No throw from Sylvester. They'll let the runner steal the bag, that being Porter. He'll take his trot over. Getting on base after the fielder's choice. As now here with the 0-1. Next pitch in. That's called strike two. Lyman attacking immediately with the fastball. Trying to make quick work here of Anthony Quigley for out number two of the inning. Trying to shut the door on the Ironbirds. Start the Black Bears on this away stretch right. Here the 0-2. Swung on and missed. Strike three. Lyman threw it so hard he lost his hat. And that'll retire Quigley by way of the K. 0 for 4 with 4 strikeouts. Quigley.
0: Well, Lyman almost Lyman lost his hat, but Quigley almost lost his bat. You could tell he was rather frustrated with himself leaving the batter's box, hitting his foot with his bat.
1: Yeah, so that'll bring up Lamsi Montanez, designator hitter today. 0 for 2, struck out, flew out, and walked. Now the last hope for the Ironbirds with 2 down in the inning. First pitch from Lyman, that swung on and missed. Went 83 miles an hour, started off the off-speed there, did the big right-hander. Lyman, 6'4", 214 pounds. Big fella, I must say. So the 0-1, swung on and missed. Lyman quickly now here, 0-2 after back-to-back changeups. Coming in, just one strike away. The Black Bears are from picking up a win here in the first game of three against Aberdeen. As Lyman gets his sign, now comes set. Here comes the 0-2. That's outside for ball one. Have to wait a second, and Luke Lyman might want to get that hat refitted.
0: Yeah, it seems a little bit too big for the fella. I mean, to be fair, the hat is containing a lot of hair.
1: You got to take into account the flow. The lettuce from Luke Lyman, as some would call it. So 1-2 coming in. That swung on, fouled by Montanez. Keep the count where it is. Montanez stays alive here. The last hope for the Ironbirds. So you're in a 1-2 count, 2 down. Trying to spark pretty much anything here for the Ironbirds. As Lyman gets his sign from Sylvester. Looks back towards second, now comes set. The 0-2 in the dirt. Good block there by Sylvester. Makes the count even at 2 apiece. To the designated hitter, Lamsi Montanez.
0: Well, this is something that Bo Sylvester does pretty much in his sleep. A good block there, keeping the ball in front of him, making sure the guy at second stays over there at second and not at third and in prime scoring position.
1: Lyman, now here the 2-2. Swung on and missed as... Well, they'll call it a foul. So that one looks like it got in the dirt before it went into the glove of Sylvester. So it'll stay where it is. As Montanez gets another crack at things. Takes his time now, digs back into the box. Left-handed batter. Sliman takes a deep breath, looks towards second. Now delivers a 2-2. That one swung on and missed, and that will do it. Here from Ripken Stadium, Final score 11-0. Black Bears win it. 11 runs, 11 hits compared to 0 runs and 4 hits. Andy, thoughts on the game?
0: Yeah, this is definitely a dominating win for the Black Bears. I mean, you played Mexico just a few short days ago, and at that point you had a 4-game heater. One of them was against the Aberdeen Ironbirds, and then you score 3 wins against a U18 Mexican team. But now I think that confidence is back in the locker room for the Black Bears. Beforehand, you were sort of wishy-washy when it came to the consistency of wins and losses. But now I think the winning mentality is back in full force for Tim Garland's

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1: Here's your updated U92 The Moose forecast. Lows level off around 52. Tonight, under clear skies, winds out of the north, around 5 miles per hour. Mainly clear skies. Tomorrow, daytime highs approaching 77. Mainly clear skies. Tomorrow night, lows dip down to about 57. A mix of clouds and sun. Thursday, with daytime highs approaching 82. 79, thunderstorms likely. Friday. Taking a look at the extended forecast, 79 Saturday, 84 Sunday, and 89 on Monday. And that's your updated forecast. I'm meteorologist Kara Foster for U92 The Moose. Right now, it's 65 degrees.
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6: I'm Dan Warren. Our top story. Tensions between Capitol Hill and the White House are reaching a boiling point tonight over who has the constitutional authority to wage war. Sagar Magani has this report.
7: The Senate, for the first time, has approved a war powers resolution seeking to block U.S. military action against Iran. It was a stunning turnaround from the 9 earlier times the Senate tried to stop the war.
8: The yeas are 50, the nays are 48.
7: Before the vote, Virginia Democrat Tim Kaine said this was different.
9: We're acting with more knowledge, even since the vote we had last week.
7: The resolution's largely symbolic and does not fully carry the force of law. Still, it reflects growing concerns from Republicans over the war and President Trump's deal with Iran to end it. Top Senate Democrat Chuck Schumer says the message is simple.
10: Only Congress has the power to take our nation to war, not Donald Trump alone.
7: The president was already due on Capitol Hill tomorrow to meet with GOP senators. Sagar Magani, Washington.
6: Meanwhile, there was an emotional and agonizing plea on NBC's Today show this morning as co-host Savannah Guthrie begged the public for help to find her missing 84-year-old mother, Nancy Guthrie. Julie Walker has been following the story.
11: New details emerge about the disappearance of Nancy Guthrie, the mother of Today show host Savannah Guthrie, including that she may be dead.
12: We love our mom and we'll never stop looking for her. Never.
11: Guthrie says the reward still stands.
12: We need your help. We're begging for your help.
11: The emotional plea came during the Today show on NBC Tuesday, a day after news organizations said a ransom note months ago had indicated Nancy was dead.
12: We are in agony. We cannot be at peace.
11: The 84-year-old was reported missing from her Arizona home on February 1st. Authorities believe she was taken against her will. A masked man was seen on video outside her door. So far, DNA has been inconclusive. I'm Julie Walker.
6: Meanwhile, the Justice Department has launched a massive health care fraud crackdown, charging 455 people, including a Florida cardiologist accused of rubber stamping unnecessary cardiac tests that left at least one college athlete dead. Lisa Dwyer has been following the story.
13: The Justice Department announced criminal charges against 455 people as part of another health care fraud crackdown that officials say involved more than $6.5 billion in false claims. In one particularly egregious case, head of the U.S. Centers for Medicare and Medicaid Services, Dr. Mehmet Oz, says a heart doctor in Florida is accused of billing insurers for medically unnecessary cardiovascular screening tests for college student athletes. And then rubber stamping the results as normal without reviewing them. In one instance in 2024,
14: the doctor, we believe from the moment he got the image to said it was fine, was 11 seconds.
13: The test results actually revealed a significantly enlarged heart. The teen patient later died on the basketball court.
14: The October EKG was read as normal. The kid was dead a month later.
13: I'm Lisa Dwyer.
6: I'm Dan Warren, and this is Radio Network News.
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15: Here's your updated U92 The Moose forecast. Lows level off around 52 tonight under clear skies. Winds out of the north around 5 miles per hour. Mainly clear skies tomorrow. Daytime highs approaching 77. mainly clear skies. Tomorrow night, lows dip down to about 57. A mix of clouds and sun, Thursday, with daytime highs approaching 82. 79, thunderstorms likely, Friday. Taking a look at the extended forecast, 79, Saturday, 84, Sunday, and 89 on Monday. And that's your updated forecast. I'm meteorologist Kara Foster for U92, The Moose. Right now, 63.
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1: Here's your updated U92 The Moose forecast. Lows dip down to about 52 overnight under clear skies, northerly winds around 5 miles per hour. Mainly sunny skies Wednesday, high temperatures reach up to 77. Mainly clear skies Wednesday night, lows level off around 57. Sunshine mixed with clouds at times Thursday, with daytime highs approaching 82. 79, thunderstorms likely Friday. A peek at the extended shows, 79 Saturday, 84 Sunday, and 89 on Monday. And that's your updated forecast. I'm meteorologist Kara Foster for U92 The Moose. Currently 63.
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1: Here's your updated U92 The Moose forecast. Lows dip down to about 52 overnight. Under clear skies, northerly winds around 5 miles per hour. Mainly clear skies Wednesday, high of 77. Mainly clear skies Wednesday night, lows level off around 57. Partly cloudy Thursday with highs in the low 80s. Thunderstorms likely Friday. Taking a look at the extended forecast, 79 Saturday, 84 Sunday, and 89 on Monday. And that's your updated forecast. I'm meteorologist Paul Trombley for U92 The Moose. Currently, it's 61 degrees.
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1: Here's your updated U92 The Moose forecast. Lows dip down to about 52 overnight. Under clear skies, northerly winds around 5 miles per hour. Mainly clear skies Wednesday, high of 77. Mainly clear skies Wednesday night, lows level off around 57. Partly cloudy Thursday with highs in the low 80s. Thunderstorms likely Friday. Take a look at the extended forecast. 79 Saturday, 84 Sunday, and 89 on Monday. And that's your updated forecast. I'm meteorologist Paul Trombley for U92 The Moose. Right now, it's 60 degrees.
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2: Here's your updated U92 The Moose forecast. Clear skies overnight with lows around 52. Northerly winds around 5 miles per hour. Lots of sunshine outside again. Wednesday, daytime highs approaching 77. Mainly clear Wednesday night, lows dip down to about 57. A mix of clouds and sun Thursday with highs in the low 80s. Thunderstorms likely Friday. A peek at the extended shows 79 Saturday, 84 Sunday, and 89 on Monday. And that's your updated forecast. I'm meteorologist Paul Trombley for U92 The Moose. Currently 58.
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4: Stardate June 24th. A star system on the far side of the galaxy keeps blowing up. Since 1863, astronomers have recorded 12 outbursts from the system, the most recent just 4 years ago. The flare-ups are powered by a complicated interplay between a dead star and a companion that may be dying. U Scorpii probably is more than 60,000 light-years away, far on the other side of the heart of the Milky Way galaxy. Most of the time, the system is quite faint, but during the outbursts, it can flare 10,000 times brighter in just a few hours. It starts to fade quickly, but it takes about 2 months to return to its quiet state. The system consists of two stars in a tight orbit. One of them is a white dwarf, the dead core of a sun-like star. The other star is headed toward the same fate. It's at the end of the prime phase of life, so it's starting to puff up. The white dwarf steals some of the gas from its surface, forming a swirling disk. Some of the gas piles up on the white dwarf. Eventually, the gas gets so hot it sets off a nuclear blast, making the system flare up. The outburst blows away all or part of the disk. Before long, though, the process starts all over again, leading to another explosion a few years later. U Scorpii is in Scorpius, which is low in the south-southeast at nightfall. The system is above the curving line of stars that outlines the scorpion's body and tail. Our web address is stardate.org. For the University of Texas McDonald Observatory, I'm Billy Henry.
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1: Here's your updated U92 The Moose forecast. Clear skies overnight with lows around 52. Northerly winds around 5 miles per hour. Lots of sunshine outside again. Wednesday, daytime highs approaching 77. Mainly clear Wednesday night, lows dip down to about 57. A mix of clouds and sun Thursday with highs in the low 80s. Thunderstorms likely Friday. A peek at the extended shows 79 Saturday, 84 Sunday, and 89 on Monday. And that's your updated forecast. I'm meteorologist Paul Trombley for U92 The Moose. Currently, it's 56 degrees.
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1: Here's your updated U92 The Moose forecast. Lows level off around 52 overnight under clear skies, north winds around 5 miles per hour. Daytime highs approaching 77. Wednesday, ample sunshine expected. Mainly clear skies. Wednesday night, lows dip down to about 58. Temps near average Thursday and Friday with highs from the upper 70s to the low 80s. Storms possible both days. Taking a look at the extended forecast, 79 Saturday, 84 Sunday, and 89 on Monday. And that's your updated forecast. I'm meteorologist Paul Trombley. For U92 The Moose, currently 55.
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1: Here's your updated U92 The Moose forecast. Bright sunshine expected today, with daytime highs approaching 77. Northwesterly winds around 5 miles per hour. Lows level off around 58. Tonight, mainly clear skies. Slight chance for storms tomorrow. Highs level off around 82, a mix of clouds and sun. 80 Friday, with storms likely. 79 Saturday, storms continue. A peak at the extended shows, 84 Sunday, 89 Monday, and 91 on Tuesday. And that's your updated forecast. I'm meteorologist Paul Trombley for U92 The Moose. 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

0: The weather is so nice. I'm so glad it's getting warmer in Morgantown. It makes the walk to class so much more enjoyable.
1: Me too. This is great. I'm so happy we were able to get outside.
0: Let's go to... Ouch! Oh no, I think I just sprained my wrist.
1: Oh my gosh. These stupid sidewalks have been so bad recently. I love Morgantown, but the messed up sidewalks and potholes seem to be everywhere lately. Hold on. We need to make a report about this. I found this link online for the Morgantown 311 system.
0: No, dude, like, I really need to go to the hospital.
1: No, it only takes a minute. Look.
0: Seriously?
1: Yeah, I already finished the report.
2: Did you know you can use the Morgantown 311 system to report anything from animal waste to abandoned vehicles to litter pickup? 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Now you can be a part of making the city of Morgantown a better and safer place.
0: Can we please go to the hospital now?
1: Yes, but keep your eye out for anything else we can report.
0: With how easy you made it look, I'm sure I could do it with one hand. Let's go.
2: This PSA was brought to you by the multimedia writing students of West Virginia University.
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2: I'm Dan Warren with the latest. Our top story, facing mounting political heat over energy costs, President Donald Trump has ordered a federal investigation into major energy companies, accusing him of price gouging. Greg Watson has this report.
3: In a late-night post on Truth Social, President Trump directed the Department of Justice to immediately probe big oil firms. While a newly brokered U.S.-Iran interim peace deal has reopened the Strait of Hormuz and sent crude prices tumbling 40% from their peak, retail gas prices have dropped much slower. Trump claims consumers are being intentionally gouged by corporations failing to pass along those steep wholesale savings. Critics, however, label the probe a political distraction, pointing out that voters are still paying nearly $4 a gallon as crucial midterm congressional elections approach this November.
2: Meanwhile, Capitol Hill is moving forward on the critical issue of affordable housing, with the House giving its final approval to a broad bipartisan bill aimed at driving down the cost of real estate. Lisa Dwyer has been following the developments.
4: The House has given final approval to a broad bipartisan bill aimed at lowering the cost of housing.
5: On this vote, the yeas are 358, the nays are 32, two-thirds being in the affirmative. The rules are suspended. The Senate amendment to the House amendment to the Senate amendment is agreed to.
4: With lawmakers in both parties eager to show progress on affordability issues ahead of this year's midterm elections, the bill now goes to President Donald Trump, who is expected to sign it into law Wednesday at the Capitol. The legislation would reduce federal regulations, streamline environmental reviews, speed up the construction process, and curb the influence of corporate landlords by limiting their ability to purchase single-family homes. It's one of the most sweeping efforts in decades to increase the supply of housing and bring down prices. I'm Lisa Dwyer.
2: Elsewhere, the head of the UN's nuclear agency insists international inspectors will gain access to Iran's nuclear enrichment sites, framing the visits as an absolute certainty. The declaration follows a wave of conflicting public statements from Washington and Tehran over the terms of their fragile interim deal. Michelle Anderson has been following the developments.
6: Speaking from Japan, International Atomic Energy Agency Chief Rafael Grossi dismissed political pushback, stating that a signed memorandum of understanding explicitly guarantees UN oversight. Tehran's foreign ministry recently rejected claims that inspectors would be allowed near enrichment sites hit by U.S. airstrikes last year. However, Grossi maintains the inspections are non-negotiable and are legally required to verify the downblending of Iran's highly enriched uranium stockpile.
2: I'm Dan Warren, and this is Radio Network News.
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7: Here's your updated U92 The Moose forecast. Daytime highs approaching 77 today, under clear skies, northwesterly winds around 5 miles per hour. Mainly clear skies tonight, lows dip down to about 58. Slight chance of thunderstorms tomorrow, daytime highs approaching 82, sunshine mixed with clouds at times. Thunderstorms likely Friday and Saturday, 80 Friday, 79 Saturday. Taking a look at the extended forecast, 84 Sunday, 89 Monday, and 91 on Tuesday. And that's your updated forecast. I'm meteorologist Kara Foster for U92 The Moose. 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
10: Josh.

down was dumb as rocks. Like we wouldn't raise an eyebrow at the sun and lack a bull. Too few parking tickets written, too few high school parties stopped. Well, I always wish you well when I pass the old gas station, with the banner on the front that shows how tolerant they are. Well, you'll get told

0: 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It's right there. 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
1: Here's your updated U92 The Moose forecast. Daytime highs approaching 77 today, under clear skies, northwesterly winds around 5 miles per hour. Mainly clear skies tonight, lows dip down to about 58. Slight chance of thunderstorms tomorrow, daytime highs approaching 82, sunshine mixed with clouds at times. Thunderstorms likely Friday and Saturday, 80 Friday, 79 Saturday. Taking a look at the extended forecast, 84 Sunday, 89 Monday, and 91 on Tuesday. And that's your updated forecast. I'm meteorologist Kara Foster for U92 The Moose. Right now, 54.
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this season of her life had been cold, lonely, and tough. 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She had learned a beautiful lesson as she kissed her girls goodbye and thanked them for getting her out the house. That maybe everything

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She must have faith in the seeds that are planted beneath the snow. She must hold on, and she must let go. She'll be all right. No riding shining armored knight. She will save herself this time. And in fact, tonight, she did confirm. The cold never lasts, my darling.

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2: I'm Dan Warren with the latest. Our top story, facing mounting political heat over energy costs, President Donald Trump has ordered a federal investigation into major energy companies, accusing him of price gouging. Greg Watson has this report.
3: In a late-night post on Truth Social, President Trump directed the Department of Justice to immediately probe big oil firms. While a newly brokered U.S.-Iran interim peace deal has reopened the Strait of Hormuz and sent crude prices tumbling 40% from their peak, retail gas prices have dropped much slower. Trump claims consumers are being intentionally gouged by corporations failing to pass along those steep wholesale savings. Critics, however, label the probe a political distraction, pointing out that voters are still paying nearly $4 a gallon as crucial midterm congressional elections approach this November.
2: Meanwhile, there's been a major shift in New York politics after a slate of progressive underdogs pulled off a stunning primary sweep. Backed by the city's mayor, the challengers unseated two well-funded congressional incumbents, heavily reshaping the state's democratic landscape. Donna Warder has the details.
4: In New York's Congressional District 13, U.S. Representative Adriano Espaillat was defeated by New York Mayor Zoran Mamdani's pick, Daria Lisa Chevalier, campaign volunteer Raquel Batista.
5: It's about time that we have new and fresh faces in Congress that are really going to fight for the people of this congressional district.
4: In the 10th Congressional District, Mamdani-backed progressive Brad Lander beat two-term incumbent Dan Goldman, who says his fight isn't against other Democrats.
6: The enemy to all that we want and all that we hope for is in the White House.
4: Also, Democrat Jack Schlossberg, the 33-year-old grandson of John F. Kennedy, lost his bid for the seat being vacated by retiring U.S. Representative Jerry Nadler. I'm Donna Warder.
2: And the head of the UN's nuclear agency declares that inspections of Iran's nuclear sites are guaranteed under a new US-Tehran interim deal. Rafael Grossi dismissed conflicting political statements, insisting verification visits to the enrichment facilities will absolutely happen. Charles de Ledesma has been following the story.
7: International Atomic Energy Agency head Rafael Mariano Grossi says that the visits to nuclear enrichment sites are a key component in the interim deal between the US and Iran to reach an end to the war. Grossi made the comments at a press conference at the tsunami-hit Fukushima nuclear power plant, adding, "Whether this happens the day after tomorrow or in 1 week or 10 days, it's important but not essential. This is going to happen." On Tuesday, Iran and the US disputed whether or not bombed enrichment sites would be inspected. Experts say that that's key to the deal, which calls for Iran's stockpile of uranium to be downblended from highly enriched levels. I'm Charles de Ledesma.
2: I'm Dan Warren, and this is Radio Network News.
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9: Here's your updated U92 The Moose forecast. Ample sunshine expected today, with daytime highs approaching 77. Northwest winds around 5 miles per hour. Mainly clear skies. Tonight, lows dip down to about 58. Slight chance of thunderstorms. Tomorrow, daytime highs approaching 82. Sunshine mixed with clouds at times. 80 Friday, with thunderstorms likely. 79 Saturday, chance for storms continues. Taking a look at the extended forecast, 84 Sunday, 89 Monday, and 91 on Tuesday. And that's your updated forecast. I'm meteorologist Kara Foster for U92 The Moose. Right now, 55.
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2: Here's your updated U92 The Moose forecast. Ample sunshine expected today with daytime highs approaching 77. Northwest winds around 5 miles per hour. Mainly clear skies. Tonight, lows dip down to about 58. Slight chance of thunderstorms. Tomorrow, daytime highs approaching 82. Sunshine mixed with clouds at times. 80 Friday, with thunderstorms likely. 79 Saturday, chance for storms continues. Taking a look at the extended forecast, 84 Sunday, 89 Monday, and 91 on Tuesday. And that's your updated forecast. I'm meteorologist Kara Foster for U92 The Moose. Currently, it's 59 degrees.
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3: I'm Dan Warren with the latest. Our top story, there's been a major shift in New York politics after a slate of progressive underdogs pulled off a stunning primary sweep. Backed by the city's mayor, the challengers unseated two well-funded congressional incumbents, heavily reshaping the state's democratic landscape. Donna Warder has the details.
4: In New York's Congressional District 13, U.S. Representative Adriano Espaillat was defeated by New York Mayor Zoran Mamdani's pick, Daria Lisa Chevalier, campaign volunteer Raquel Batista.
5: It's about time that we have new and fresh faces in Congress that are really going to fight for the people of this congressional district.
4: In the 10th Congressional District, Mamdani-backed progressive Brad Lander beat two-term incumbent Dan Goldman, who says his fight isn't against other Democrats.
6: The enemy to all that we want and all that we hope for is in the White House.
4: Also, Democrat Jack Schlossberg, the 33-year-old grandson of John F. Kennedy, lost his bid for the seat being vacated by retiring U.S. Representative Jerry Nadler. I'm Donna Warder.
3: Meanwhile, tensions are mounting on Capitol Hill today as President Trump heads to the Senate for a high-stakes closed-door meeting. The commander-in-chief is sitting down with Senate Republicans who have grown increasingly frustrated with his recent demands and policy shifts. The president says he's unhappy that gas prices are not falling quick enough. Sagar Magani has this report.
7: Gas prices are falling, but not as fast as President Trump would like. Earlier this week,
8: oil prices are way down.
7: As more oil tankers start moving through the Strait of Hormuz, AAA says prices at the pump are averaging $3.93 a gallon. The president says they better start going down a lot faster. He's telling the Justice Department to immediately start looking into whether oil companies are gouging customers. Sagar Magani, Washington.
3: To Texas, where Camp Mystic, the venue where 28 people tragically lost their lives during the catastrophic flash flooding last summer, has officially filed for bankruptcy protection. Greg Watson has the latest.
9: The All-Girls Christian Youth Camp filed for Chapter 11 reorganization today in a federal court in Houston. Legal documents reveal the facility is facing deep financial distress, with total debts now exceeding $10 million against minimal remaining assets. The structural collapse follows a damning state legislative investigation into the disaster. Lawmakers recently concluded that camp management operated without state-mandated emergency plans and delayed critical evacuations as floodwaters rapidly rose. The facility will remain closed indefinitely as wrongful death lawsuits and restructuring efforts move forward.
3: I'm Dan Warren, and this is Radio Network News.
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10: Here's your updated U92 The Moose forecast. Ample sunshine expected today, with daytime highs approaching 77. Northwest winds around 5 miles per hour. Mainly clear skies. Tonight, lows dip down to about 58. Slight chance of thunderstorms. Tomorrow, daytime highs approaching 82. Sunshine mixed with clouds at times. 80 Friday, with thunderstorms likely. 79 Saturday, chance for storms continues. Taking a look at the extended forecast, 84 Sunday, 89 Monday, and 91 on Tuesday. And that's your updated forecast. I'm meteorologist Kara Foster for U92 The Moose. Right now, 66.
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a Wednesday morning, the 24th of June, 2026. Norma Tenga, walking my cat named dog. And actually, she did have a cat named dog because her apartment wouldn't allow her to have dog. So she got a cat named a dog, I guess. Anyhow, yours truly with you on a Wednesday all the way up until noon today. And Olivia comes in from noon until 1. And we have some fun. It's a Wednesday. Why not, right? And speaking of Wednesday, let's think about Saturday. Here come the Bay City Rollers. Saturday night, U92 the Moose.

92 The Moose from 1974. Reunion. Life is a Rock, but the radio rolled me. It gave you a complete music history lesson in the first minute. Well, at least up until 1974, I guess. Anyhow, Bill Alexander with you. If you'd like to make a request or say hi, give me a call, 304-293-3692. Again, that's 304-293-3692. I'm starting to believe the slogan in Morgantown should be, you can't get there from here. I really am. I sat in traffic. They decided to close the road without telling anybody. And it said road work ahead. But literally, they closed the road. It would have been nice if we would have had a little bit more information before we got there. Had to turn around, came back, made me late, but that's okay. I'm here now, and that's all that matters. Let's go to 1980, the first song played on MTV and the last song played on MTV when they played music videos. What is it? It's the Buggles. Video killed the radio star. U92 The Moose.

0: Perry off of the KTEL Greatest Hits. You can get it in album, cassette, or 8-track. How do I know? Because I had the cassette. Anyhow, I just got an 8-track machine. After all these years and all the 8-tracks I have, I finally found an 8-track machine. Yeah. Anyhow, really nice guy I bought it from. Bought it in his garage, Preston County. Really nice guy. Really appreciate it. Anyhow, we have music coming up from the Flock of Seagulls, Foghat, and Blondie, all right here at U92. The Moose.
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better known as Deborah Harry. You know what? For tomorrow, I'm going to dig out her song, French Kissing in the USA, from 1984, I think it is. But anyhow, here's Devo, Whip It!

0: group of actors, I guess, fledgling actors, you want to call it that, from 2019 that did a version of the song. And it's actually very entertaining. That's actually where I found the song at, come to think of it. But anyhow, go check that out. U92 The Moose. Hey, let's take a look at some of our holidays of the day for Wednesday, June 24th, 2026. Today is National Pralines Day, or Pralines, depending on what part of the country you're from. It's also National Take Back the Lunch Break Day. I didn't know it went anywhere. It's also National Patch Day, National Parchment Day, Celebration of the Senses Day, Swim a Lap Day, and Museum Comes to Life Day. Now, the one thing I want clarification on is National Patch Day, about those things you put on your clothing to cover holes or maybe to identify places you've gone? Or is it talking about the small communities that popped up throughout the region in coal mining towns and the such? You tell me, or make it whatever holiday you want. But anyhow, if you celebrate one of those holidays today, have a good time. If not, remember, there's always tomorrow for another day of holidays. Hey, we'll be back with music from Booker T and the MGs here, right here on U92, The Moose.
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2: Here's your updated U92 The Moose forecast. Mainly clear skies today, with daytime highs approaching 77. Winds out of the west, around 5 miles per hour. Lows level off around 58 tonight, mainly clear skies. Slight chance of thunderstorms tomorrow. High temperatures reach up to 82. Sunshine mixed with clouds at times. 80 Friday, with thunderstorms likely. 79 Saturday, chance for storms continues. A peek at the extended shows. 83 Sunday, 87 Monday, and 90 on Tuesday. And that's your updated forecast. I'm meteorologist Carol Foster for U92 The Moose. Currently, it's 69 degrees.
3: 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Too many broken hearts are falling. Bill Alexander. I'm a going home. Oh, baby, WWVU Morgantown. Thank you.

Hamilton, Joe, Frank, and Reynolds, Don't Pull Your Love. Bill Alexander with you, kicking off hour number two of the radio show. Hope everything's going fine for you on this Wednesday, the 24th of June, 2026. Don't forget, when I'm done, Olivia comes on in. So as you kind of figured out, I'm her opening act. So I just wanted to let you know that. Anyhow, hey, if you'd like to make a request, give me a call, 304-293-3692, 304-293-3692. Here's DeBarge. I like it. U92 The Moose.

U92 The Moose. The Outfield, Your Love. I think it's a Gaine commercial now. You know how old you are whenever you start hearing songs in TV commercials, especially for prescription drugs or for laundry detergent. You know you're getting old. Had the opportunity to meet the Outfield at one time, one of the stations I worked at. They actually came in and did a promotional thing, but of course I went on vacation, and I missed them totally. A lot of nice photographs of them hanging around the station, but again, I missed them totally. But anyhow, this next one from 1985, let's just say it's led a storied life. Because it was actually really popular in the 80s, but in early 2000, it was not banned from the radio, but pulled by Clear Channel after 9/11. Because I guess they thought it was sending the wrong message. I really don't know. I can't see how, but here it is. Here are the Bangles. Walk Like an Egyptian. U92, The Moose.

0: The group, the show, celebrates its 60th anniversary this coming September. Now, I'll tell you one thing. The show really doesn't hold up, but trust me, the music does. Bill Alexander with you on a Wednesday, the 24th of June, 2026. Back with music from the Sir Douglas Quintet, U92, The Moose.
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3: Lala, I would be here in the morning for your harmony. 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

1973, Leonard Skinner, Give Me Three Steps. Well, as I was looking at my computer screen, someone sneaked into the building, and Olivia's here, just to let you know. So she'll be coming in at noon as I walk out the door. I love the delay that we have in the studio because she hears me like 30 to 40 seconds after I talk, and then she raves her hand at me, and then she... It's like, okay, I know she heard me now. But anyhow, she'll be in at noon. I'll be out of here at noon, and you'll be having a good day on a Wednesday, the 24th of June, 2026. Now, this next one, I did a little research, and I've known the group forever. But this is from 1983, and for some strange reason, someone considers them new wave pop. I don't think I've ever considered them new wave pop. Maybe pop. Maybe top 40 of the time, but I don't think I've ever considered them new wave. Who am I talking about? The Romantics, U92, The Moose.

U92, The Moose, recorded 50 years ago. Now I really seem old, and I feel it too. Billy Joel, Piano Man. And just to give you some interesting information, the waitress that was practicing politics, her name was Elizabeth Weather, and he ended up marrying her. And they were married until 1982, and then he found Christie Brinkley. How that one ever worked out is beyond me. But anyhow, Bill Alexander with you. And one other odd fact.

0: talked about that song is I had a student years ago that thought that would be a good song to dance to at prom. Don't know why. She still has never explained it to me, and I still see her on occasion, and I still bring it up. But again, that's an odd song to play at a prom. Anyhow, we're going to wrap everything up because I am out of here. I'm going to take the long way home, and then Olivia is going to come in and take over everything here at U92 The Moose. So, guys, enjoy the rest of your Wednesday. We'll talk to you tomorrow. Goodbye.
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2: Here's your updated U92 The Moose forecast. Highs level off around 77 this afternoon under mainly clear skies, winds out of the west around 5 miles per hour. Tonight, lows dip down to about 58. Slight chance of thunderstorms tomorrow. Highs level off around 82, a blend of clouds and sun. 80 Friday, with storms likely. 79 Saturday, chance for storms continues. A peek at the extended shows, 83 Sunday, 87 Monday, and 90 on Tuesday. And that's your updated forecast. I'm meteorologist Paul Trombley for U92 The Moose. Currently, it's 70 degrees.
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0: Thank you for listening to U92, the Moose. I'm Olivia. Welcome to the Olivia Hour, every Wednesday at noon this summer. Hope everyone is having a wonderful week. Mine has been up and down, but being here for my show is always a highlight. If it is your first time tuning in, I am Olivia, and when I am not crushing it on the radio, I serve as the Interim Assistant Dean for Student Well-Being at the university, which is a long title that says, I'm really just trying to help students live their best lives. So, in addition to hearing lots of 80s synth pop during my show, you will also learn some critical resources. Today we are going to be talking about WellWVU, which is the Office of Wellness and Health Promotion at the university. They provide comprehensive wellness education through programs and services for all our students. I know that sounds like a lot, but really they just give you resources to thrive, not just survive. So we'll be talking more about that today. For now, let's listen to some more great tunes.
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0: 92 The Moose. Hello. I'm Olivia. This is the Olivia Hour, very aptly named. Every Wednesday at noon, I am here to play you some cool tunes, get all of you students into the best music ever, and tell you about critical resources on campus. Sprinkle that throughout. That's what we try to do here. Help everyone to do their best, live their best life here at WVU, because that's important. This next song, I got to give credit to my buddy Bill Alexander, who's in the other room listening to this, because every week that I've done this radio show, I've said, man, there's only like two Cure songs that I can find in this computer. And then every week, a new Cure song pops up. My fiance and I are going to go see The Cure in Estonia later this summer, their first time ever playing there. I'm very excited about it. So after this little break, we are going to hear The Love Cats, one of their classics.
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0: are listening to U92 The Moose. I'm Olivia. Welcome to the Olivia Hour. Someone told me that they recognized my radio voice the other week, and while it was the greatest compliment, I was like, does my radio voice sound different than my normal voice? I'm not sure. I don't think so. Today we are talking about Well WVU, which is part of the Office of Student Well-Being, which is my area. They provide comprehensive wellness education through programming and services, an exciting thing for students to be aware of during Welcome Week on Wednesday, August 19th from 10 to 3. They will be hosting Chill Zone in the Vandalia Lounge at the Mountain Lair. It is free, lots of goodies, lots of crafts, lots of stress-relieving things. There's always some therapy dogs. Lots to check out, so mark your calendars. Y'all, I just got my first phone call here at U92. I had to get Bill Alexander to show me how to use the phone. And it was my girl, Jen, from Carbondale, Illinois, where I grew up and had a radio show a trillion years ago. And what an exciting time to know that someone back home is listening. I did some diving trying to find a song for her. So after these little messages, this one's going to go out to my dear old friend, Jen, all the way back in the Midwest. Stick around.
1: This is West Virginia University. Let's meet the new Mountaineer mascot.
2: Hi, my name is Reese Allen, and I am thrilled to be your 72nd Mountaineer mascot.
1: A Bridgeport native, Allen is a senior dual mechanical engineering and data science major in the Benjamin M. Statler College of Engineering and Mineral Resources.
2: This was my vision of college. Growing up, Statler, WVU, was what college meant to me. And I applied everywhere else, but I chose to come here because this is home.
1: A Bucklew Scholar, Eberly Scholar, and member of the Honors College, Allen has served as a presidential student ambassador and is the founding president of the Microgravity Research Club. In his new role?
2: I want to connect with people around the state, spend time with them, and really give myself back to the university because it's given me so much. As the Mountaineer mascot, I hope to celebrate West Virginian success. I want to go spend time in every county. I want to hear your stories. I want people to stop and take photos. I want to hit a quick high five while I'm on my way down the road. I want to reconnect with all that is West Virginia, share my stories with people, hear from them.
1: Allen sees the Mountaineer mascot as a bridge builder.
2: Mountaineer is a symbol, but it connects people within the state, ties us all together, and connects us to the larger world. The song Country Roads, everybody knows it by heart. You sing about West Virginia, but you don't really know what it means. Being the Mountaineer is your chance to tell somebody what it means, to really give them that sense of country roads. What does it mean to me to come home? And this is my home.
1: So let's go. Follow our stories at wvutoday.wvu.edu.
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4: Woodburn Hall, the historic heart of campus. 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But have you ever stood outside it at midnight, listening closely? Some say you can hear the echoes of past generations of students. Personally, I just hear the wind howling through the valley, whispering secrets I don't understand, because I am a moose, and my vocabulary is mostly limited to deep grunts, like this. Still, it's very peaceful.
3: This has been another Moose Moments with Zeus the Moose.
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0: Today we're talking about my friends at Well WVU. They provide educational resources to help you, the students, make informed health-promoting decisions. They're not going to tell you what you have to do, but they're going to give you some information to say, what kind of life do I want to live while I'm here at WVU? They have information, programming, resources around all sorts of topics: emotional well-being, sexual health, alcohol and other drugs, relationships, stress and time management, much more. Mark your calendars, because their first event of the semester, Chill Zone, takes place Wednesday, August 19th from 10 a.m. to 3 p.m. at the Vandalia Lounge in the Mountain Lair. Listen, I always tell people, these young students, get involved. Take advantage of all this free stuff. You're never going to get it again in your life. And now they look at me and they say, what is this old lady talking about?

to the Moose. I am Olivia. You have been listening to the Olivia Hour. So good to share this time with all of you. I will be back next Wednesday at noon for more cool tunes and hot tips for our students. I'm going to leave you with Joe Jackson, who always reminds me of my parents. We listened to a lot of Joe Jackson growing up. Shout out, Mom and Dad. Thanks so much for tuning in. Stick around, U92, and I will be back next week.

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2: Hey, I'm Jared Eby, the host of Yonder Radio. Every week we bring listeners rural conversations with national reach. No different this week as we go to Nebraska with KFF Health News' Ariel Zients, reporting that despite an influx of state funding from the Rural Health Transformation Program, dialysis clinics are shutting down, which means people are having to drive several hours each way to receive life-saving care. And we're going to continue our visit to the Great Plains with Christy Bly, who manages the restoration of the black-footed ferret. We're also going to head to Western North Carolina to learn about the tradition of ballad swapping and its special significance in the wake of Hurricane Helene. And finally, reporter Alana Newman takes us to the Sandhill Crane Festival in Monta Vista. It's where they celebrate the annual migration of one of North America's oldest species. And our featured musical guest is Bill Palmer. I swear this dude is haunted by Tom Petty, and that's a good thing. Take a listen for yourself. He's a musician and producer out of Terlingua, Texas. All that and more on this week's episode of Yonder Radio.

0: 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Hello, my name is Jared Ewe. I just went outside and drank some hose water, and if you're Gen X like me, you know that's better than coffee. So I'm fired up for this time together because we have some incredible stories. We're going to save our BFFs, okay? We're bringing in Christy Bly from the World Wildlife Foundation to talk about what that is and why we're saving it. That's on the way. Also, the legacy of Tom Petty, apparently infused in a musician in Terlingua, Texas. We have that, trivia, and of course, news right now. It is hot. It is scorching where I am, but there's one thing we have that cools us down. The only source of ice-cold delivery is the Daily Yonder News editor, Jan Patulski. What's going on in rural America?
1: Hey, Jared. This week we kick off with a report from KCUR about how Kansas rural hospitals are leading the pack in the country with the risk of immediate closure. According to a report by a nonprofit policy organization, Centers for Healthcare Quality and Payment Reform, of about 100 rural Kansas hospitals analyzed, 69 are at risk of closure, with 28 at immediate risk. Experts point to increase in expenses, that's the inflation hitting them hard, as well as fixed reimbursement rates, which means hospitals are less nimble in those trying financial times.
0: Listeners, I did the math for you. That would be 97 hospitals of approximately 100 at risk. Here's hoping the breadbasket to the world doesn't play an important role in anything. And also in agriculture, USDA staffing crisis, what's happening here?
1: Yes, National Sustainable Agriculture Coalition did an analysis and found out that between January of 2025 and 2026, USDA lost approximately 20,000 employees. Majority of those losses, around 15,000, due to actions taken up by DOGE, that was the Department of Government Efficiency. And while the top leadership of USDA claims that it's primarily an attempt to move staff out of DC closer to the farmers, the reality is that 98% of the USDA staff lost between January 2025 and 26 were already outside of Washington, D.C., over 19,000 employees. Every state and territory lost some staff during this period. The highest losers were Maryland with over 1,400, California with over 1,000, and Texas close to 1,000, 925 specifically. That causes a lot of worry for the farmers, who obviously need that experienced staff on the ground to really help administer a whole host of programs.
0: And now, quite literally, the lighter side of news from Grist. Jan Patulski, what is this?
1: Yes, so Grist brings us a story about how, for the first time in recorded history, solar energy provided more electricity in the United States than coal. We learned that gas and nuclear power plants are still leading the country's energy mix. Solar managed to contribute 12.8% of nation's electricity in May, with coal providing 12.2%. And for context, just 5 years ago, solar was less than half of its current level, with coal providing over 20% of energy. Another interesting wrinkle in that story is that all of that data comes with the backdrop of $700 million being funneled to prop up the coal industry. That's money that's been moved away from funds previously dedicated to actually reducing our country's dependence on coal.
0: Well, it makes sense that the public pay attention to the sun, because, Jan, it is a pretty big star.
1: Is it as big as me?
0: Nothing is as big as Jan Patulski, heard only here on Yonder Radio Weekly. Thank you so much.
1: Thank you, Jared.
0: That was Jan Patulski, news editor for the Daily Yonder. And up next, we have a new guest for our feature news story. And that's what we do. The latest, most pertinent story right here with the article, Rural Nebraska Dialysis Unit Closes Despite the State's $219 million in Rural Health Funding. From KFF Health News, Ariel Zients joins us, and she can tell us what is going on with dialysis in rural Nebraska.
2: Dialysis in rural Nebraska reflects what's happening with rural healthcare across the country, which is just challenges to stay open. And in this case, the CEO of the hospital, it's a nonprofit critical access hospital that ran this dialysis unit. He told me they were losing about $1 million a year for several years. all but one of the patients were on Medicare, and Medicare did not reimburse what it actually costs for them to offer this service. The idea was, if we keep going with this program, it might then force us to shut down another program. Dialysis is life-saving. It is necessary for people with end-stage kidney disease, but it was a small amount of people. It was 14 patients. So the idea is, okay, we need to cut this to perhaps save another service that serves more people. But it's literally devastating, life-changing for the people who no longer have it in Chadron.
0: And is there any inclination that you were able to gather for this story as to why rural areas have more kidney issues?
2: Rural areas have higher rates than urban areas of some of the conditions that can cause end-stage kidney disease, so like diabetes and high blood pressure. And that may be because of less access to healthcare in general. Healthcare can be further away. There can be longer wait times, less access to specialists. And then something I hear, like literally from people when I go visit rural areas, is people like ranchers and farmers putting off healthcare during busy seasons, but it's often always busy. So these people will only come in once it gets really bad. People in rural areas are less likely to have access to nephrologists, which are kidney specialists. And then another interesting barrier is kidney transplants. When I first heard that, okay, there's challenges in rural patients getting transplants, I thought, oh yes, of course, because they need to drive to a major medical center to get a transplant. I mean, even me here in Rapid City, they don't do transplants here. I would have to drive 5 hours at least. But it's not just the actual surgery. To qualify for a transplant, you have to have a barrage of pre-clearance exams and tests.
0: You were in the Chadron area, and you did speak to several people. And the first person here, you talked to Linda as she was doing some planning.
2: I ran into Linda in the waiting room. She was waiting as her husband, Alan, got his dialysis. She has to drive him because of some of his conditions. He can't drive. And I noticed she had this big yellow legal pad.
3: Oh, it's just the list of the different towns that I was trying to figure out when they was wanting us to go to a different facility. So I was getting them calculated.
2: She calculated how long it will take to drive there. She also had the numbers of like politicians to call, of some nonprofits in the area. So she's doing her research. So she made this list, and some of the next closest options, they exist, but that doesn't mean they can go there because they're also full, right? They're the next closest ones are also very small rural ones that don't have, they say chairs rather than beds, right? Because you sit in a chair during the dialysis procedure. They chose an option that is more than 4 hours round trip. I mean, so that's three times a week. So that's more than 12 hours a week just in the car, plus the dialysis, which can take 3 to 4 hours each time. Several people said to me, it's like a full-time job.
0: This brings us to Jim. Jim Wright.
4: I know there's a financial problem here, but we're talking about something that's life-saving.
0: And it seems, according to your story, they've resorted to some fairly extreme measures to make this work.
2: Jim and Carol Wright, they said that they're lucky that they can afford to do what they're doing, which is they are renting, you know, they own a house near Chadron, but they are renting near Rapid City, and they're actually going to have to move out of that place and rent in Rapid City, and the rent here is not cheap. So they're renting here, so that way they commute just once a week. You know, they drive here on Sunday, live in Rapid, during the weekday, so Jim can get his dialysis Monday, Wednesday, Friday. Then they drive home to Chadron for the weekend and then repeat and repeat. The Wrights say that they're going to have to move because they can't sustain, you know, paying for their house and renting. That's upsetting for them because they love their home, which overlooks the Nebraska National Forest. And they're really important members of their community. They're involved with their church and lots of nonprofits and, you know, community organizations. So when they leave, it also impacts the entire community.
0: And then this brings us to Mark.
5: Trump says he's going to help rural health care, and this is one thing that we really need here.
0: In your article, he actually says, I guess I'll just bloat up and die in a month. Tell us about what he's facing and how he's handling it.
2: When I first met Mark Pieper, he did not know what he was going to do. I mean, he was basically telling me, I have no options. But then I believe, you know, people who care and love about him convinced him, okay, no, you need to do something. He is a cancer survivor, but he survived cancer using drugs that basically damaged his kidneys. And then because of his treatment, his doctors say he's not a candidate for home dialysis nor for a transplant. So his option is really only going into a clinic for dialysis. So he is driving very far also to Scott's Bluff, but he is still an active rancher. The day I met him during one of his last appointments in Chattering before it closed, he had to go home to tend to his cattle.
0: I know you will be following this closely, and of course, it ties in with this bigger story of what is happening with the funding with rural healthcare transformation. What have you discovered with that?
2: Rural Health Transformation Program is a 5-year, $50 billion program, and states get money to spend on, you guessed it, rural healthcare. Multiple of the people I spoke with, like the nurses, just some community members, the patients, knew this program by name. Others, like Mark, you know, mentioned, like, I heard Trump say he was helping rural healthcare. So they were all naturally asking, why can't this be used to save it? Our state got millions of dollars. And it's because the program is largely focused on expanding services and like new innovations, a lot of technology. And there's actually a cap on how much it can spend on directly paying for services. Something that's more likely to get approved with dialysis would be like starting a new transportation program or starting a mobile dialysis unit. But it would be a lot harder to fit into the rules to ask for funding to just keep an existing service like this one going. Plus, the funding would run out in 5 years, even if they got it somehow. So it just wouldn't be sustainable.
0: Well, thank you for this insight and everything you guys do over at KFF Health News to keep us updated on rural healthcare and rural healthcare transformation. So thank you so much for taking the time today, Ariel.
2: Thanks for having me.
0: Well, that was Ariel Zions with KFF Health News. And now we're going to hear from our featured musician, which begs the question, this man, what is going on in Terlingua, Texas? It is a hotbed of music. Bill Palmer, he's one of those people who's been down there for a while. And now here he is, singer-songwriter and producer. And we're thrilled to have him here on Yonder Radio.

0: Okay, here is my Bill Palmer origin story. So things, it turns out, worked out between Janis Joplin and Bobby McGee. They had you. Well, of course, we have the untimely demise of Janis Joplin, and Bobby McGee's a total flake. So you were left to be raised by who? The Traveling Wilburys. And that, folks, is how we have Bill Palmer with us today.
1: Hey, I like that story. Back to

0: So tell me, what is going on in Terlingua, Texas?
1: Well, that's my home. Have you ever been there?
0: No, I didn't even know about it until I started stalking you online.
1: It's kind of the Wild West out there, and I've been going out for about 30 years, fell in love with it. It's right down on the Rio Grande on the Mexican border, and it's Chihuahuan Desert, very isolated. It's an old ghost town that got sort of rediscovered by people who were disgruntled with civilization and started settling out there in the old structures. And, you know, music was always kind of a thing because they didn't even have electricity or anything. And so people would sit around fires. You know, we're talking back in the 1970s, 60s, 70s and stuff. And there's just the Terlingua porch, the kind of famous Terlingua porch. It's in the old ghost town. People gather there every day and sit on the porch, and you can go into the old mercantile and get some beers and bring them out and sit on the porch, and people just gather and bring guitars and all kinds of instruments and swap songs. And that's been going on for, you know, 50 years at least.
0: Well, bring back the front porch, America.
1: Yeah. So it's just this amazing little music town. It's really centered around singer-songwriter. You can't throw a rock without hitting a singer-songwriter out there. And so I just fell in love with it, and I ended up, you know, buying some land and building an off-grid cabin out there. It's off-grid because there's no other option. I run a recording studio out of my cabin out there.
0: Well, what are you plugged into, the sun?
1: Yeah, solar-powered.
0: Awesome.
1: Batteries and stuff.
0: Oh, you're going to become the, I mean, most popular place to record, because anyone that's going to want to pretend to have some soul in their music, you're gonna have the biggest stars trying to find you out in the desert.
1: Oh yeah, man. Already some of that, you know, happens. People come from far and wide. There's an old church in the ghost town that functions really well as a recording studio. You know, we just throw the doors open the stained glass windows and make records in that thing.
0: You produced metal legend Dokken.
1: Yeah.
0: I was listening to a podcast with Don Dokken, and the podcasters and Don are praising the production of the album that you were a part of.
1: It's really a great record. And, you know, I loved Dokken as a kid. I had the posters on my wall, had all the records. You know, Don is an older guy. He's like 70. He's 70 or so now. You know, and he's been smoking in his life, and his voice is a lot huskier, and he can't hit those high notes. And somewhere along the way, he was kind of getting frustrated about it. And somewhere along the way, you know, I was like, Don, your voice sounds amazing as who you are right now. Like, you've got this cool old Don Dokken voice. Just own that, embody that. That's the sound. And he just looked at me, and his eyes just got really big. And it was like this light turned on. It's like, I don't have to pretend to be the young guy that everybody loved. I'm a new sound now. I think because of that, me sort of pushing that, is when I really stepped into the role of producer of that record. And being a record producer, you're kind of like a midwife, you know, for people's art.
0: Well, it sounds like you're dealing with helping people be authentic.
1: Yeah, man.
0: So what are you doing now? What is the next, or the current into next, Bill Palmer project?
1: I'm in a few different places because I've been around long enough now that I've been a part of a lot of different things. You know, Bill Palmer, that's sort of my main sort of solo self and records that I release of myself. There's also Wayne Sutton and Bill Palmer. There's also Mule Ears, which is my current band with Wayne. But I also, you know, I'm always producing other people. I'm working with an artist, Ava Wren, right now, a young artist who is really amazing. Ava Wren's record is called Lightning Child. I'm really proud of that. I engineered, played bass, mixed that record. There are things not what they seem. I really just kind of have my hands in all kinds of different things, you know. For me, it's like the creative process. It's just always moving, always going, you know.
0: Well, Bill Palmer, the Swiss Army knife of music production and playing and promotion, thank you so much for coming on.
1: Thank you for having me. I really appreciate it. Bill Palmer.
0: Well, that was musician and producer Bill Palmer. You can find him on Instagram at BillPalmer73. Well, now it's time for our first trivia clue for the week. We'll give you three clues throughout the episode. We will reveal the answer at the end of the show, but first, this clue. It's a town with a population of around 250 people, 58 miles southeast of Anchorage. It's part of Alaska's unorganized borough, the sparsely populated areas of Alaska that have no county governance. So what is this town? We'll have our next clue on the way, and we're going to save our BFF with Christy from WWF on Yonder Radio.

0: 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Hello, my name is Jared Ewe, and we are here to bring you now, well, trivia, we have that coming up. We're going to hear more from Bill Palmer, and we're also going to sing some ballads. Some of them even get body. We have that on the way. But first, Christy Bly, she manages restoration for the black-footed ferret, the BFF, to which I've been referring. She's with the World Wildlife Fund, and her specialty is the Northern Great Plains. I'm watching a documentary, and it's about the black-footed ferret. And there you are on the prairie, and you use this immaculate wordplay, which I admire, good wordplay. It's not paradise, the prairie dice. A lot of people driving through middle America don't get a good impression of the prairie. What are they missing?
1: That's a great question. And unfortunately, I can't take credit for that phenomenal word, but I absolutely love it because grasslands of the North American Great Plains are anything but quote unquote flyover country. And I think many people don't spend enough time stopping and looking and listening. The North American Great Plains is one of the most rare and special places. It's one of the last temperate grassland vestiges on Earth. And we have it right here in the heart of North America. And not only does it serve as the bread and butter basket for our country, providing food and fiber and fuel to sustain human resources, but it rivals the African Serengeti. It once had nearly the same diversity and sweet and sheer numbers of native wildlife species, pollinators, insects. And while some of those species are absent from this landscape now, there are still large vestiges of intact prairie habitat. And that habitat hosts over 16,000 varieties of grasses, sedges, and wildflowers, but also it holds 30% of the world's carbon in these grass roots. And it's home to species like bison and pronghorn and swift fox and coyotes and ferruginous hawks and grassland birds, prairie dogs, and the endangered species like black-footed ferrets.
0: Well, I clearly unlocked something in you, and it was great to hear. And you brought up your BFF, another reason to appreciate the prairie dice, the black-footed ferret. What is its situation? And tell us about what you're doing to ensure its survival.
1: Black-footed ferrets are one of North America's most endangered mammals. And they became that way because they are dependent on prairie dogs, which are a burrowing rodent in which black-footed ferrets rely on for survival, food-wise, and shelter. As European settlement occurred, with it came the plow up of native prairie into row crop agriculture and introduced accidentally this non-native disease called Sylvatic plague, which is a bacteria spread by fleas to hosts like ferrets and prairie dogs. There was a lot of poisoning efforts to get rid of prairie dogs on the landscape, as they also ate the same grass that cows ate. So these three P's, plague, poison, and plow up, led to the vast loss of the aerial extent and abundance of prairie dogs, the main food for ferrets, which led to 95 to 98% reduction in their historical range and their available habitat. So we went from probably 500,000 ferrets in the wild at some point in time down to 120 animals that were rescued thanks to a ranch dog named Shep in Wyoming, who found the last remaining population. And thanks to some innovative efforts by biologists back in the 1980s, the species was able to be saved from extinction. And the last animals were brought into captivity, where only 7 black-footed ferrets became the genetic founders of all that are alive in the wild today.
0: Did Shep just come back to the ranch with one in his mouth? How did this happen?
1: In the high plains of Metiti, Wyoming, this small town, there's this amazing family that lives on this ranch, the Hogg family. And at the time, John and Lucille Hogg and their dog Shep lived right near the prairie dog colony. And so Shep brought home this carcass one time, and John decided to trash it, but he told Lucille about it. And she said, well, gosh, that sounds curious. Let's take it to the local taxidermist. And the taxidermist was pretty well aware of the plight of Blackfoot ferrets and that they were presumed extinct. It was a pretty exciting time in this quiet little town of Meteetse, Wyoming, because the taxidermist identified it correctly as a Blackfoot ferret, and biologists from all over descended on this ranch town to study everything they possibly could about Blackfoot ferrets. So Ranch Dog Shep did indeed save the day.
0: It's an incredible story. Canines and curiosity, America. That's all we need.
1: It's so true.
0: Well, as we learn more about our BFFs, I also learned a lot about the prairie dog. And thanks to you, Christy, and your succinct description of it being the chicken McNugget of the prairie. Tell us about the importance of prairie dogs.
1: Prairie dogs are the Scooby snacks or the McNuggets of the prairie because they are a small but mighty species that are what's called a keystone species, meaning their presence has a disproportionate impact to the landscape and the animals around them. So over 130 other wildlife species rely on prairie dogs and their colonies in some capacity for survival, whether it's eating them directly as a Scooby snack or using their burrows for shelter. If you sit on the edge of a prairie dog colony earlier in the morning, it is loud. Birds are chirping, prairie dogs are calling. There are bison or pronghorn or badgers or coyotes rolling through. It's alive. And it's a pretty spectacular place to be.
0: And speaking of you being out there, I think you and your team might be nocturnal by now.
1: You have to be.
0: Talk about this, the challenges of helping out the black-footed ferret and some of the innovations that you're doing now.
1: Sure. Well, ferrets are nocturnal. And so you have to go out at night to look for them. And it is not easy. If you are thinking about a landscape, close your eyes, it's pitch dark, and you are looking across a landscape of 3,000, 5,000, 10,000 acres as far as the eye can see. And what you need to do is have a spotlight at the top of your truck to peer over the tops of these prairie dog burrows to look for the notorious emerald green eye shine of these mass bandits of the prairie. It can be like looking for a needle in a haystack. So not only do we have to get good at keeping fleas controlled to keep plague at bay, but we need to get really good at finding these little munchkins on the prairie. And that means being really creative with how we work and finding new ways to spend less time bumping around the prairie with a spotlight, kicking up dust and looking for ferrets. So we've tried some really neat things with thermal cameras, which detect the entire heat signature of an animal like a black-footed ferret. And then once we find them, we track them to their burrow, bring them to a little hospital trailer on site, vaccinate them against sylvatic plague, give them a little microchip, and then we re-release them. And one plague shot plus a booster is good for a ferret's lifetime. So we have to go out every year and catch any new ferrets born into the wild to protect them against plague.
0: Just another creature out on the prairie. Christy Bly on her four-wheeler.
1: Howling with the moon.
0: Yes. Yeah, I love it. Now, I love this piece The Atlantic did on your work and that of your team. You're paraphrased in saying, wild habitats are simply too scarce. The captive breeding program has effectively outstripped what's left of nature's capacity to benefit from it. What does that mean?
1: The great thing about captive breeding is that they are so successful. There's 5 breeding facilities in North America. Their ability to raise kits in captivity and wean them and then have those kits go through a boot camp program to learn how to kill prairie dogs before they get released into the wild is so successful that we sometimes have over 300 captive bred preconditioned ferrets to put out on the landscape, but we don't always have enough habitat in which to put them. So when we talk about what are the things that we need to do to recover the black-footed ferret, number one, we need to address plague at scale. We need to protect more prairie dogs and more ferrets everywhere they are and everywhere they can be. Second, we have to make sure that the habitat is protected, not just from plague, but from poisoning and shooting as well. A 95 to 98% reduction of prairie dog habitat over the last 1 to 200 years. And we only need less than 1% of that to recover the ferret. So it's a small ask, but the order to actually achieve it is pretty tall.
0: Well, when I hear you now, and when I read about you and your team's adventures on the Prairie Dice, which, by the way, if Coolio is available to do Gangster's Paradise, but a different version for the black-footed ferret, that would be amazing. I hear about this, I'm hopeful. Am I delusional?
1: No, you're not at all, because I think the story of ferrets is of hope. Yes, the challenges are great. However, since the very beginning of ferret rediscovery by our friend Shep the dog, biologists and researchers and educators and zoos and nonprofits and governments and tribes and private individuals and landowners and ranchers, we have all come together and we are all focused on one vision: recovering this endangered mass bandit of the prairie. We have all sorts of tools in the toolbox, and every day we are trying new things. And it's because of the dedication of the people on this team and the younger biologists coming up, we have a chance at recovering this species.
0: Well, people, that tingling sensation you're feeling is that you have just been touched by Christy Blackfooted Bly, manager of Blackfooted Ferret Restoration for the World Wildlife Fund's Northern Great Plains program. And this conversation is even more incredible than I imagined it would be. Thank you so much for sharing the story of your BFF today.
1: Thank you for sharing this story of Blackfoot of Ferrets with the world on your awesome Yonder Radio.
0: You're hired. Once again, that was the indomitable Christy Bly with the World Wildlife Fund. Awesome to talk to and undying in her efforts to save the black-footed ferret. And now let's hear a song from Bill Palmer and his collaborator Wayne Sutton here. I'm hearing some Tom Petty. I hear a lot of great influences. This is a great song. It's called Baby Blue on Yonder.

Now that was Bill Palmer and Wayne Sutton with Baby Blue. You can get more songs from Bill and Wayne streaming wherever you get your music and in an abandoned church in Terlingua, Texas. Well, we got another break coming up, but first it's time for our second trivia clue. We're talking about a town of around 250 people in southern Alaska. The only land access to the town is through the longest highway tunnel in North America. You can also reach the town, located on the northeastern shore of the Kenai Peninsula, by boat. What is this town? We have another hint coming up, and then the answer, and then on this journey together, just a radio road trip, you and me, we will be singing ballads together on the way on Yonder Radio.

Yonder Radio Rural Conversations with National Reach. Hello, my name is Jared Ewe, and I'm a minor player in this last part of the show. It's coming up. We've got the superstars and the Sandhill Cranes. People travel for miles through states to catch part of the migration of the Sandhill Cranes, and Alana Newman will bring you that story. But right now, a segment from Living Traditions.

0: Most of these ballads were brought to Appalachia by settlers from the British Isles. Traditionally, ballads were sung in private, among family. Over time, singers began performing them in public. Many ballads tell stories about heroes, betrayal, doomed romance, even murder. Some can even be a bit raunchy. They're called body ballads, as Donna Rae Norton explains.
1: Body ballads are like the dirty ballads. And I was like, are there any kids here right now? I know that there was like one that just left. I think everybody else is old enough.
0: After making sure the coast is clear, Norton launches into a body ballad called The Darby's Ram. The song cheekily tells the story of a very, very large ram.
2: The head on this ram was as big as Noah's Ark. My dog ran up its nostril and turned around and barked to my father all day.
0: Norton's an eighth-generation ballad singer from Sod and Laurel, North Carolina. She co-founded the Ballad Swap in 2023 with her cousin, renowned ballad singer Sheila K. Adams.
3: I've always idolized her. She just sounds like home to me.
0: The Ballad Swap's become an important opportunity for these singers to share their tradition with others. When Hurricane Helene tore through the mountains of western North Carolina in September of 2024, the future of the Ballad Swap became uncertain. The old Marshall Jail, the home of Zadie's Market, was left full of mud and water. For Norton, she was concerned about how the building's destruction would affect the Ballad Swap.
3: The Ballad Swap's sort of like my baby, and I was like, oh my God, we've lost this place. What if it can't come back? What if we don't have the same momentum that we had going before?
0: In the aftermath of Helene, amidst all the uncertainty, Norton found comfort in singing ballads.
3: I really leaned into the ballads more during that time as a way to, like, connect with myself and my people.
0: But not every ballad was a comfort. Many of these traditional songs touch on themes of land and loss. Darcy DeWolf is a ballad singer from Marshall. She says that right after the flood, emotions were still too raw to tackle songs with those themes.
4: We did avoid for a long time any songs about rivers or waters rise. I mean, it was like you'd think, oh, I'll sing this, and you get to about the second verse, and it's like the river's going to flood. And you're like, no, I can't, you know, too soon, I can't do this.
0: But with time came the desire to return to some of those ballads. Helene wasn't the first historic storm that afflicted western North Carolina. In 1916, another flood swept through the Blue Ridge Mountains, changing the course of rivers and killing around 80 people. And there was a ballad written about this storm. It's called The Flood of 1916. A few months after Helene, Sarah Elizabeth Berkey of Jackson County, North Carolina, decided to learn this song. At first, she had a hard time with it.
5: I resisted, like my brain resisted absorbing it and memorizing that song because the story is such a hard one.
0: Eventually, she did learn the song.

0: The ballad singers leaned on their tradition in other ways, too. While the old Marshall Jail was being restored, the group took their show on the road. For them, it was a chance to be together doing something they loved, while also raising awareness about the storm's impact on their home. Norton says the group performed sold-out shows in places like Charleston, South Carolina, Floyd, Virginia.
1: Just all these different things have blown my mind. It's just been crazy.
0: Attendance boomed when the ballad swap returned to Marshall after being on the road. Locals showed up in droves to support ballad night. So did tourists and people who came to see how the town had fared since the storm. Even though it's raining tonight, the patio at Zadie's is packed. Ballad nights typically close with a group sing. Norton introduced

0: Produces tonight's closing song.
1: We're going to close out with Jerusalem Morn. Yeah? So another fun one.
0: Everyone stands to join the ballad singers.
1: There's a Baptist preacher, you can tell him by his coat. Don't you hear Jerusalem Morn? He's got a bottle in his pocket, Teddy can't hardly tote. Don't you hear Jerusalem Morn? Y'all can help. Don't you hear Jerusalem Morn? Don't you hear Jerusalem Morn?
0: Norton says, surviving Helene as a community revealed the preciousness of loved ones and traditions, too.
2: I think it was just sort of an eye-opener for a lot of people about how special things are and how fragile everything is.
0: For these singers, they've only become more committed to sustaining ballad singing for future generations. 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
3: 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And now we have a story from Daily Yonder reporter Ilana Newman, and she's going to take us to Colorado's San Luis Valley. It's the spring migration of the Sandhill Cranes.
4: It's sunset in early March, and a chirping sound echoes across the fields of the San Luis Valley in southern Colorado. Thousands of birds swirl overhead, coming down to roost. Every spring, sandhill cranes migrate through this high-elevation valley, bringing locals and tourists alike to stand next to wetland areas where the birds gather. People have binoculars strung over their necks, ready to catch a close-up glimpse of these impressive birds. More than 20,000 of this subpopulation of Rocky Mountain Greater Sandhill Cranes come to the valley each spring to rest along their way to their summer home in the northern Rockies. In celebration, the small town of Monte Vista hosts an annual crane festival, which brings thousands of visitors from all around Colorado and the country to see these unique birds.
5: This is the 43rd year that Crane Festival has been running.
4: That's Amy Engel, the director of the festival. She said that around 2,000 people come to ticketed events during the festival weekend, which includes a craft fair, guided tours, talks from scientists, and a film screening.
5: It's our slow period, you know. We're really busy in the summer. That's when everybody comes. Really, from the ending of hunting season till summertime, there's not a lot going on. So this is a great time of year to have the cranes here. It's a great time of year to have a festival. It brings in a lot of tourists and a lot of people to spend money in restaurants and shops, and it's really great.
4: A 2020 study on the economic benefit of spring crane migration in Monte Vista found that visitors to the valley over the 30-day period when the cranes are present contribute over $3 million to the local economy. Aside from the festival itself, even more visitors come to the valley to see the birds on their own. You don't need a ticket to take a drive to the Monte Vista Wildlife Refuge a few miles south of town. We headed down there to see the birds for ourselves. There we met Mike Oldham, the administrator for the refuge, next to a field full of last year's barley crop. The cranes depend on the grain as a food source during their layover in the valley.
6: And at one time, the valley was a lot more wet. It's a little drier now. And so it's a little harder for them to make their way and find the different habitats and the different, you know, foods and stuff like that that they need for the migration.
4: Cranes spend their nights sleeping in shallow open water, their mornings and evenings feeding on grains, and their days loafing around in wet meadows. The refuge is allowed to pump water earlier in the season than the surrounding farms, meaning that the cranes have the water they need to roost in.
6: Whatever the birds need, we try to provide here, so they've got it on the migration route, either north or south.
4: Sandhill cranes can live for over 20 years, and they mate for life.
7: What is really fun about the cranes is when they do what we call their dams, and that actually is their mating dams.
4: That's Sarah, a Colorado Parks and Wildlife Service volunteer who has been helping out during the crane migration for 20 years. The cranes dance as a mating ritual or to strengthen a mating bond, jumping and bobbing around each other acrobatically to show their romantic interest. Everyone we talked to emphasized how incredible it was to see the birds up close, whether it was their first time ever seeing the sandhill cranes or they were frequent flyers at the festival. Susan Turner and her husband drove down from Glenwood Springs, Colorado, in their motorhome to see the cranes after hearing that there were thousands of birds present this year.
8: This is about our third or fourth time coming, and sometimes we see a few, and sometimes we see hundreds and thousands, I think we might be seeing today, which is amazing.
9: So this is abnormal?
8: This is special. More than I think we've ever seen before, which is pretty special, pretty wonderful.
4: For Yonder Radio, I'm Ilana Newman.
3: You can find the sandhill cranes on their migration route in the San Luis Valley in February and March for the spring migration, and September and October in the fall. And now it's time for our third and final trivia clue. Now, while this is exciting, it also means we're kind of wrapping this up and makes me sad. But I'm going to deliver unto you the clue. The majority of this town's population lives in one 14-story building, giving it the nickname the Town Under One Roof. Do you know the answer? Drum roll, please. The answer is Whittier, Alaska. Situated on the west side of Prince William Sound, Whittier is a popular stop for small to mid-sized cruise ships. It's an access point for tourists who want to see stunning Alaskan glaciers and encounter local wildlife, including whales, bears, and moose. But the most interesting thing about Whittier might just be the community's unique real estate market. Most residents live in Begich Towers, a 14-story condominium that also houses the city's police department, the health clinic, a convenience store, a laundromat, and the school, which serves around 50 kids from kindergarten through the 12th grade, is connected to the building via an underground tunnel, which my 8-year-old brain says would be awesome. Well, it happened again. Another hour has taken us to this point where we must say goodbye. You can tell us more about what you think, info@yonderradio.com, and catch up on the latest anytime you want at yonderradio.com. Thank you for listening, and we will talk to you next week. Thank you for listening to Yonder Radio, a production of the Center for Rural Strategies, publisher of the Daily Yonder. I'm your host, Jared Ewe. The Living Tradition segment was produced by Nicole Musgrave. Thanks to Don Castle and the Tennessee Sheiks, Steph Gunno and the Lone Tones, Quincy Ponfair, Leo Pozell, and Tim Marima for the great music. Our editor and producer is Susanna Brown. This episode was also produced by Anya Patron Slepian, with additional support from Ilana Newman and Julia Tilton. Our executive producer is Joel Cohen. The executive in charge of production is Adam Georgie. 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
13: Here's your updated U92 The Moose forecast. Ample sunshine expected this afternoon, with daytime highs approaching 77. Winds out of the west, around 5 miles per hour. Lows level off around 58 tonight, mainly clear skies. Mainly clear skies tomorrow. High temperatures reach up to 82. 80 Friday, with thunderstorms likely. 79 Saturday, chance for storms continues. A peek at the extended shows, 83 Sunday, 87 Monday, and 90 on Tuesday. And that's your updated forecast. I'm meteorologist Paul Trombley for U92 The Moose. Currently 74.
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2: Here's your updated U92 The Moose forecast. Ample sunshine expected this afternoon, with daytime highs approaching 77. Winds out of the west, around 5 miles per hour. Lows level off around 58 tonight, mainly clear skies. Mainly clear skies tomorrow. High temperatures reach up to 82. 80 Friday, with thunderstorms likely. 79 Saturday, chance for storms continues. A peek at the extended shows, 83 Sunday, 87 Monday, and 90 on Tuesday. And that's your updated forecast. I'm meteorologist Paul Trombley for U92 The Moose. Currently 75.
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0: everyone needs to take care of their mental health, even running back Bijan Robinson.
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1: Hakuna Matata. What a wonderful phrase.
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0: Why, when he was a young warthog.
1: When I was a young warthog.
0: Very nice.
1: Thanks.
0: He found his aroma like a certain appeal. He could clear the savannah after every meal.
1: I'm a sensitive soul, though I seem thick-skinned. And it hurt that my friends never stood downwind. And oh, the shame!
2: What's a shame?
1: What a change in my name!
2: Oh, what's in a name?
1: And I got downhearted.
2: How did you feel?
1: Every time that I...
0: Hey, Pumbaa, not in front of the kids.
1: Oh, sorry.

I can hear you, but I won't. Some look for trouble, while others don't. There's a thousand reasons.

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2: You know what, Steph? I'm done. I never wanted you anyway. I always knew my place and knew my lane. But you had to go.

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3: I'm Jen Clark. Here are today's top stories. Western Europe is sweltering under a deadly record heat wave, with 12 different countries issuing heat warnings on Wednesday alone, Kwiwon Ha reports.
4: Britain is sweltering through one of the most intense heat waves in June on record. The UK's National Weather Forecaster said temperatures could reach 39 degrees Celsius, issuing a rare red extreme heat warnings. I'm here in London covering yet another hot day. People are doing as much as they can do to stay cool. Drinking water, seeking out parks and shady areas, and avoiding the hottest part of the day. Hundreds of schools across England and Wales are closed due to the heat. Many train operators urged passengers not to travel unless it's absolutely essential. It comes as a record-breaking heat waves continue to scorch many parts of Western Europe. France, Italy, and Spain have also issued warnings about the risks of extreme heat for tens of millions of people.
3: Today, a federal judge barred the Trump administration from requiring proof of citizenship to vote. Sagar Magani reports from Washington.
5: A federal judge is barring President Trump from implementing a proof of citizenship requirement to vote. That was part of the president's first executive order on elections, which also would have prevented mail ballots from counting if received after Election Day. The ruling by a judge in Boston effectively makes permanent a preliminary order she issued a year ago. She agreed with arguments from Democratic attorneys general who sued over the order, saying the Constitution gives states and Congress the power to regulate elections, not the president. It's the latest in a string of rulings against that order. The president has since issued a second one on elections, which also faces legal challenges. Sagar Magani, Washington.
3: And officials in Texas are searching for a missing giraffe that disappeared from a ranch outside of San Antonio. Her name is Gracie, and police are urging residents to be on the lookout. The owner of the ranch is offering a $5,000 reward for information leading to her safe return. And don't believe everything you read online. Despite social media rumors, Gracie has not yet been found. So how does a giraffe go missing? The owner of the ranch says that Gracie, who has never been interested in hanging out where the other giraffes feed, decided to grab a meal on some higher terrain and climbed on rocks to escape. Gracie has been spotted on numerous game cameras in Real County, but disappears before authorities arrive. Her owner believes she is still in the county or neighboring Uvalde County. I'm Jen Clark. This is Radio Network News.
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7: Here's your updated U92 The Moose forecast. Ample sunshine expected this afternoon, with daytime highs approaching 77. Winds out of the west, around 5 miles per hour. Lows level off around 58 tonight, mainly clear skies. Daytime highs approaching 83 tomorrow, mainly clear skies. 80 Friday, with storms likely. 79 Saturday, chance for storms continues. Take a look at the extended forecast. 83 Sunday, 87 Monday, and 90 on Tuesday. And that's your updated forecast. I'm meteorologist Paul Trombley for U92 The Moose. Right now, it's 77 degrees.
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1: Here's your updated U92 The Moose forecast. Bright sunshine expected this afternoon, with daytime highs approaching 78. Westerly winds around 5 miles per hour. Lows around 58 tonight, mainly clear. Lots of sunshine tomorrow. Daytime highs approaching 83. 80 Friday, with thunderstorms likely. 79 Saturday, chance for storms continues. Taking a look at the extended forecast, 83 Sunday, 87 Monday, and 90 on Tuesday. And that's your updated forecast. I'm meteorologist Paul Trombley for U92 The Moose. Currently, it's 78 degrees.
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0: well, Rachel. It seems to have been a while since we've actually spoken. There's not a day passes by when I don't think of you. You ask me if I ever get lonely, but you can feel lonely in a crowded room.
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3: I'm Jen Clark. Here are today's top stories. During a meeting today with NATO General Secretary Mark Rutte, President Trump criticized other countries for not doing enough to support the U.S. war in Iran. Trump told reporters that he wants loyalty from his allies.
4: I just want their loyalty. We don't need their money. We don't need anything. We have the most powerful military in the world by far. But I just want loyalty. You know, we're so loyal to them. We're always fighting for them. We have thousands of troops all over Europe. In Germany, we have 50,000 troops, and then you want a little, give us a little nudge, give us a little kiss. We don't want much.
3: However, Secretary General Rutte said he disagreed with the president and that American allies in Europe have been supportive.
5: I know there have been debates about whether your allies in Europe were with you enough. I just want to say one thing, which is
4: they weren't.
5: Yeah, but let me say one thing, which is, I know you think them.
3: A member of the cult-like Zizians group has been charged in the killings of her parents in 2022. Lisa Dwyer reports.
6: A member of a cult-like group known as the Zizians has been charged in the killing of her parents. District Attorney Tanner Ralph says Michelle Zyko has been charged with murder, burglary, and conspiracy charges in the deaths of her parents, Rita and Richard Zyko, who were shot to death in their Pennsylvania home on New Year's Eve in 2022.
7: We don't have a smoking gun. It is piece after piece after piece of evidence that has been collected painstakingly over years.
6: Zyko was estranged from her parents, who were killed hours after Rita Zyko texted her daughter in an attempt to reconcile. Since 2022, Zizian members have been tied to the death of one of their own during an attack on a California landlord. The landlord's subsequent killing, the Zyko's death, and a highway shootout in Vermont that left a border agent and another Zizian dead. Sound courtesy WPVI. I'm Lisa Dwyer.
3: And an Air Canada flight out of New Jersey was diverted to Boston's Logan Airport today after the captain became incapacitated. The flight, which had 61 people on board, was on its way to Halifax when the pilot encountered a medical issue and was removed from the cockpit. The airline says that the co-pilot took control of the plane and landed it safely in Boston. According to Massachusetts State Police, Logan Airport received an alert at 1:40 p.m. that the plane would be diverted. Ambulances were driven onto the runway to remove the pilot from the aircraft and transport him to a local hospital. No further details on his condition have been released. Air Canada says it is working on alternate travel arrangements for all passengers on board. I'm Jen Clark. This is Radio Network News.
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9: Here's your updated U92 The Moose forecast. Lows dip down to about 58 tonight under mainly clear skies. Winds out of the south around 5 miles per hour. Mainly clear skies. Tomorrow, high temperatures reach up to 83. Cloudy skies expected. Tomorrow night, storms likely. Lows dip down to about 63. 80 Friday, with thunderstorms likely. 79 Saturday, chance for storms continues. Taking a look at the extended forecast, 83 Sunday, 87 Monday, and 90 on Tuesday. And that's your updated forecast. I'm meteorologist Kara Foster for U92 The Moose. Currently, it's 78 degrees.
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0: Good afternoon, everyone, and welcome inside to Ripken Stadium here in Aberdeen, Maryland. I am Nico Corretto. Joined alongside me today, the one, the only, the West Virginia University alumni now, Andrew Hartlove. Andy, thank you for joining me again today.
1: Of course.
0: I heard you had a nice doctor's or a dentist appointment today.
1: Yes, yeah. Got to keep the pearly whites going. I had a bit too much of a sweet tooth. Got to have a cavity filled in, but duty called, and we got that done and dusted, and now we're here.
0: Yeah. We all got a bit of a sweet tooth, I'll tell you.
1: Of course.
0: I can't even remember. It was actually around a week ago I had some sweets.
1: Yeah, that's all right.
0: Stay healthy, kids. That's what I say. But
1: brush your teeth, too, and floss. Yeah. Flossing is very important.
0: Very true. As we are here to broadcast game 2 of 3 between the Black Bears and the Iron Birds, as West Virginia came up with a massive win last night against the Aberdeen Iron Birds, looking at the score from just last night. The Black Bears picked up an 11-0 win. A couple of home runs. As Tim Garland said in the bus on the way back, a couple bloops and a blast.
1: Yeah.
0: That's all you got to do. And that's exactly what this Mountaineer team did. They got on the board early, and then in that fourth inning, they exploded for 8 runs. Capping off the day, Aberdeen could not answer throughout the rest of the game, and it was done from there.
1: Yeah, I think it was just that fourth inning that sort of put the final hole in the ship for Aberdeen. I mean, I've seen weirder things happen in a baseball game, but 8 runs is a mighty steep hill to climb. And the Black Bears added 3 more runs to that, 1 in the 9th, 1 in the 7th, and one right after that iron inning in the 5th. But, I mean, something to look at, I think, when it comes to stats just in general, there were 3 Black Bears last night that did not record at least a hit. I think that's something that, me personally, you know, watching this team is something a little rare, on the rarer side. You know, not everyone will get a hit. That's just one of the, the things of baseball. You know, it's the guarantees of baseball. That's the thing I was trying to look for. But almost everyone last night in the lineup got at least one hit. There were a few that got 2. There was only 3 players that got 2 hits, and that was Waksman, Schlegel, and Bradshaw that got 2 hits. This is something that I think the Black Bears have sort of struggled with recently. They haven't really been getting the bat on the ball, and now they seem like they're, you know, seeing the ball well, you know, getting that, you know, and they're patient, too. They were getting those walks. They were drawing those walks. They weren't really, you know, excited on the ball. They weren't swinging at a lot of them. And if they were to swing, they really, really liked that pitch.
0: Yeah, and throughout the 36 total at-bats that the Mountaineer team took yesterday, they did strike out 16 times, which was something that manager Tim Garland wasn't thrilled about. But he said that, you know, if you struck out less, you would have put up more runs, which is very true. I mean, the Black Bears, yesterday, 11 RBIs, you had Fernandez go 1 for 4, scored twice, knocked in 3 with a home run in towards left field. Isaac Waksman also joined that home run party with Jose Fernandez. You had Marcus Bradshaw bringing in a couple runners. And then in that 7th inning, to really top it off, was a Dylan Schlegel triple in towards right field. He eventually came around to score later on in that game. Having those individual performances where, you know, a guy hits a home run, but also stacking that with a walk, a hit by pitch, a single, or a double in the alley, something like that can bring a good team to a great team. And that's what I think the Black Bears have been doing in recent games, of not just, you know, looking for the home runs, not looking for the long ball, not looking for, you know, the stuff that a lot of other teams look for, you know, looking for the home runs, big hits, big RBIs. What this team does, they set themselves up inside the inning that they're in and the other innings that they go into. That being going through these long at-bats that they have recently. I mean, there were multiple times yesterday where there were at-bats of at least 6 or more pitches. I think there was one that got to around 10 that resulted in a hit for the Black Bears. Having that discipline at the plate and then being able to wear out those pitchers and eventually get around to hit on them, and then that's where you really start to pile on the damage. That's what good baseball teams do.
1: Yeah, something to note there is that really dragging on those at-bats, something that, you know, not a lot of people, you know, look at when it comes to baseball. You know, when you look at it, at the sport itself, you're going to look at, you know, the hits, the home runs, the stealing bases, all that kind of stuff. But something that is less, highlighted is those extended at-bats, because it not only gives the batter a opportunity to get on base more, because you can't get on base if you're not at the batter's box, obviously, but you know, you're wearing out the pitcher. You know, you're playing the long game, especially in a game one situation where, you know, the Ironbirds used a good amount of their bullpen. So they're going to be out of commission for today's game, and they're going to be really scraping the bottom of the barrel when it comes to Thursday's game. If it keeps going like that, like let's look at that fourth inning just in general. I believe they used two pitchers in general. They tossed one and they brought another one in, so they used two total just in that fourth inning alone. Mm-hmm. So, you know, and they were swapping out pretty much as often as they could. But you extend those at-bats, you wear out the pitchers, you get, you know, keep up those pitch counts for the other team. That's going to give you a better opportunity later on down the line for game two or even game three.
0: Yeah, as the Ironbirds yesterday threw five arms, started off with Vargas. He ended up being charged with a loss after giving up three runs on three hits, a walk, and seven strikeouts in 3 2/3 innings of work. And then it was in that fourth inning with two outs that they brought on Elijah Costin, left-hander. He goes a full inning of work, four hits, six runs, all earned, three walks, one strikeout. That's where the Black Bears really set themselves apart, because up to that point, Vargas had only given up one run. And then Costin comes in, immediately gives up the two inherited runners from Vargas, so they go onto his book, and then Costin gives up six of his own in that fourth inning.

0: you know, it's hard to, with a baseball team, to get both. You get both offense and pitching. It's a hard thing to get, and when you get it, it's a special feeling. That's what the Black Bears were able to do last night, but the Ironbirds, they struggled in the hitting department just simply because of the fact they just couldn't get hits.
1: Yeah, and I mean, like, they got on base. Like, they were getting, I don't know how many walks they drew. Just in general, they drew two walks, and there were multiple times where there were maybe two men on. I don't think they ever loaded the bases ever last night. However, you know, like looking at a guy like Mr. Zapata, he had his 10th stolen base of the year last night, going from first to second. You know, it's something that I think is maddening for a baseball team. I think any baseball team, if you get men on base, whether that be by a hit by pitch, walk, or I mean, even a hit, really, it's got to be frustrating to, you know, get men on but not men around, if that makes sense.
0: And I believe the most runners they had on in one inning were two, after back-to-back singles from their top two guys in the lineup. But the Black Bears yesterday, I mean, you can take your pick at the litter for guys that played. Henny, he started off the game with a strikeout, but then was hit by a pitch, hit a single, walked, hit by a pitch. Kahanu Martinez walked twice and got a single. Walker Barron came in, had a single through five at-bats, and Bo Sylvester came in. Jose Fernandez was hit by a pitch twice, hit a home run. Isaac Walksman had a single and a home run. Ben Barrett had a double. Dylan Schlegel had a double, a triple, and two walks. He was arguably the most effective sitting in the eight hole. I mean, the production you get from 1-9 in your lineup, there's not a lot of drop-off, and that's something I think Tim Garland likes in his lineup, is to, you know, the fact of you have all these guys that are quality that can give you good at-bats. It's just the fact of where do you put them in the lineup for them to best succeed. So that's where we see a lot of Marcus Bradshaw in the nine hole, where he's able to get on as sort of a second leadoff man. Owen Henny leading things off for the team normally. He's able to get good at-bats. And then Kahanu Martinez, who's risen through the lineup, was originally in that nine hole, now in the two hole. He's been hot recently. And then you set it up from there. You get some big power bats. You get guys that are proven to bring in RBIs. You mix that all in, and you get a baseball team that can score 10, 11 runs at will.
1: Yeah, I mean, offense is, you know, the heart of a team. But I want to look at the defensive side. I mean, looking at a guy, Gabe Barrett, went six whole innings and four, I believe, until the third or the fourth, faced the absolute minimum of the minimum amount of batters going up into that. So basically up until that third or fourth inning, he was throwing a perfect game. And I believe it was until they got that very first hit. This pitching room, the bullpen the West Virginia Black Bears have, could it be better? Yes, I think it could be. It's not the best in the draft league. However, I would dare to say it's probably one of the best, despite its size. I think that's the biggest part of this bullpen. It's not the biggest. I would dare to say that it's probably the smallest in the draft league. But the quality of pitchers that you get Ben Barrett, Pohorski, Higgins, Luke Lyman too from West Virginia as well. You know, I think these, you may not have a lot of pitchers, but the quality of pitchers that you bring out from the bullpen is absolutely outstanding.
0: Yeah, this Black Bears team has plenty of pitchers on their side. As you said, yesterday we saw Gabe Barrett, Quentin Pohorski, Luke Lyman, Cal Higgins. Today starting, it'll be Sean Lafferty, who's new to the team, a lefty. He'll come in and start, and then from what we know, first pitcher out of the bullpen should be former West Virginia Mountaineer, now graduated, Carson Estridge. He should be coming in to pitch today, joining the team on this road trip. But there's a lot of arms on this team that can get things done, and that's something that we've, you know, talked a little bit about with Tim Garland, with the pitching coach, Andy Hurtado, as well as Nick, our data coordinator here with the Black Bears, you know, having conversations about these guys. These guys all have quality stuff. It's just about putting them, same thing as a batter, it's putting them into the right spot to succeed, whether that is starting them off, having them go two, three, maybe four innings, and then go into the bullpen, or having them come out of the bullpen, pitch a solid inning where they strike out two batters, don't allow a hit. Things like that gets them noticed by scouts, gets them ready for this draft that is just a couple weeks away. We're almost at the halfway point of the season here in the MLB Draft League. Right now, the focus with the players and with the coaches is getting these guys

0: set up and ready to go in hopes that they get drafted, they get their name called.
1: Yeah, and I mean, before the game, Nico, you and I were actually talking to a few scouts in the, or I guess in the outfield, or I guess in the grandstands. One from the Rockies, one from the LA Dodgers. You know, it's you know, the draft league may not be, you know, the Cape Cod League or the Appalachian League or something like that, but it's definitely nothing to sneeze at. You know, scouts still come out to these games, and there's quality baseball to be played. I mean, you're looking at a lot. I mean, there's notable alumni in the MLB right now that played in the draft league, and you know, that's the ultimate goal of, you know, this league, to obviously, well, it's in the name, to get drafted. And you know, it works, it really does. Last year you saw a good amount of people get signed by a major league ball club. Wes Burton, Judah Morris both come to mind with the Guardians and the A's organizations. You know, it's something that it's a developmental league, obviously, but it's not, you know, no one is looking at this. You know, and it's not like anyone is looking at this.
0: Yeah,
1: there's still eyes on this league, and that's what you want. That's, you know, you're putting out these quality minutes. You know, you're gonna put your name out there. I think that's the ultimate goal.
0: Exactly, and you know, we've seen multiple players now in recent years from the draft league go in and play in the major leagues. Most recently, being Mitch Bratt, 2021 member of the West Virginia Black Bears, makes his MLB debut tonight for the Arizona Diamondbacks. We've also seen one of the bigger names, Sam Antenacci, for the White Sox, has been playing all this season. He was a Black Bear a couple years ago. Just 2 days ago, actually, he walked off my Guardians in Chicago. It was a good but bad thing to see. It's like, man, my team lost, but it's good to see a Black Bear. Yeah, good to see a Black Bear go out and perform. And he has been very solid this season. We've seen plenty of guys from this draft league go in, make their names out in the minor leagues and the major leagues. And that's what it's all about for these leagues that play in the summer ball, building, developing talent, getting them ready for the draft. And then once you hit the second half, you take players that might not have been picked or are out of eligibility for college. They come in here, they play, they work their tails off in hopes to get signed. And that's what happened with Wes Burton and Judah Morris. They were able to get signed after having very good second half seasons, especially Wes Burton being one of the primary closers for the Black Bears last season. That's the perk of being in this league and being in leagues that play throughout the summer when you're not in the collegiate season. It's that ability and that opportunity to go out there and perform and give yourself an opportunity to play at the next level.
1: Yeah, and as we said before, it comparatively speaking, you know, to the bigger minor leagues, you know, to where like the Frederick Keys are playing right now, or somewhere like the Charleston Dirty Birds in the southern part of West Virginia. You know, it may not be as prestigious as those leagues. You know, it's a very young league. I believe is like it's 5 or 6 years old, if I'm not mistaken. But I definitely think it is starting to make a name for itself. You know, it's the proof of concept has been made, and I think as time will go on, then you're gonna find more people in the draft league, you know, in the major leagues. You know, I think right now you're not going to see as many alumni from, you know, the draft league in the MLB just because of how young it actually is. You know, it doesn't have the time or the prestige that the other leagues have, but I think it's definitely going to get their due time.
0: Yeah, the draft league is definitely a lot younger than I am. I am still relatively young compared to other people. But
1: of course.
0: Yeah. If you're just now tuning in, I'm Nico Corrado. That's Andrew Hartlove here on the call for Game 2 between the West Virginia Black Bears and the Aberdeen Ironbirds here in Aberdeen, Maryland at Ripken Stadium. We'll go through starting lineups real quick. First, for the home team, the Aberdeen Ironbirds, leading things off today will be Chase Williams batting in the one hole. He'll be playing in center field. Next up, batting second in right field, will be Scott Newman. Third up will be Owen Klein. He'll be playing at second base today. Batting fourth, and this is the designated hitter, that is Josh Skoronski. Batting fifth, playing at first base today, will be Colin Priest. Batting sixth, JT Taylor, he'll be playing shortstop. Dalton Bargo will go to third base, he'll be batting seventh. Bishop Quarles will be batting eighth, he'll be in left field. And then Leomsi Montanez catching today, batting in the nine hole for the Aberdeen Ironbirds. On the flip side, for the West Virginia Black Bears, looks like some of the same, at least in the first parts of the lineup. Will be Owen Henney leading things off for the Black Bears, playing at shortstop. Kahana Martinez in the two-hole, playing at second base. You have Isaac Waksman batting third, playing in right field. Bo Sylvester behind the plate today, doing the catching, batting fourth. Derek Tarpley Jr. playing in left field today. He'll be batting fifth. Sam Miller batting sixth. He'll be at third base as usual. Ty Daly back in the lineup today. He'll be at first base batting seventh. Dylan Schlegel gets a bit of a rest day playing as the designated hitter today in the eight hole. And then Marcus Bradshaw in center field rounding the lineup out in the nine hole with starting pitchers on either side. For the Aberdeen Ironbirds, it will be Cade Newman. And for the Black Bears, it'll be Sean Lafferty. Both going today for either side as the Ironbirds looking to even up the series after winning the series in Morgantown. But the Black Bears now looking to do the exact reverse of that, looking to take the series here in Aberdeen.
1: Yeah, and it would be a first draft league win, or draft league series win in a good while, I would say. And definitely the Black Bears are aiming to do that tonight against the Ironbirds.
0: So we'll hit a break for the national anthem. When we come back, we'll have Black Bears versus Ironbirds right here on U92 The Moose, 91.7 WWVUFM.
2: 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I'm so glad it's getting warmer in Morgantown. It makes the walk to class so much more enjoyable.
3: Me too. This is great. I'm so happy we were able to get outside.
2: Let's go to... Ouch! Oh no, I think I just sprained my wrist.
3: Oh my gosh. These stupid sidewalks have been so bad recently. I love Morgantown, but the messed up sidewalks and potholes seem to be everywhere lately. Hold on. We need to make a report about this. I found this link online for the Morgantown 311 system.
2: No, dude, like, I really need to go to the hospital.
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0: Back in a Ripken Stadium here on 91.7 WWVUFM Morgantown, U92 Moose. I'm Nico Acredo. That's Andrew Hartlove with his Indiana Jones binoculars that he found, at a garage sale 30 years ago?
1: Well, I'm not 30 years old. I found it at a, it was a garage sale, and
0: I was actually right about the garage sale?
1: It was something like that. I've had it. I wanted to bring my own binoculars yesterday. They weren't working, so I had to just whip these ones up, and these ones worked, and these are close to 90 years old.
0: You can rest them on your neck. It's got a little what do you call that? A little handle?
1: Little strap. Yeah.
0: It's very
1: neck
0: nice.
1: Strap, you know. Convenient.
0: So looking at the jersey matchups today, for the Ironbirds, they're in the white pants, powder blue uniforms with the white letters. As for the Black Bears, they're in their gray pants, powder blue tops with the black lettering. So you can still differentiate them. But for someone that might be a little colorblind or something else with might be a bit of a headache.
1: You've got to use your head a little bit. You know, the main differential is going to be the pants, obviously. And, you know, one wears orange, one wears black. This one's going to definitely be a little interesting. Got to look twice every time you want to look at a player.
0: So it'll be Owen Henney leading things off today for the Black Bears, batting .278 on the season. As he steps in for the first stat bat of the game here in Game 2 between the Black Bears and the Ironbirds. Here in Aberdeen, Maryland. First pitch in. That's low for ball one from Newman.
1: Not the best way to start. A ball low and in the dirt and away from the catcher.
0: As Cade Newman out of Utah State Eastern comes in here to pitch. We've seen him once, but against the Black Bears. That one in Kendrick Family Ballpark. That one's roped straight past the third baseman diving, not able to make the play as Owen Henney will get on with leadoff single, just barrels it right by the diving Dalton Bargo.
1: Yeah, Dalton Bargo, I mean, credit to him. He had a heck of a play there, just barely missed the ball, and that one got into the gap for a stand-up single.
0: And Bargo, he's a big fella himself, 6'1", 205, coming in to play third. We've seen him primarily as a catcher or a designated hitter so far throughout this season. It's Henney with a solid lead off at first with Kahanu Martinez now at the plate. First pitch in from Newman. It's taken outside for ball one. Is Newman already giving up a single? Black Bears trying to replicate some of that success they had last night. This time a little bit earlier, though. As now here with the 1-0, Martinez takes low and inside for ball two.
1: And Newman coming into this game, a 4.85 ERA through five games of work. Three of them he started, so make this be his fourth start of his, I guess, 2026 career.
0: As the pickoff going over to first, Henney slides in back in time. So Martinez, the 168 batting average to the naked eye could be a bit deceiving, but through these recent games, he's really stepped it up a notch, especially getting the walks. He's been a very patient batter. So the 2-0 is taken outside, ball three. And just like that, Martinez one ball away from a walk.
1: And that's something that Kahanu Martinez does so well. I mean, the patience on this guy is so out of this world, really. And now you're in a position, three balls, no strikes, no outs. You don't have to swing here if you don't like it.
0: So Martinez here in the 3-0, the pitch in from Newman. Taken outside, ball four. Martinez with a four-pitch walk. It's now the Black Bears, two on, nobody out in the top of the first.
1: And I guess you could call this the exact opposite of a perfect game. Both men, are the first two that you saw are now on base. Now the third man that you see is now, I guess, if you walk him, that space is loaded right there.
0: So Waxman will dig in. On the season, Waxman, 212 batting average. Three home runs, 10 RBIs. It's now his first at-bat of the day. Facing off against Cade Newman. First pitch in. It's taken in there for a strike. Count moves to 0-1 to the right fielder. So Oxman takes a second to step out before stepping back into the box. Early 0-1, both runners with solid leads. Outfield and infield both ready to go. The 0-1, that's swung on, fouled. Makes the count 0-2. So Oxman once again just taking a second to recollect himself as he digs in here for the 0-2 count. Newman very much needed out right here if he can record it. As he gets his sign and comes set, the right-hander looks back towards second. Now the 0-2. That swung on, flared out, and towards center field. Chasing back on it. In time, makes the catch there for out number one. It's Chase Williams as Henney tags from second, slides safely into third base as Black Bears on the corners now with one down.
1: Yeah, Chase Williams, you know, tried to get the gun down at third. That one had the distance, just did not have the right accuracy. That one was about a mile away from the base, making a pretty easy advance for the runner to go to third.
0: Yes, Bo Sylvester will dig in for the Black Bears. 260 batting average so far on the season. Got to watch these guys hitting BP today, and Sylvester trying out a couple new things. See how it fares for him. As first pitch, no, going back on a check on the runner. Martinez slides back in safely.
1: And you were offered a spot on in BP, weren't you?
0: I might take some of the cages tomorrow, see if Tony's still up for it. I didn't bring a bat or anything, and I haven't. Last time I touched anything baseball related was our softball team. First pitch in, swung on and missed from Sylvester. Went with the off speed there. Did Cade Newman makes a count 0-1.
1: Something I should mention, I did bring my glove up here in the booth, so I'm ready. I'm ready whenever foul ball comes up this way, or, you know, got to show the scouts.
0: I'll bring mine on the next road trip that I go on. Hope the boys will be happy about that. So 0-1, it's taken inside, evens the count up to the catcher, Bo Sylvester. Martinez could steal a base here. He's a faster guy, and stealing the base, if successful, would eliminate a double play opportunity for the Ironbirds to get out of the inning unscathed. As the 1-1 swung on, hit over towards the third baseman, Bargo can't manage the transfer, and the throw is not in time either. That'll get past the first baseman. As both runners advance another 90 feet. Martinez to third, Sylvester to second. Coming in to score is Owen Henney. So that'll go down as an error on Dalton Bargo to score a run.
1: Yeah, I think Dalton Bargo is definitely kicking himself in the behind right there. That one was he had the runner dead to rights there at first, and just, I guess, fumbled the ball on the transfer. That one is just, that's something that is a routine play. It's never 100%. That's the reason why it's never, it's always a 99% chance of it happening.
0: As Bargo, as we've talked about it earlier, not a natural third baseman. We've seen him a lot playing at catcher. And right there, it comes back to bite him. This is now 1-0 Black Bears here. 2-1, 1-1. Derek Tarpley digs in. Takes that first pitch, swinging over towards Taylor. He gloves it, throws across the diamond in time to first base for the second out of the inning. But that'll score Kahanu Martinez. Call that a, I guess you can say, sacrifice for a run score.
1: Yeah, I would definitely say that. That's definitely something you need for if you're the Ironbirds. The holes have already been punched. The water is flowing in, and that's how you try to pump the water out of the sinking ship already.
0: It's that first pitch fouled off by Sam Miller, digging in for his first time. Makes a count 0-1.
1: Someone got robbed of their rings.
0: Poor Sonic. He's all right. As the 0-1 grounded foul back towards the West Virginia dugout. Moves the count to 0-2 on Sam Miller. As Miller showing a lot of good stuff with the glove, the bat, still really looking to break through at the Mendoza line right now. Sitting at 200. As that one swung on and missed, strike three. Sam Miller down swinging, but not before the Black Bears plate two in the top of the first. Going to the bottom half, Ironbirds coming up to bat. Stay tuned right here on U92 The Moose.
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0: Back inside Ripken Stadium as the Black Bears put on the gloves, and they're ready to defend as they'll take the field here in the bottom of the first inning. Two up for the Ironbirds. It'll be Chase Williams. Next up will be Scott Newman and then Owen Klein. The three due for the Ironbirds. But they'll be facing the right-hander, Sean Lafferty, coming in to pitch his first appearance with the Black Bears so far this season, Andy.
1: Yeah, he comes into this game. Obviously his first outing as a West Virginia Black Bear. So not a lot of stats just in general on him right now as I'm trying to figure out, trying to navigate the MLB Draft League website, trying to find anything on Lafferty here.
0: Well, but I can tell you one thing. Last season, he played in the Draft League with the Mahoning Valley Scrappers.
1: That he did. His picture on the Draft League website is him in a Mahoning Valley uniform.
0: As the Pitt Panther comes in for his first appearance with the Black Bears this season. First up, Chase Williams digs in for his first at-bat. First pitch in is outside for ball one. Now, people that have been listening or have been to a Black Bears game when the Black Bears took on Aberdeen back at Kendrick Family Ballpark, you know a thing or two about Chase Williams and how he operates before every single pitch thrown to him. As the 1-0 swung on and missed, evens the count at one apiece. If you're new, though, and you don't know exactly what Chase Williams does, he puts a foot in the box, back towards the pitcher, pumps his chest, or one little chest pump, then digs in. Bit unorthodox, to say the least, but
1: it works for him, and he was putting on a torching show in Morgantown.
0: As the 1-1 blew right by him, as the count now 1-2 to Williams, as you said, Andy, Williams was very solid in that series against the Black Bears and has been very solid throughout this season. Batting .311 is the center fielder. So now here the 1-2. Lafferty comes, sets, and deals. That one's flared out and towards center field, chasing on Marcus Bradshaw there in time. Makes the catch for out number one.
1: That's a great play from Marcus Bradshaw. Definitely not the easiest play to make. I'd say that's probably one of the harder plays to make in center field. The sun is in your eyes. You're tracking that small ball. And he made it look easy out there in center. What a play from Marcus Bradshaw.
0: As Al, I'll bring up Scott Newman. Newman got to see a fair amount of him yesterday. Played solid. Still dig in. Currently batting .333 on the season. Only recorded 3 at-bats yesterday. Now gets an opportunity in the 2-hole. Lafferty comes set and delivers. First pitch in there, called strike one. Newman takes a second before digging back in. Lafferty, last season at Pitt collegiately, had a 5.19 ERA, pitched almost 9 total innings as the 0-1 in the dirt for ball one, evens the count up. But he did have 3 strikeouts, 1 walk. Definitely had some struggles, but only really appeared in 2 games for the Panthers in the 2026 season, so now really getting to see some more here of Drew Lafferty. As the 1-1, that is swung on and missed. Tried to hold back the swing to Newman, but already went well past the plane for the 1-2 count now. And no pun intended, the Ironbirds logo is in fact a plane with a smile on its face.
1: It is. That it is. I think their older logo is better, the one with the eagle. But
0: I love this logo.
1: That's just me.
0: I love the happy plane. It's the 1-2. That's in there, called strike three, the delayed strike three call from the home plate umpire. But nonetheless, first strikeout on the day for Drew Lafferty.
1: Yeah, that's how you want to start off your day if you are Drew Lafferty, wanting to sort of assert your dominance with a strikeout, even if it's the second batter. I don't think it really matters there. As long as it's in the first inning, make your presence known.
0: Owen Klein digs in. His first at-bat of the day, playing at second today. Saw him at shortstop yesterday. As the first pitch into him, taken outside for ball one. So now Klein digs back in. Ready to go. Here in the 1-0. As the pitch in. That's in there, called strike one.
1: And Owen Klein thought about that for a brief second, decided not to swing. Turns out that one was pretty much right in the middle of the strike zone.
0: So now the 1-1 here with two down. Klein looking for the first hit of the day for the Ironbirds. Excuse me, that one is off the glove of Sylvester inside for ball two.
1: I've got to say, we've mentioned this already, but the uniforms are the... Whoever planned this did not do a great job.
0: It's a bit jarring, but You can still tell the difference, especially in baseball. I think that's one you can really get away with. As the 2-1 swung on and missed, Klein went chasing outside. It's a count now, at two apiece. I was about to say full. As Klein digs back in. And you can say dig back in here at this ballpark, as it's not turf, so you can actually dig into the dirt. As a 2-2 delivery in, that swung on, hitting towards the right field, going back into foul territory and out of play, as a fan threw his hat at the ball. It landed in the hat, but then it rolled out of the hat after the hat fell on to the ground.
1: I think that's a groundskeeper.
0: Either way, that's a phenomenal play there with the hat. Got to respect that.
1: Unfortunately, this is not banana ball we're playing.
0: I don't think they'd be ruling that as an out either way.
1: Unfortunately. Good effort, though.
0: Got to keep possession. The 2-2 swung on, foul left side off the netting. That will trickle back in towards the field, and the ball boy goes to retrieve it. Shout out to all the ball boys, bat boys, anyone that works in baseball. Shout out to you.
1: Does that include us? We're working in baseball?
0: Yeah, sure. Shout out to everyone.
1: Grounds crew, concessions.
0: Everyone that makes this beautiful game possible. We appreciate you. The 2-2. That's just outside. Moves the count to full at 3-2.
1: Owen Klein is taking our advice from the pregame, sort of driving up that pitch count for Drew Lafferty.
0: Now the eighth pitch of the at-bat coming up here. The 3-2. That's swung on, hit in between the third baseman and shortstop. Henny and Miller couldn't reach it. That'll trickle out into left field for a two-out single for the second baseman, Owen Klein.
1: That's a great piece of hitting from Owen Klein going up the gap on the left side between second and third, and just out of the reach for the third baseman and the shortstop. You cannot draw that up any better. That was perfect placement. That's the pristine first. That's a pristine single.
0: So I'll bring up Josh Skoronski, designated hitting today. Black Bears normal infield depth here. Force out at first and second. His first pitch in from Lafferty. That's in there, called strike one. So Lafferty so far throughout his day has started off on the right foot, getting those first pitch strikes. But in that last at-bat, Owen Klein got to him a bit, got the pitch count up, and it resulted in a single. It's now the 0-1. That's in there, called strike two in the inner corner.
1: Drew Lafferty is just trying to paint these corners, and to be honest, I'd call him an artist. He's gotten pretty much every corner he's wanted.
0: It's a slider and a sinker, both on the lines of the zone. It's Lafferty. Now comes set here in the 0-2 against the designated hitter. The pitch in. That's just low and inside for ball one. Looked like he tried to go back. Looks like that was that curveball that he went towards.
1: I'd like to see where this ball landed on the pitch cast. Oh, yeah, that's a good call from the umpire. 79-mile-an-hour curveball just outside on the inside.
0: It's 1-2, runner dancing at first. The pitch in, taken outside, evens the count up now at two apiece. As Lafferty dialed up the heat there, trying to freeze the batter on the outer half. Lafferty, well, he has missed the last two, has not missed by much. See if he can come back here on the 2-2. The pitch in. That swung on and missed. Strike three. Went back to the off speed and got the batter swinging, Skoronski, for out number three. The Ironbird strand one here in the bottom of the first. We'll go top of the second. Black Bears back up to bat after this break right here on U92 The Moose.
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0: To Ripken's Stadium, here for the top of the second inning. Two up for the Black Bears, Ty Dally, Dylan Schlegel, Marcus Bradshaw, 7-8-9 in the order. As Black Bears plated two in the first inning. As one came off of a throwing error that came around a score. As then the other one came from a sacrifice from Derek Tarpley. But either way, whether earned or unearned, runs count as runs on the scoreboard. And the Black Bears will take runs by any means. As Ty Dally will dig in for his first appearance of the day. Playing at first base, we see him mainly as a corner outfielder. Now gets his shot at the first base bag. Newman with the first pitch. Taken outside for ball one. Dally was swinging a solid bat from what we saw in the cages and in batting practice. See if he can translate that onto the field. Now the 1-0, that swung on, hit foul, going towards the stands and will land out of play over by that group of youth baseball players. This one collects the ball.
1: Yeah, that one was dangerously close to the, I would say that's probably an early high schooler on the far left there. He did not bat an eye, though, so kudos to him.
0: The 1-1. Dally hits that straight back to the shortstop. Taylor can't glove it on a dive. Dally will reach there on a single to lead off the top of the second inning.
1: I think Ty Dally got away with one there, and I think he kind of knew it. You saw him sort of hesitate there for a second. He thought the shortstop had it corralled, and you saw him sort of almost come to a complete stop. As soon as that ball sort of trickled out of that the shortstop's glove, he just made a beeline to first base, and I think he's kind of lucky to be there.
0: Well, Taylor normally sure gloved. It was a tough play regardless, but Taylor, a guy that can seemingly make any play out there at the sixth spot in the field. Dylan Schlegel digs in. First pitch to him is taken in there, calling strike one in the outer half.
1: Bit too hot to handle for Mr. Taylor out there at shortstop.
0: Yeah, it's the one that came off the bat from Dally. Was a grounder, but came off the bat at 104. Plenty of velocity from the left-handed batter. Now the 0-1, that swung on and missed from Schlegel. Makes the count 0-2 to the designated hitter, excuse me. Dally not the biggest stealing threat. Coming in 6'4", big guy. But once again, with a Black Bears team like this, nothing is out of the ordinary, as Dally will slide back there on the pickoff. You can never not expect something with this Black Bears team. If you think, oh, this guy's 6'4", 220 pounds, he's not going to steal a base, it'll go. It's Dally with a solid lead, doesn't go, but the 0-2 in is high for ball one to Schlegel.
1: Schlegel last night scored 3 runs of his own off of 2 hits of his own, and only struck out once in 2 walks. So very, very disciplined performance last night.
0: Schlegel now batting .289 on the season. It's the 1-2. Taken low in the dirt. Evens the count up at 2 apiece. It's a good pick there by the catcher, Montanez. Up next for the Black Bears, Marcus Bradshaw. He's on deck. Schlegel steps back in here for the 2-2. Still nobody out in the inning. As the 2-2 pitch in, Schlegel takes high and outside for ball three. Moves the count full. As with a full count, you could probably expect Dally to go. Potentially. We'll see. As Newman comes set here with 3-2, Dally runs. Schlegel hits it high up in the air in towards foul territory. Catch made at third. Dally has to run back to first. He's picked off for a double play And that's the risk you take when you steal on 3-2. As the Black Bears comes back to bite them there, a double play turned for the Ironbirds.
1: Yeah, and Ty Daly was sort of caught in no man's land between first and second. You saw him hesitate again, and I think that's something that he's got to work on, that sort of hesitation. He doesn't know when to go, when to not go. I think in that situation, you shouldn't be sort of closer to second base if it's a pop-up. You should probably start making your way back, and that's sort of what got him out there.
0: As that first pitch into Bradshaw, that hit him in the knee, as Bradshaw will take a walk over to first base. Yesterday, Bradshaw was hit by a pitch, so not the most thrilled by that, but a base runner now on with 2 outs of the inning for the Black Bears.
1: I'm sure he's not very thrilled with that, but I think he will be thrilled with the fact that he's on base just with no work.
0: Henny will dig back in. 1-for-1 today with a leadoff single in the first inning. And we're 2 down in the inning. 2-0 ball game in favor of the Black Bears. It's the first pitch in from Newman. That's in there. Called strike one. As Newman quickly back on the mound, gets his sign from his catcher, Montanez. Bradshaw with a decent lead at first. As pickoff going back, Bradshaw on the bag safely.
1: You always got to be ready for a pickoff attempt at first base.
0: Bradshaw, a guy to watch on the base paths, not afraid to steal. It's now the 0-1 is in there, calling strike two on Henny. There's a looping breaking ball that just nestles in the zone. As Henny digs back in here for the 0-2. Newman gets his sign. Here comes the 0-2 pitch. That's inside for ball one.
1: We were talking about Marcus Bradshaw not being afraid to steal. He's 12-0 this year on stolen bases. 12 attempts, 12 got.
0: It's yet to be caught. We'll see how long that remains for the Black Bear as he fakes the steal. Now Henny grounds that over towards second base. Taylor scoops, fires across the diamond in time for out number three. Henny retired, as that'll do it here in the top of the second. We'll go to the bottom half. The Ironbirds coming back up to bat after this break right here on U92 The Moose.
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1: Back in to Ripken Stadium. They call it Woof Wednesday here in Aberdeen, Maryland. Their version of Bark in the Park for the Black Bears. And Andy, as me and you were walking around the concourse a little bit earlier today, we saw a number of very cute dogs.
2: Oh, yeah. I think they've got... this might be a... it looked like an adoption night of some kind. You know, they brought a bunch of puppies in the concourse, and it's a good cause if it is a adoption night, because, you know, if you know, it's my belief there's no such thing as a bad dog, and every dog needs love, much like people.
1: As Colin Priest digs in, first pitch to him from Lafferty. That's grounded first base side, foul. If it is an adoption night, I will say this and ask this. Leanne, our boss, can I adopt one? And can we bring it back to the ballpark, please? Because I saw one that was adorable.
2: I'll think of a name.
1: We'll figure it out. The 0-1. That's just low and inside. Evens the count up a one apiece to Colin Priest. It's good wordplay right there, Andy. You catch that?
2: I did. I was good.
1: I'm a poet, and I didn't even know it.
2: Okay, now you're pushing out.
1: Yeah, I know. 1-1 is in there. Called strike two. To the left-handed batter, first baseman. On the season, batting 176. Is Colin Priest. Lafferty comes set now. Here the 1-2. Swung on and missed. Strike three. That will be out number one. And strikeout number three on the day for Lafferty.
2: Yeah, Lafferty is, for lack of better terms, asserting his dominance. Three strikeouts already, and you are one out in the second inning. That, talk about efficiency.
1: Let's see, five batters faced. There have been four retired, three by way of strikeout, one by way of flyout. As JT Taylor will step in, first pitch to him, is in there calling strike one. Taylor, we got to see him a lot when the Ironbirds traveled to Morgantown. He was one of the better players for that Aberdeen side that took two out of three. As now the 0-1, and they're calling strike two, back-to-back strikes from Lafferty, quickly ahead in the count.
2: I've got to say, Nico, compared to last night, the Ripken Stadium is kind of packed compared to last night.
1: The 0-2, low one outside for ball one. There's a lot of fans have shown up here for this one, and I think you can expect that from the Aberdeen faithful, a team that's been around quite a while. As the 1-2, it's inside, evens the count up at two apiece here for JT Taylor. It's down to 2-2. Here, Lafferty comes, sets, and deals. That's grounded straight back to the pitcher. Lafferty, with his good glove work, scoops over to Ty Daly at first in time for out number two.
2: I don't think I've ever seen a more nonchalant play than that just now. That thing was shot right back up towards Lafferty, and he made that look absolutely effortless. That was, you know, I've got to say, it's if I was Lafferty, I would be kind of scared, honestly, of a ball like that. But he showed absolutely no fear, got the second out of the inning.
1: It's Lafferty now here with two down. Will face Dalton Bargo, third baseman for the Ironbirds. First pitch into him. That's lined in towards right field. That'll drop down in front of the right fielder for the Black Bears, Isaac Waksman, for a two-out single.
2: Well, if you look on the bright side for the Aberdeen Ironbirds, you've gotten into the second inning and you've already gotten half of your hits that you got last night. So you're on the up and up when it comes to this trend. I think at this point you're on track for 10 hits if you go one hit per inning. Or nine hits, excuse me. That's math.
1: I'll bring up Bishop Quarles. Bargo with a solid lead at first. Here, Quarles playing left field today. First pitch in from Lafferty. It is just low for ball one. That one came in, the changeup. 85 miles an hour. Bargo now with another step on his lead at first. The 1-0 taking high for ball two. 91 miles an hour. Quickly now the count 2-0 to Bishop Quarles. Next up, Leomzy Montanez, if Quarles is able to reach in this inning. As here the 2-0. Lafferty sets and deals. Taken in there, called strike one, just on the outer half of the zone. Just barely clipping that upper left part of the strike zone there, nearly on the corner. Phenomenal work. And it's a 2-1. Taken low and inside for ball three.
2: Bishop Quarles with 11 walks on the year, looking for his 12th.
1: Has an opportunity to do just that here. Has a 3-1 coming in from Lafferty. That swung on, hit straight back towards Ty Daly. Gloves it off a one hop. Steps on the bag in time for out number three. As that will do it here in the bottom of the second. We'll go top three. Black Bears coming back up to bat after this break right here on U92 The Moose.
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2: Top of the third here at Ripken Stadium. Black Bears coming back up to bat, as will be Connor Martinez, Isaac Walksman, and Bo Sylvester due up for Tim Garland's team, as they now sit a game ahead of 500 after a start of the season that was less than favorable, but has since really gotten back into the swing of things and started to turn it up here towards the end of this first half of the season. So Martinez will dig in, walked his first time up, so he takes that first pitch outside for ball one. Martinez, as we said earlier, such a reliable bat, such a disciplined bat, is the 1-0. That's fouled off left side, well out of play. So move the count even at one apiece.
3: Kahane Martinez getting his first home run of the season against the Ironbirds in Morgantown.
2: And what was a bit surprising about that, he went opposite field, hitting towards the left center field gap. It's the 1-1. Martinez takes outside for ball two. Coming in the fastball there from Cade Newman. It's a 2-1. Coming into the second baseman, that's grounded straight back up the air. Go fair. Martinez picks it with his bare hand, throws over to first in time for out number one.
3: That's a great play from the catcher, Martinez. It's not an easy play to make. You've got to be in great communication with your pitcher, making sure you're not colliding, but good bare-handed grab to make the play over at first.
2: I'll bring up Isaac Walksman. Flew out his first time up. So now here, one down in the inning. Nobody on in a 2-0 ball game in favor of the away side, the West Virginia Black Bears. Walksman now with the first pitch to him is taken for strike one there on the outside half. So Walksman digs back in here. Normal infield depth here in the 0-1, taken well outside for ball one. Evens the count up now at one apiece. Here now, the 1-1. That's looping the off-speed, just not able to hit the zone there. Move the count to 2-1, just barely off target there from Newman.
3: Yeah, Newman was trying to get that inside corner, the top inside corner, I should say, and barely missed it outside.
2: 2-2, Walksman grounds that back in towards the camera well. Or, yeah, you can call that the camera well. There's a camera well. It's not a camera there, but a well. So now move the count to 2-2.
3: No water, though.
2: No water. Just
3: I guess you call that like a fissure?
2: You could say that. 2-2. Walksman grounds that, chops straight over towards JT Taylor, throws in time to first base for out number two.
3: Well, despite his last name, Walksman did not walk over to first base. He was absolutely hustling over there, just barely lost the race to first base, getting that second out for the Ironbirds, excuse me.
2: So now Bo Sylvester digs in for his second appearance at the plate. Reach base on an error from Dalton Bargo. So now here with two down in the inning. Sylvester digs in. Newman, now his 40th pitch right here of his day. That's low and outside for ball one. Trying to go with the fastball, just pulled a little bit too much into the dirt. So now here, with the 1-0, the delivery in, Sylvester hits that high and towards center field. Williams back under it, makes the catch. Four out, number three. Black Bears retired in order here in the top of the third. We'll go to the bottom half. Ironbirds back up to bat after this right here on U92 The Moose.
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6: Race has commenced here at Ripken Stadium. Butter wins another one. He's up 10-1-1-2. As if you listened yesterday, you know my favorite is the Ear of Corn. He came in last again, letting everyone down.
7: You know,
6: the Ear of Corn.
7: Sometimes you just gotta put, you know, the bet on the favorite. You know, if it's not always gonna hit.
6: I mean, that's like saying Tom Brady's gonna go to the playoffs. Like, it's gonna happen.
7: It's gonna happen.
6: Like, the stick of butter is the Tom Brady of mascot races. Right,
7: there's
6: now
7: three guarantees in life: death, taxes, and butter is gonna wipe the floor with everybody.
6: In this mascot race, he is the goat, the stick of butter.
7: He is the double stuffed Dave of the Aberdeen Ironbirds.
6: 10 wins so far on this season for the stick of butter. Alamsi Montanez digs in. First pitch, swinging. That'll just trickle foul. Has the glove of Ty Daly. Let's do up. It'll be Montanez, Williams, Newman for the Ironbirds. As we were too busy talking about a stick of butter winning a race. This is why I love baseball.
7: You get the most random things.
6: The 0-1 low in the dirt evens the count up and one apiece to the catcher. You know, I say once we get back to Kendrick Family Ballpark, let's get some random household items. Let's leave a spatula can win a race. Let's get
7: a spatula. A pan,
6: some tongs.
7: About a colander?
6: A colander. We can maybe get a... Ooh, man.
7: Jar of mayonnaise.
6: Yeah, maybe a mason jar. It's the 1-1. That's just outside for ball two. Mason jar, what else you can go with? You can go with kitchen scissors.
7: You can go with a bowl.
6: A bowl, yeah. A fork. A knife. At that point, you're getting into utensils.
7: Yeah, the utensil race. That's more cutlery.
6: 2-1. Take it outside for ball three. The cutlery race. There we go.
7: Oh, there you go.
6: Spoon, butter knife, fork.
7: Sponsored by Walmart.
6: What else is there? Fork.

0: Williams, who we've said this earlier in the broadcast, but he was, burning things down in Morgantown, and he was having a heck of a game one, heck of a game two. Did not play in game three. I'm kind of surprised he's not found a base yet today.
1: Well, I'm surprised that he gave Cooper an autograph, as that one's grounded back up the middle. Coming in, the second baseman, Martinez, scooped it off of Henny, trying to make the crossbody throw, but not in time. Williams beats it out for an infield single.
0: I will say I am surprised about that, too. He did give a autograph to our great mascot, Cooper. But I will say the play at second, I'm not very sure about what happened there. I think there was a miscommunication between Martinez and Henny. Martinez sort of came across Henny when it was Henny's ball the entire way. Something that I think should be at least addressed, that miscommunication there.
1: Yeah, is that most times more than not? The runner going, throw, not in time. Williams steals second. Here on the first pitch of the at-bat to Scott Newman. As we were saying, that one specifically, you'd rather have the guy that doesn't have to make a crossbody throw take the ball charging in on it, that being Owen Henny. Regardless, it would have been a tough play. I don't think either guys could have made that throw in time to first base to stop Williams. But we'll have to see how things go. Now Williams stealing third. Sylvester, no throw over to third base. It's now back-to-back stolen bags for Chase Williams, 90 feet away from getting Aberdeen on the board.
0: Well, those two stolen bases were his ninth and his tenth of the year. So now he's in a very dangerous situation, especially since you've got only a two-run lead. If he's got one more in him.
1: Infield in there, ground and foul from Newman. It was a count to 1-2. Infield in, making sure that if there's a ground ball in the infield, Williams doesn't run and score. And if it's only a 2-0 ball game, don't really have to be as, I guess you could say, nonchalant about it as you were yesterday, as the Black Bears went and cruised by the Ironbirds last night. So now here the 1-2. Lafferty comes, sets, and deals. That one's grounded straight back up the middle. Henny will charge in on it. Look back to Williams. Throw over to first in time for the second out of the inning.
0: That's the best-case scenario, that at least for the West Virginia perspective. Henny had that play pretty much in a can, honestly, and just made sure that Williams stayed over there at third and sort of mean-mugged him over there, sort of gave him that scary face, and then got the out over at first base, and now you're only one out away from preventing Williams from cutting your lead in half.
1: So you gave him the side eye?
0: Yeah, I'd say so.
1: Trying to think what that TikTok meme was. Is that first pitch in there for a strike?
0: Bombastic side eye.
1: There we go.
0: There you go.
1: Gave him the bombastic side eye. Thank you for that. Because I was not for the life of me going to be able to remember it.
0: See, I'm not even on TikTok and I knew that.
1: Yeah, well, you open up your computer today and it was a fish spin.
0: That is true. I'll take that on the chin.
1: The 0-1 swung on and missed from Owen Klein. I will say, very funny video. It's a
0: very synonymous with me.
1: It's a 10-hour compilation of a fish spinning playing to Funky Town.
0: A low-quality version of Funky Town. I find that hilarious.
1: I remember playing Funky Town on Dance Dance Revolution.
0: Oh, yeah.
1: Back in like fourth or third grade. Good times. I was an animal. Things like that and Just Dance. Couldn't touch me. The 0-2, that's line straight past Owen Henny. Couldn't stretch out to snag it as Williams comes in to score. Owen Klein now with back-to-back singles this time. An RBI.
0: Yeah, that was a great piece of hitting from Owen Klein, as I will not look at the Jumbotron as there's another bit of Italian brain rot over there.
1: Oh,
0: but
1: it's the same guy.
0: It is. Triple T is over there. But no, that was a great piece of hitting from Owen Klein. That one had a nice little curve to the outside towards third base, and it gave Owen Henny a very hard time diving in the way of that one. It just barely got outside of him. It's a good piece of hitting.
1: So that one's grounded straight back to Daly. Covers the bag in time for out number three. Skoronski down on a ground out to end the inning. Black Bears still up 2-1, but the Ironbirds fighting back here, playing one in the third. We'll take a break, come back, have the top of the fourth, and more right here on U92 Moose.
2: 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I'm so glad it's getting warmer in Morgantown. It makes the walk to class so much more enjoyable.
3: Me too.

0: This is great. I'm so happy we were able to get outside.
1: Let's go to... Ouch. Oh no, I think I just sprained my wrist.
0: Oh my gosh. These stupid sidewalks have been so bad recently. I love Morgantown, but the messed up sidewalks and potholes seem to be everywhere lately. Hold on. We need to make a report about this. I found this link online for the Morgantown 311 system.
1: No, dude, like, I really need to go to the hospital.
0: No, it only takes a minute. Look.
1: Seriously?
0: Yeah, I already finished the report.
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4: Top of the fourth inning here in Aberdeen, Maryland. Two up for the Black Bears. Leading things off will be Derek Tarpley, followed by Sam Miller and Ty Daly.
5: And Dylan Tarpley looked pretty good in batting practice that I saw. Or Derek Tarpley, excuse me, looked pretty good in batting practice the other day. It's really squeezing the bat. And Tim Garland told him to sort of sit back and relax. And I think that's what he's trying to do right here.
4: First pitch taken inside from Tarpley for ball one. You're exactly right, Andy. Yesterday, Tim Garland, during batting practice in the cages, told Derek Tarpley, said, hey, you know, he choke up on the bat a lot. It's the 1-0. That's grounded straight back up. Taylor comes in, throws across the diamond in time for out number one. It's Tarpley retired, but he was saying, hey, you know, you're squeezing the bat so much, I can see your veins popping. You know, just loosen up a little bit. Your hands will grip it once you rip the bat. And from there, he was making some pretty good contact.
5: And, I mean, to his point, he made pretty good contact on that ball right there. It just was unfortunate that the shortstop didn't really have to do much to make the play over at first.
4: Sam Miller digs in. First pitch to him, low for ball one. Miller struck out his first time up. Miller, the Florida Gator. So now the next pitch in. It's taken outside for ball two to Miller. Miller has shown discipline at the plate. Has shown flashes of a lot. There's a 2-0. That one's hit straight back to the third baseman. Bargo scoops it clean, throws across in time for out number two.
5: Yeah, that's unfortunate for Sam Miller. He got that one. That one, 100 miles an hour off the bat. Just very unfortunate that the third baseman didn't. I don't think he even took a step.
4: Yeah, Bargo, relatively simple play, scooped it up, took a little two-step lead, and fired across the diamond in time.
5: Textbook play for a third baseman.
4: So we're going to Ty Daly, the first baseman today for the Black Bears. He is one for one with a single, but was caught out on the base paths on a double play. So he takes the first pitch inside for ball one. Ended up getting him and Schlegel out before Bradshaw was hit by a pitch, and then Henny grounded out to end the inning. And his next pitch in, that swung on. Looks like he might have got a piece of it, and in the glove for a strike one.
5: He took a healthy hack at that one, Ty Daly did.
4: As Newman requests a new ball. Love that. I would love to know on a game-by-game basis how many balls these teams go through. So that one's outside, 2-1. You got a feel for the manufacturers of these baseballs. Back in the day when they hand-stitched all these balls, man.
5: I mean, with a game as old as baseball is,
4: 2-1 taken outside for ball three. I mean, you got to think about how long it would take to hand stitch a baseball. I believe, if my memory serves me right, 52 stitches. Or no, that is not at all right. 52.
5: It might be 152 stitches.
4: That might be it. But there's a lot of stitches, to say the least. 3-1 taken outside for ball four as Daly gets himself a two-out walk.
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